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4: Number 8, Matthew Grimes. On defense from Ridgefield, Connecticut, number 27, Anthony Bongo. At left wing from Collegeville, Pennsylvania, number 13, Joey Macrina. At right wing from Champlin, Minnesota, number 2, Brent Solomon. Center from East Grand Forks, Minnesota, number 28, Brock Schultz. And in goal tonight for the Herd, from Ogre, Latvia, number 88, Lena Spellberg! The general manager is Tony Gasparini. Head coach, Ryan Crothers. The associate head coach is Brandon Wildung. And the assistant coaches are...
5: So there you go, your starting lineups for tonight's contest between the Stampede and Fargo Force. It is game number 5 of the Western Conference Final. We're excited to have you with us here tonight as the Force have made their way onto the ice. Stampede player introductions here. And we are just moments away here from the opening puck drop. Fans, good crowd for a Tuesday night. Filing in, they are ready. They are excited for some Stampede hockey. We hope you are too here tonight. We've got the Stampede and Force at a winner take all here tonight in game number 5. Let's go downstairs and we'll join Mr. Dan Saar for tonight's national anthem.
6: Where is Mr. Dan Saar?

0: It all comes down to this. Game 5 of the Western Conference Final, the Stampede, and the Fargo Force. One team is headed to the Clark Cup Final. The other will see their season come to an end. Glad to have you here with us tonight as it is Stampede Hockey, and we are ready for the Herd and the Fargo Force. And fans are ready here and energized tonight. As we get your second game 5 of the playoffs here, and glad to have you with us here tonight as we get ready for the opening faceoff here. Sioux Falls wearing their home white jerseys tonight with a navy gold and baby blue trim. The Force are wearing their black jerseys, the silver trim, and we are ready to go here tonight. Faceoff is won by the Force in the Clark Cup playoffs. Game 5 is on the air as the puck played ahead here. Up the right wing wall, Bongo will track it down, off behind the net. Bongo picks it up, and that one deflects into the stands here right off the bat. 19:46 to go in the first period. 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Lienhardt Feldbergs for the Herd, 5-1-3 in the playoffs with a 2.02 goals against and a 9.34 save percentage. For the Force, A.J. White, 5-3 in the playoffs with a 2.18 goals against and a 9.33 save percentage. A hit there along the wall, and the puck sent here across center. Here comes Schultz. Wrist shot, sticks away. Played into the corner here as they try to track it down. Now Journey plays it behind the net. Chance of Let's Go Stampede start up here early as the puck comes to center. And they'll work it around here into the corner. Played back along the left wing side. Rinkowski out to center for Betzel. Plays it ahead, has it. Swung around here. They'll try to track it down. The puck played along the near wall. Right wing side, Rinkowski trying to get to it, and it's played by West. And now the puck is played ahead. Here comes the Force. Into the offensive end, McNamara gets shoved into the boards. Anasaw will pick it up here for the Herd. Plays it out to center. That one dropped down by McCrade, and the Force back the other way up the right side. McNamara trying to dump in, gets stopped, and the Herd are able to chip it out of the zone. First Dakota, first period here. First Dakota, the official bank of your Sioux Falls Stampede. Go to firstdakota.com as A.J. White falls on the puck and gains the whistle. Montero came encroaching in, and the Force did not care for that, and Montero getting warned by the official here right off the bat. So we get an offensive zone faceoff. Deep in the Fargo zone to the right stick side of the goaltender, White. Montero in to take the faceoff draw here. Montero ties it up, played there by Soller. Off the wall, works it around. The Force will get it up off the boards, and it's played ahead here. Out to Tess and into the offensive zone. Cullen drives in, shot, and Feldberg's the save. This is first save of the night, and it's a little testy early as both teams exchanging some pleasantries. Let's look at your line combos tonight for the Herd. Rinkowski centering the top line with Betzold on the right, Ullman on the left side. Zocco centering the second line with Soller on the right. And Montero on the left side. Schultz centering the third line with Solomon on the right. McCrina on the left. McGraw centering the fourth line with Chu on the right. Holtby on the left. And Jake Behrens is your extra forward tonight. As the puck tied up along the wall. Picked up here. Cherney has it here for the Force. Lays it here. Drops it back. Gets it to McCrina to the right side. Assistant shot high and over the net. And it'll bounce all the way out of the zone and back into the Fargo end. Racing after it here, the Stampede pick it up. Betzold has it in the right corner of the Fargo zone. Gets it to Ullman. Out to the right point to Prunty. Prunty around one. Rish out through traffic. Block comes to Betzold, but it bounced off his stick. Just bounced off over it. And the Force are able to clear. Here's Mason West. Star forward plays it ahead into the offensive end for Fargo. Prunty back to retrieve for Sioux Falls. Hunty has it here for the Herd. Cross-ice pass. Gets it ahead off the wall to McGraw. McGraw along the left wing wall has that one taken down. The puck played back along the boards. Gets it to Sisson. Sisson will float it to center, and ahead they come here. Jones. He just sends it in. Fargo will complete a change. Oh, Matisau had a huge goal for the Herd. Turns it over there, though. Mannard centers in the slot, and a save made by Felbergs. A big stop there as Tex came in, and the Herd are able to clear it out. Holtby to center to Chua. Now sent across ice. Stopped there by Lindberg, who's logged a lot of minutes here in the playoffs. He gets it in this series specifically as they are offside as Bryce Mannard, and we get a stoppage here with 17:11 to go in the first period. Game number five, the Stampede won game one. The Force won games two and three in overtime. Game three was triple overtime. And the Herd winning game four to force a game five Saturday night. A overtime 2-1 victory in Fargo. So three of the four games have seen overtime in the series. Here comes Macrina into the offensive zone. Plays it here back behind the net, trying to work it around the left side. The Force trying to get it out. Uhlenkamp has that one batted down. The Stampede get it back. Right side ahead here, Jacobson. Tries to drop it in. Sends it back behind the net, trying to work for it here. Macrina tries to get to it. Jacobson plays it off the wall to Weil. Weil towards the net. Deflected just wide of the net. Solomon got a stick on it, but it goes just wide of the net. Jacobson keeps it in. Sends it towards the goal. It's bouncing in front. It's loose, but it pulled away. And Uhlenkamp will get it out of there for the Force. Fargo ahead. McNamara into the offensive end. He'll float one into the right corner. Tries to send it in front. Loose puck. Kosiba has it. He'll turn. He'll shoot. Big pad save by Feldbergs as he's able to get a piece of it there. Lindberg keeps it in. Lindberg on the right wing side, works it back here. Sisson swings it here to the left wing wall. Now left circle shot, and Feldberg's the save. 16:13 to go. Couple of big stops by Feldberg's. And keeps them off the board. Scratches tonight for the Herd. Jake Stewart is out. Aiden Jans, Nicholas Jensen out of the lineup here for the Herd. Face off to the right, stick side of Feldberg's. One by the Force, tied up along the left wing wall, edge of the left circle. Plays it back to the left point. Shot through traffic here, sent in. Rankowski trying to get to it. Now it's played along the far wall, and it's picked back up. Edge of the circle, West sends it into the corner. Off behind the net, gets it here. Shoved there by Ullman. Stampede trying to pick it up, floats one, and gets it out of the zone. West back with it, sends it in. Stop behind the net by Feldbergs, and Sioux Falls will work it ahead to center. Bouncing puck ahead. Rankowski into the offensive zone. Edge of the left circle. Has it behind the net. Now played back behind the net. Flipped to the far wall. Played by Mason West, and the Stampede will try to recover as Ullman gets in front of him. Cuts him off here. Now delivered. Betzel delivers a hit. They'll play on as West falls on the pucker. That's Jones that fell on it. And the puck comes free for the Force, and the Herd going to get a tripping call here as Cullen went down. And the Force are going to get the first power play of the night with 15:15 to go in the first period. So Sioux Falls commits the first penalty here of the night. It'll be Ullman for tripping. It'll be a power play for Fargo. Fargo in the postseason are 5 of 23. 21.7%. Stampede penalty kill in the playoffs, 83.8%. It's a puck sent here into the corner. Fargo is 0 for 3 on the power play on Saturday. Here's Lofgren up top. Works it around the left side. He'll cycle here. Uhlenkamp plays it back up top. Lofgren has it to the right side to Jones. Edge of the right circle at the hash marks. Pulls back, flips it here to Lofgren. Lofgren looking, floats one towards the net. A blocker save made by Feldbergs. Kept in by Sisson. His pass now played to Uhlenkamp. Over to Jones. Back to Uhlenkamp to Jones. Minute 25 left on the power play. Jones has it. Schultz out there for the Herd with Rankowski, Manasa, and Bongo. Shot save made. Rebound though back out to Lofgren. They keep it in. Work it here. Left side Sisson. Top of the circle. High point. Shot through traffic. Wide. Rebound batted away. Into the corner. It's Uhlenkamp though. Fargo still with possession here. Minute 5 on the power play. Jones with the puck, edge of the right circle. Holding on to it. Gets it to Lofgren. Swings it left circle. Gets it to Sisson. He'll wait. Back to Lofgren. High point. Right side Jones. One timer tip. Save. Rebound. Batted down. And it's picked up by Rankowski. He'll pick it up. And the Stampede will get it out of the zone. Rankowski traveling with it into the Fargo zone. He'll rip a shot. And a save made by White. And the Stampede will get a whistle. And a faceoff here. Schultz right there on the doorstep. Gets shoved after the whistle. Doesn't like it. A couple of big stops by Feldbergs and a great job. Rankowski practically on his knees, able to backhand that one off. And out he brings it. And not only did he have the heads-up play there not to just clear it, but he carried the puck all the way down and ends up drawing an offensive zone faceoff here for the Herd with 45 seconds to go on the Fargo power play. McGraw is out there with Solomon, Grimes, and Weil out there now. Faceoff to the right stick side of the goaltender White. Tied up there by McGraw, nicely done. They'll go behind the net, Cherney there for Fargo. He'll backhand behind his own tender and they'll look to break out. Lindbergh behind the goal line, flips again, gives it here to Tess. And now Tess, and now played there by the force ahead to center. Here they come, it's Zimmerman. Wide to the left side, sends it in back behind the net. Played back here by McGraw, and the Stampede ahead with it. Solomon the other way into the offensive end, shorthanded. He'll drive to the net, but it's poke checked away. But a good job of tying it up. 12 seconds left on the power play. Belladonna sends it all the way in. That's a Bledsko Herd starting up again as the puck played off the wall. The Herd cleared out of the zone. The penalty to Ullman is over, and the Herd have killed it off. Elberg's out behind the net. Manassa playing it up the left wing wall, gets it to Montero, then sends it all the way in. Off behind the net it goes Marchenko, gets checked there. Puck tangled up here along the near side, played by Mattern. He'll flip it off the glass, and it's bouncing here. Cullen had a knockdown. Stampede get it back. Weil trying to force it in, does. It got tangled, now they call offside as it bounced out and back in. And a stoppage here on the ice. We'll take one as well. 12:48 to go. We're in the first period. There is no score in game five. The conference final. We're back in 60 seconds. This is Stampede Hockey.
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0: 12:40 to go here in the opening frame. Jim Molander with you. Austin Solberg back inside the Dive Restaurant Game Night Studios. Here's McCrane. Plays it up the right wing side. Flips it all the way in. That would have been off, and they have to touch up. Sioux Falls will have some time bringing it ahead. Prunty up the middle of the ice. Weaves his way through traffic. Prunty moving in. Wide to the right side. Banked off the wall. Now it's scooped up by the force, and Fargo will play it ahead to center. Now Mattern flips it and goes the other way. Up the left side, Cullen. Wrist shot saved by Feldbergs. Knocked away into the corner, and they'll play it here. Edge of the left circle with the puck here. Holds onto it, sticks it into the corner. Knocked down, Cherney trying to play it to Cullen. Along the wall, and it's flipped in behind the net. Montero will go back to retrieve it. Spins it off the wall and out to the right side. And now it's batted down here by Tess. That puck tangled up, and now it's flipped into the corner. Now it's played along the edge of the circle. Look out, West trying to center. It's blocked there nicely by Soller, and it comes back out to Lindbergh. Lindbergh at the right point. Flips to the left side. Off a stick, but it bounces here right there to Jones, and he'll be tied up with Soller nicely. Grimes comes behind the net for Sioux Falls. Off the boards, and the Herd will get it out. Here's Thomas Zocco, the hero of game number four. Plays it ahead to Montero. Montero fires, and a blocker save made by White. Puck played off the wall here and out to center. Solomon drops it back here. Sioux Falls gets it to center, but the Forest will send it right back down as Sisson has it tangled up along the boards here. As that'll be played by Bongo. Up to Solomon, and he goes cross ice, and the puck is tangled up, and now West the other way. Here's West into the offensive end. Dropped pass here for Jones. Back to West behind the Stampede net. It's a side of the goal. Puck is floated around there. Bongo takes a whack at it. Now we'll tie it up along the boards here on the near side. McCrae trying to drop it back to Sisson. And the puck is played off the wall here as the Stampede trying to knock it free. Back here's Bongo on the left wing side. Played by Solomon. There's a shot that's blocked again into the corner. Right wing side, Deladonna. Has it for the Force. He's right into the boards. Ties it up here with 10.5 to go in the opening period. Here's Deladonna again trying to cut to the slot. Had it knocked away and the puck comes out of the zone and it's flipped back in. Off behind the net it goes. Sioux Falls trying to force it ahead. They will. They send it all the way down, but it's too far. Good icing here against the Stampede. With 10:16 to go in the first period. Shots unofficially is 7-3 in favor of Fargo. Face off to the left glove side of Feldbergs. Face off draw one here. Now a premature drop. We're going to have to do it all over again. Face off here. Still to the left of Feldbergs. Schultz in to take the draw here. One by the Force. Comes back here. Journey to the right side to Lindbergh. Shot through traffic block. It is played back here behind the net. Deladonna looking to wrap around. Does on the doorstep, but it's knocked away. Heard have it. Ullman fanned on it, but now he gets it to Betzold in the Stampede cross center. Into the offensive zone. Lindbergh back behind the net. Played here by Ullman. Ullman flips it into Betzold. Betzold had a roll off his stick, and now it's come back. Deladonna plays it on the far wall. It's chip knocked down, and it'll be played here by the Force. They'll go up the left wing side. Deladonna flips it in, and edge of the left circle. Cutting towards the net, now cuts back. Waits with it, plays it out to Marchenko. It flips to the far wall. Stampede intercept, and they'll get it out of the zone. Ahead they come. Here comes Betzold, right side to Ullman. Ullman drops it back. Wild wrist shot through traffic, and White the glove save. Gains the whistle. Timeout here on the ice. We shall take one as well. 9:27 to go in the first. We're scoreless, and we are back here in 60 seconds. This is Stampede Hockey.
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0: Back here at the Premier Center. 9:27 to go. Opening frame, no score. Stampede and Fargo Force. Glad to have you with us. Jim Olander here. Soko in to take the draw. One by the Herd. Montero trying to pull the trigger, but got blocked. Hess got a piece of it. Montero now behind the net here to Soko. Bouncing puck off the wall out to Wild. Left point floats one high into the air and into the corner. Soller will give chase here. Sioux Falls sends it back into the corner. Soko trying to get there. The puck is played back here up the wall on the near side. Tangled up. Sioux Falls will keep it in. Soko got interfered with there. They'll play on, and the puck is knocked down, and it'll be through the middle of the ice here for Cullen. Stopped there by Cooper Soller momentarily. Now a penalty is coming up on the other end. A penalty here for hooking, and it is against Sioux Falls. So Zocco got taken down, and now they are giving the hooking call here to Soller. And fans do not like that.

0: faceoff here. So Cooper Soller in the box for hooking. Second power play of the period here for Fargo. And Sisson works it around Lofgren's shot to flex it to the corner. This puck is cleared out of the zone there. Puck played here out to center. Jones into the offensive zone. Wrist shot save Feldberg's, and he shoots it away. Off the wall into the corner. Right side for Jones. Jones along the right wing side. Lofgren plays it. Now Lofgren high slot. Sends it to Jones on the right point. Hits it back here. Drops the puck and plays it. Lofgren edge of the right circle. The Uhlenkamp shot. Tip save. Rebound back behind the net. And it's swung along to the far wall. Minute 12 left on the power play here. As the puck goes back behind the net. West here trying to make the play. Tied up. Schultz will knock it down. Sioux Falls trying to dig for it. Uhlenkamp coming around. And now it's played out to the right point. Played here by Lofgren, have it in the high slot, works it to the right side, gets it to Jones, back up to Lofgren, he'll play to Jones, top of the circle, shot blocked, rebound knocked down, the Hurt can't clear though, Lofgren through traffic, he scores, Lofgren firing one through traffic, it's a power play goal, and Fargo has taken a 1-0 lead, with 7:40 to go here in the first period. So for the third game in a row, Fargo gets that first goal. Lofgren just from the high point, just wristed one perfectly through traffic and over the left shoulder of Feldberg's, and the Stampede have fallen behind. Faceoff draw here in the neutral zone at center ice, and Sioux Falls going to have to get to work. So Sioux Falls gives up the goal. The Force have the first one. And we'll see what happens here. Jacobson sends it in. White off behind the net. Those next shifts after a goal, always so important. See how both teams respond here as the Force will pick it up in their own zone. Floated ahead up the right wing wall, and here comes Cullen. Cullen wide to the right side, drops it, and Holtby has it roll away from him. Plays it into the corner here, gets it to Jacobson, and the Stampede have it. That one deflects away into the corner. Played back here by McGraw, and it's flipped out to center. And it'll come loose here. And the Force back with it as they play it off the right wing side and look to work it around. Here comes Matter, knocked down, played by Tess. Tess into the right circle, swings it, shot goes wide of the net. Played back here, Marchenko. Off the wall, Deladonna trying to get to it. Now it's played back here. Jacobson. Here's Jacobson up the right side. Little give and go. Montero flips it to Weil. Weil had it knocked away, and old Uhlenkamp the other way. He'll go cross ice, and it's played ahead. Deladonna into the corner. Pass batted down. Weil gets it. Weil will chip it along the right side, and that is cleared all the way down. Off behind the net. Sioux Falls trying to dig for it. Loose here. Played by Soller. Knocks it looking for Zocco. Puck batted down, and now it's kept in the zone. Zocco towards the net, blocked, and the Force will pick it up here as the Stampede trying to keep it in, not able to, as Uhlenkamp will circle back between his circles, and they will play it here back into his own end. 5:57 to go. Shots 11-5 in favor of Fargo here in the early goings. Here's Grimes laying it up the left wing side. Fargo with the early jump here, the Stampede. A little sloppy here to start this one. Solomon sends it back into Grimes. Grimes works it to the right side. Gets it to Bongo. Up the right wing wall. Bongo cross ice to Solomon. Solomon towards the net. Deflected save made. Rebound knocked away. Laid off the glass here by the Force, and it comes out. Anasaw works it here for the Stampede. They'll try to get it out of there. Played to center. Asa coming back after it, gets it here. That one knocked down. Betzel trying to go to Macrina. Hurt battling, and they'll get at least a center, but it's sent right back in. Manasa has to give chase after it for the Hurt. Manasa ties it up in the corner. Now lost control of it there. The puck comes free for Betzel, and the Hurt will get it. Schultz ahead with it, flips it off the glass and sends it all the way down. 4:50 to go here in the opening frame. Fargo with the power play goal, the only one on the board so far. Sisson lays it ahead to center. Bentzold and then one knocked down. Grimes swings it to the right side and now flipped ahead. Now it's picked up, swung to the left side for Bentzold. Bentzold reaching for it, holds it, waiting, had that one roll away from him, and that's intercepted, and now the force the other way again. Sisson ahead with Jones. Jones wide to the left side. Jones edge of the left circle, off the boards, rolling onto Feldberg, so just swipe it aside to the near wall. Omen off the boards and ahead to it. Rankowski into the offensive end. Around one defender, he's got Omen, but he plays it behind the goal, off the wall. Wild trying to chop and keep it in. Comes to Omen, he turns and sends it back into the right corner. Far side from us, McGraw overskates it, ties it up, and the puck is played off the wall, and it'll be flayed here by Mattern as he sends it all the way in. Wild back to play, and look out, loose in front, and a big save by Feldbergs. Oh my goodness, Bryce Mattern got left all alone, and Feldbergs bails the herd out there. 1-0 still here. Fans trying to get the team a little energized here. It's been a all Fargo so far. Face off to the left of the goaltender. Feldberg, Zocco ready. One by the herd. Jacobson will work it here. And the Stampede get it ahead. Hit into the offensive zone. In front, shot deflected wide. Manasa with it towards the net. That one deflects wide, though, too. Now the herd, another shot. Play it here. Back behind the net, now to the corner. Left wing side, Cullen gets it for Fargo. He'll play it to Mattern, and they'll get it out of the zone. Mattern floats one cross ice in front of the Stampede bench. Collision there, puck tipped over the line. Played by Tess, Stampede on top of him. Tess, though, still backhands to Deladonna. His shot partially blocked and rolls on to the goaltender Feldbergs. It'll take a quick timeout. 3:10 to go here in the first, 1-0 Fargo. We're back in 30. This is Stampede Hockey.
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0: Here's the puck back behind the Fargo net, but the force will chop it here, and they're going to send it down, rolling. It's not going to go far enough. Grimes will have to play it. Gets behind the net, takes a hit, but he's able to play it, and they get it up the wall. Macrina shielding himself, tries to go cross ice. Nobody's there, though. It'll be picked right back up here by the force. Lindberg plays on the right side out to center. It's tipped and sent all the way in. Weil gives chase back behind the goal. Flips it off the boards here. Played by Sisson, sent back in. Bongo to play the puck out of the far wall, gets it to Soller. Soller pins it along the boards, and it's knocked down. It's played ahead. Soller has that one taken away. Back comes Sisson and West. West into the offensive end. Flips in back behind the goal. Soller plays it here right side, and now it's off the mark again. It'll bounce off the wall, and the force will play it. They backhand and send it all the way down. Stampede to retrieve. Omen through the neutral zone. Over the line to Rankowski. Tries to feed it back. Omen back behind the net. Looking, plays it on the backhand. Looking for room. He'll come on the short side. Sends it in front. It's loose. It's knocked back out. And Grimes can't keep it in. And it comes out of the zone. Now sent back in. Everybody has to touch up. 1:35 to go in the period. There's Lindbergh off the right wing wall. And now Pongo plays it here along the left wing side as it'll be tangled up. The force get it. Ness will swing it to Cullen. Now knocked down. Manasa plays it, and the Stampede's Bongo gets it out to center as the puck here will be played by Bongo. Back into his own zone. Just over a minute to go. Manasa ahead. Hits it here to McGraw. McGraw into the left wing corner. Trying to tie it up. Spins it around to the far right wing side. Has it tangled up. Zocco trying to kick it. Chance of let's go Hurd starting up with 1 minute to go, and a shot tipped away there by the goaltender White. Stampede Zocco back along the edge of the left circle. Holds the puck here, tries to send it towards the net. Montero trying to get to it. It's loose. Backhand now has it. He will center, but it goes off a stick. Back here to Zocco. Nick Jacobson shot, and a save made by White with 39.7 seconds to go here. Faceoff draw here deep in the Fargo zone. Sioux Falls here trying to get something going before the intermission. 39 seconds to do so. They'll send out Schultz, Solomon, and McCrane. Got an offensive draw here. You got to win the draw here and get something set up. Get a little pressure put on. Faceoff here. Faceoff won by the Force. Marchenko sends it back behind the net. Macrina trying to get to it. Play to the left side, and the puck is picked up here. Uhlenkamp flipped here to center. Now it's Bongo. Right side off the wall. Trying to force it out. Had it tangled up. It'll come back to Schultz. 20 seconds to go. Here up the right wing wall. Bongo flips it ahead. Schultz giving chase after it. 13 seconds left. Hurd trying to get one more off. Schultz still tied up. 10 seconds to go. Solomon behind the net looking to turn in center. Now it's played here. 4 seconds. The Hurd aren't going to get it. And the horn is going to sound and the period comes to a close. And it was not. Oh, a late shot there is a couple extra pushing and shovings here. And Macrina took a punch right to the face. He'll separate everybody as the first 20 minutes are in the books. And it was not a good 20 minutes for the Hurd. They looked not the way we expected them to look. Credit Fargo. They have been ready to play and they cashed in on a power play opportunity and lead it by a score of 1-0 here. After 20 minutes, that's the good news if you're a Stampede fan. It's just a one-goal game. And 40 minutes still to go here in this one. So we'll see what the Hurd can do. And hopefully a little bit stronger performance here, I would imagine, is coming up in the second period for the Stampede. So we've got that coming up for you. We'll get our first intermission report. Brought to you by our friends from Innovative Office Solutions. Charlie's down with Coach Black momentarily. We'll get his thoughts on the first 20. Then we'll get you a weather forecast update and more. We'll let you know everything you need to know coming up here in just a moment. Right now, though, time to start Innovative Office Solutions' first intermission report, and we'll do so by going downstairs. That's where Ryan Black standing by with Mr. Charlie.
2: Thank you, Randy. Coach here, we're going to keep it nice and simple for you. What do you think are the keys to winning this game?
3: I think the biggest thing is that we need to minimize the turnovers in the neutral zone. They do a good job in the neutral zone. We just need to get pucks low, make sure we work them down low. And again, championships are won in the blue paint, right? So we got to make sure that we're getting towards that net front as much as possible.
2: Perfect. Now, second question here for you. How big of an advantage can this crowd be down the stretch?
3: I think that you guys are a massive part of this team. You know, so again, with you guys being loud, I want you to hear it, all right? I want to hear you loud, making sure anytime there's a hit, a good shot, anything along those lines, we're going to be better for you coming up here in the second period. Thank you.
2: All right, you can have my job next, Ryan. Thanks.
0: All right, that was Coach Ryan Black on the bench there with Charlie, and it's our Innovative Office Solutions first intermission report. Here's what we have on tap for you, as you'll want to stay with us in just a moment. We're going to go back inside the Dive Restaurant Game Night Studios. That is where Austin Solberg is standing by. He will get you a weather forecast update. It was very windy today in Sioux Falls. Warm, but windy. We'll let you know about the rest of your work week, how that is looking here for you weather-wise. I think we should stay pretty warm, though, so that's a positive. So we've got that coming up for you here during the intermission report. And then after a short timeout, it'll be back more with Austin. He'll get you your first Premier Bank card out-of-town scoreboard. That'll provide you the latest scores from the National Hockey League Stanley Cup playoffs, NBA playoffs, Major League Baseball, and the latest sports headlines. Anything you need to know, Austin will have you covered here during our intermission report. It's 1-0 Fargo on top of the Stampede here in Game 5 after 1. Let's go back inside the Dive Restaurant Game Night Studios with a check of the weather. And for that, we send it back to the one and only Mr. Austin Salberg. Austin?
4: Thank you very much, Jim. And you're right, it has been a windy day today. Now, for the weather right now, there is an advisory out. We have a red flag warning until 9 p.m. That is 9 p.m. on Tuesday. Red flag meaning that wildfire combustion and rapid spread is ideal right now. So be careful burning things. Just keep an eye out for smoke in the sky. Now, on to the weather proper. It is a breezy 72 degrees right now. Skies are mostly clear. Humidity is at 20%. Winds at a north of 24. North 24. And we got a visibility of 10 miles. So you can just see everything. Now, on to tonight. We got patchy blowing dust before 9 p.m., but it's going to be mostly clear with a low around 46. Breezy northwest winds of 15 to 20 miles per hour, becoming light after midnight, though gusts could get as high as 45. Tomorrow's going to be sunny with a high near 79. The wind's going to be calm, but it's going to become northwest around 5 miles per hour in the afternoon. Wednesday evening is going to be mostly clear with a low around 53. West winds around 5 to 10 miles per hour, becoming south-southeast 10 to 15 mile per hour winds after midnight. Gusts could get as high as 30. Thursday is going to have a 20% chance of showers and thunderstorms. Otherwise, partly sunny, high near 83. Windy with a south wind of 20 to 30 miles per hour with gusts as high as 50. So be careful driving Thursday. Thursday night, 20% chance of showers and thunderstorms before 1 p.m. Otherwise, partly cloudy with a low around 52. South winds of 10 to 15 miles per hour becoming light after midnight. Gusts could still get as high as 25, though. And then Friday, we got a sunny with a high near 84. Breezy west-northwest wind of 5 to 10 miles per hour increasing to 15 to 20 miles per hour in the afternoon with gusts as high as 30. Still, that seems like a good day to go swimming. We'll have more for you in just a moment. 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I'm Austin Salberg. 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
4: 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I'm Austin Salberg, and let's get you a quick update on what's been going on in the game you're listening to right now. The fifth game between the Fargo Force and Sioux Falls Stampede in the Clark Cup playoffs. Now, it is the end of the first between the Fargo Force and Sioux Falls Stampede at the Denny Sanford Premier Center in Sioux Falls, South Dakota. And right now, the Fargo Force is leading Sioux Falls Stampede 1-0. Force have had two power plays to capitalize on and actually managed to get a point off of one, and have had 13 shots compared to Sioux Falls not having any power plays to use and have made 9 shots. And it's still early, and it's still 1 point within a tie, so it's anyone's game right now. Meanwhile, in the NHL, we've got the Sabres versus the Canadiens right now. It is the second period, and it's got 7 minutes 16 seconds left. Currently, it's tied at 2-2. Canadiens scored twice in the first period, and the Sabres have scored once in the first and the second. It's looking to be a tight game. Later tonight, we're going to have the Ducks versus the Golden Knights at the T-Mobile Arena in Las Vegas, Nevada, and going to be streamed over ESPN. So be there, or be square. 8:30 p.m. on ESPN. Going on to Major League Baseball, we've got the Angels versus the Guardians game, bottom of the eighth. Guardians lead the Angels 3-2. Angels have managed to hit 8 times, where the Guardians have only needed 4. So it looks like the Angels are going to need a guardian angel to turn something out for this. Meanwhile, I got the Yankees versus the Orioles right now. It is a 6-2 game for the Yankees. Yankees have had 8 hits. Orioles have had 4. End of the 7th for the Rockies and Pirates. Pirates lead 3-0. Rockies have had 1 hit. Pirates have had 8. Nationals versus the Reds. 7-2 lead for the Nationals. 10 hits by the Nationals and 5 by the Reds. Top of the 7th. Phillies versus the Red Sox. It's a 2-1 lead for the Phillies. Phillies have had 5 hits, where the Red Sox have had 6. Then we got the Rays versus the Blue Jays. Rays and Blue Jays. I like that. That rhymes. Rays have had a 4-0 lead over the Blue Jays, and it's the top of the 6th right now. Rays have had 9 hits. Blue Jays, 1. Bottom of the 5th for the Tigers and Mets. Mets are leading the Tigers 3-2. Tigers have had 7 hits, whereas the Mets have had 6. Bottom of the 5th between the Cubs and the Braves. And the Cubs are going to need to get brave, because the Braves lead 5-2. Cubs have only had 1 hit, where the Braves have had a staggering 8. Then the Royals versus the Red Sox. Royals are leading by a total of 2-0. Royals have had 6 hits. White Sox, 1. Bottom of the 5th for the Marlins and Twins. Right now, it's a tie game, 0-0. Marlins have had 2 hits, where the Twins have had none. And then we got the Padres versus the Brewers. Brewers are leading and seeming to make a fine brew right now for a 3-2 lead. Padres have had 4 hits, where the Brewers have had 5. Then we got the Diamondbacks versus the Rangers. The Rangers are leading 2-1. Diamondbacks have had 1 hit. Rangers, 3. Then we got the Mariners versus the Astros. And the Mariners are leading 2-1 with 2 hits, and the Astros at 3. Later tonight, we're going to have a game between the Cardinals and Athletics at 8:40 p.m. on ESPN Unlimited and MajorLeagueBaseball.tv at Sutter Health Park in Sacramento, California. And then at 9:10 p.m. on Major League Baseball TV, we've got the Giants versus the Dodgers at Dodger Stadium in Los Angeles, California. So that's your update on Major League Baseball and NHL. We'll have more for you in just a moment. 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I'm Austin Solberg. 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
4: 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I'm Lawson Solberg, and this is your first Premier Bank, Premier Bank Card out-of-town scoreboard, getting you some NBA scoreboard updates. Right now, we only got one game live. It is the Timberwolves versus the Spurs, and they're in the second quarter right now with 9:37 remaining. First quarter update, Timberwolves scored 30 points, whereas the Spurs scored 34. Currently in the second quarter, you're at 3 points for the Timberwolves and 9 for the Spurs, making for a total of 33-43, with the Spurs leading. Top performers in this game right now are Conley in the Timberwolves with 5 points. And then in the Spurs, we got Wembanyama with 18 points. Currently, the standing for the season is 49-33 for the Timberwolves and then 62-20 for the Spurs. That is 49 wins, 33 losses for the Timberwolves, and 62 wins and 20 losses for the Spurs. We'll be back in just a moment. This is your first Premier Bank Card out-of-town scoreboard. I'm Austin Solberg, and this is your home for the herd. 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
0: Back here at the Premier Center. Innovative Office Solutions' first intermission report coming to an end, 1-0. Fargo on top. The only goal of the period came on the power play at 12:20. Axel Lofgren, his second of the playoffs. Both have been scored here. He had the game two overtime winner. Scores on the power play here from Graham Jones, and a 1-0 lead for the Force here as players come back onto the ice and we get ready for period number two. Shots in that period, 13 for Fargo, 9 for the Stampede. And the Force were 1 of 2 on the power play. No chances for the Stampede there in period number one. So, ready here to get going on period number two. Sioux Falls, Fargo, they switch sides. Stampede will be moving left to right across your radio dial here for period number two. Ready to go here with the puck drop. Stampede, Schultz ready to take the draw against Cullen of the Force. And we are underway as the Force win the draw. And second period brought to you by our friends from Graham Tire. Sent all the way in. Here's Bongo. Off the glass, sends it all the way back down, and we're going to get a icing call here against the Stampede. There's 13 seconds into the period. Graham Tire is your tire store next door. 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Whether it's new set of tires, an oil change, you got to get that car checked out. It's been making that unwelcoming noise. Go to Graham Tire, check it out. Here we go, face off. One by the Force into the corner. Right wing side, Sisson, knocked down there by Grimes. Plays it, picked back up. Right side shot, save Feldbergs, and the Stampede will get it. And they chip it out of the zone. Here's Solomon ahead to Macrina. Macrina breaking into the zone. Macrina towards the net, bumped off the puck. Here it's played behind the goal. Swung around, that one tied up. Force have it, tangled again. Solomon comes over, back over. Into the right point, Jacobson, shot, stick, save, White. Now played back into the wall there. That one deflects up over the glass and out of play. Stoppage here with 19:14 to go. Second period. You heard Coach Black talk about it on the bench in between periods here. The Herd got to get in the paint a little bit more. They've got to create some screens. They've got to create a little commotion in front of White there and try and get some rebounds. Right now they have not done a great job of that, and Fargo plays so well defensively, they don't give you a lot, so you've got to earn it to get in there. Rinkowski in to take the draw here against Cullen, won by the Force, and it'll come out of the zone. Jacobson sent all the way in. White off behind the net, left side. Lofgren swings it around. Rinkowski off behind the net. Rinkowski had it knocked away. Cullen chips it off the boards, and it's out to center. Now the puck played and sent all the way in. Off behind the net, Feldbergs. Swung around to the far wall. Gets it ahead here. Long pass to Betzel. Betzel trying to race towards the net. McCrate shoves him aside, and a penalty coming up. McCrate's going to get a penalty, and the Stampede are going to get their first power play of the night here. Interference, the call against McCrate, and it's a Prairie Farms power play for the Stampede. 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Stampede power play. Sitting at 24% in the playoffs, 12 of 50. Penalty kill for the Force is at 85.2%. Stampede on the series here are 4 of 19 on the power play against the Force. So the Herd will send it in. Macrina out here. Solomon shot, and that one saved. It'll come all the way out of the zone. So Grimes, Macrina, Solomon, Zocco, and Montero out there on the power play. Here's Macrina weaving through the neutral zone. Moves around one. Macrina shoots, save, big rebound, but it tipped away. Now Solomon gets it back. Has it near the right side to Zocco. Zocco waiting. Zocco, right side, drops it back. Solomon through traffic, shot, save. Montero was there, but White holds on, and the good pressure. Minute 25 left on the power play. We'll get another face-off here. Face-off in the Stampede, or in the Fargo zone. Getting the crowd back on their feet here.

Here's Solomon back behind the goal, trying to center, intercepted and cleared all the way down by the force. That'll be it for the first unit. Here comes unit two. 50 seconds left on the power play. Prunty to anchor. He'll get there with Betzold, Ullman, Schultz, and Rankowski out there. Here comes Betzold. Left side, dumps it all the way in. Off the wall, here's Betzold knocking it down. Edge of the left circle, plays it to Ullman. Shrugs off one, but lost the puck, tries to kick it back to his stick, does. Tied up in the corner, and shoved from behind was Rankowski there. In front, he scores! Logan Rankowski! Power play goal! And the Stampede have tied the game at one! Schultz got hit. Rankowski able to bump off and get the puck and puts it home.

0: Gronkowski got left all alone in front of the net. Schultz taking down a diving pass across. And Sioux Falls is on the board. We got ourselves a tie hockey game.
1: Speed power play goal! Scored by number 24, Logan Gronkowski. His sixth of the postseason. Assist to number 16, Tobias Ullman. Gronkowski from Ullman.
0: Here's Montero now ripping a shot and a save made. And the Herd, a little bit of energy here. We've seen what one goal can do for this team. And get them going, and now we are tied. Now the puck played ahead here. Sioux Falls trying to not get free. Comes back to Cherney. He'll play it, and they send it all the way in. Feldbergs off behind the net. Left side here, Jacobson. Ahead here, Schultz into the offensive zone. Right side to Solomon. Solomon to the net. Rolling puck and a save made. Jones has it knocked down. Off behind the net. It'll be played there by Tess. Swung around here. Lofgren down to the right side. And Fargo trying to clear. Solomon will try to keep in, but tipped by Jones. And they get it out of zone. Chance of Let's Go Herd starting up. Here comes Macrina into the corner. Had a knockdown, and it's played back up. Here the Stampede. Solomon has it, sends it all the way in. Off behind the net, swung off the boards. Macrina keeping it in. Right side drop pass, had it knocked down, and the puck is picked up here by the Force. Ahead, Deladonna over the line, drops it. McNamara intercepted, pass Prunty, has it. Stampede will get it the other way. Macrina ahead with it. Into the offensive zone. Macrina wrist shot up high to flex wide. Here's Gronkowski sent back in. Played back here by the Force, and McNamara will get it out of here. Just about 5 minutes into the second period. We're all tied at one. As the puck goes in behind the net, Wild swings it along the far wall. Bouncing puck here, played and out to center. Knocked away, and it's played here, Prunty. Left side, out to center. Here's Betzold. Betzold into the corner. Had it knocked down. Ullman plays it into the corner, edge of the left circle. Ullman with it, gets it to Jacobson, flips it to Betzold. Betzold trying to challenge Marchenko, and the Stampede knock it free. Betzold have it tangled up. Played back here, loose puck. Flipped here by the Force. They'll play it out to center. Pass intercepted by Zocco. Zocco into the offensive end. Zocco driving to the net, sends it across, and that one just goes wide. Now Ullman gets it back out. There's a shot through traffic, wide of the net. Here comes Jacobson, tipped in front, save made, and the rebound bounces behind the net. Now Zocco trying to give chase after it. He'll wrap it around here. Zocco gets it to Montero, turns it, shoots it, it's wide of the goal. Now Jacobson to the right point. Jacobson through traffic, blocked here. Fargo has it, Cullen picks it up. Now it's played out to center, and Jacobson sends it in, and a penalty coming up. A penalty on the Force, a slashing call in the Herd. The building's buzzing. It's 1-1. It's a power play for the Herd. When we come back, it's 60 seconds. This is Stampede Hockey.
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2: Power play, Stampede. Penalty on the force, a slash there against Marchenko, and the Herd 1-for-1 on the Prairie Farms power play. They'll get another shot at it here. Schultz out there with Ullman, Rankowski, Betzold, and Prunty. The line that just scored moments ago. A soft draw here deep in the Fargo zone. Premature drop. We'll get it again here. They're not going to allow Rankowski here. They're going to kick him out of the circle. It'll be looking like Schultz will come in to take the draw. Schultz here. Rankowski was trying to pull Schultz out. They said no, and that we already pulled Rankowski out. So now we're ready to go. Faceoff won by the Herd. Here's Prunty. High point, through traffic, tipped and deflected wide. Now Rankowski, out to Prunty. Into the right corner, off behind the net, Schultz. Schultz had the puck rolling here. Swung here by Uhlenkamp, and it's flipped ahead and out of the zone. Prunty, off the left wing wall, gets it to Rankowski. Over the line to Schultz. Schultz has it right side, flips in, Rankowski behind the net. Gets it to Ullman. Ullman spins and centers, knocked down. Picked up by the force, and they'll get it ahead. Cullen will play it out of the zone. Ahead to Uhlenkamp. Wide to the left side. Uhlenkamp towards the net. Pass intercepted. Here's Betzold. Betzold will race ahead. Right side to Schultz. Flips it here. Knocked down. McCrate will send it all the way down. At five to go here on the power play. Prunty. Spinning, drops it to the right side to Solomon. Solomon kicks it here to the right side. Solomon waiting, sends it in front. Macrina there, has to drop it back to Grimes. Grimes with the puck, gets it to Zocco. Zocco through traffic, blocked. Down to 45 on the power play. Macrina trying to shield himself. Montero comes over. He'll try to knock it free here, and it's cleared out by the four Stampede. We'll have time for one more rush up the ice here. Here it's picked up by Grimes. Off the middle of the ice. Drop pass here for Zocco. 23 on the power play to Montero. Into the zone. Montero pulling back. Right side to Solomon. Solomon with it here. Drops it. Gets it here to Grimes. Grimes wide to the right wing side. Holds on to it. Sends it into the corner. Montero shoved along the boards. Final seconds ticking off here. Macrina coming in after it. Trying to not get free. The penalty is going to expire here, and the force back at full strength. Here's Grimes, left side. There's a shot by Zocco, and a blocker save goes up and out of play. 11:55 to go here. Shots all of a sudden have flipped around. Sioux Falls was outshot 13-9 in that first period. Outshooting Fargo 9-2 here in the second. Faceoff draw coming up here. Right stick side of the goaltender White. Schultz in to take the draw. Looking to dig in. One here. Stampede pick it up. Here's a wrist shot that's blocked. McGraw takes it back behind the net. Right side, Bongo. Picked up here by the force. Jones ahead with it. Up the left wing wall. Round one. Jones pushes back here, trying to work with it, sends it behind the net. West is there. Stampede will pick it up. Manasa and company playing. Manasa has it, looks, oh, fanned on it, rolled off his stick there. Now He will get it back, kicks it to his stick, and the Stampede play it ahead. McGraw into the offensive end. Around one, McGraw wide to the left, cuts back, looks to center. Puck knocked down, though, and now it comes off McGraw's stick. He'll turn and shoot, tip save, rebound, Soller, another save, another rebound, Soller trying to jam it in, and it's covered by White, who does a terrific job. He sprawls out, gets the left pad on it, and Cooper Soller had a couple hacks at it there, just couldn't get the puck to roll the right way for him. Great job by McGraw to keep it in, just shoots it to the net, and Soller stuffed three times there trying to get that puck to go under the pad of White. With good pressure by the Herd. With 11:09 to go in the second period. Rakowski in to take the faceoff here. One, here's Betzold. Shot, there's Zolman firing. Hits the side of the net, Rakowski. And it's covered by White. 11:03 to go here in the second period. Faceoff draw here to the glove side of the netminder. White looks on and the force get it out. Here's Jacobson sending it all the way back. It took a weird bounce off the boards again. Came in front of the net, but it's cleared out. Here's Betzold racing back in his own zone. Weil getting there to Rakowski. Now the Herd have it. Up the right side to Betzold, and now it's sent all the way down. Icing the call here with 10:40 to go in the second period. Shots 21-15 in favor of the Stampede. It's a 1-1 hockey game between the Herd and the Force. 10:40 to go. Faceoff here to the left of the goaltender, Feldbergs. Feldbergs ready here. One here by the Stampede. Weil gets it, drops it back. Jacobson. Cross ice intercepted by the Force. And there's Deladonna sending it in. Off the wall, Weil there for Sioux Falls. Back behind his own net, banked off the board, sent back in. He'll play it around here. Jacobson has it knocked down, and the puck is sent all the way down. Approaching the midway point of the hockey game here, and we got another good one. No surprise, 1-1. Stampede and Fargo, the last three games in this series, have gone to the extra period. And in one case, three extra periods. Here's Montero into the offensive zone, around the defense. He's going to cut in front, sends a front shot, and a save made by White. Oh, that was McGraw with a shot, and it just got stopped. Now the puck is played off the wall and out. Bongo chasing after it. Bongo back behind the net. Up the right wing side, gets it, and they send it all the way down. Lindbergh trying to play it, flip to the far wall. Here the puck is played by the Force out of the zone. Montero gets taken down. The puck will play here by Prunty. He will take it behind the net. Off the wall here. West can't hold. Stampede get it. Montero back with the puck, holds on to it. Flips it cross ice and gets it to Zocco. Zocco draws, shoots, and it's wide of the net. That one will deflect out of play with 9:08 to go here in the hockey game. We're midway through this one. It's the Stampede one and the Force one. We're back with you in 60 seconds. This is Stampede Hockey.
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2: Back here at the Premier Center. Here we go. Face off in the offensive zone. South Braun coming up here. Faceoff, Schultz wins it. Back to Bongo. Bongo, Solomon fires, pad save made. Faceoff, the puck off the faceoff circle into the corner here. As the puck goes behind the net. Trying to knock it free along the left wing wall. Lays it here. Bongo trying to get to it. Hit there by Grimes. And there's a penalty for the Stampede. As he takes down Sisson, has a few words for him. And the Stampede are going to be shorthanded here with 8:32 to go. So the Herd, who've gotten back-to-back power plays. Now Fargo's going to get their third power play of the night. A cross-checking call against Grimes here as he was trying to play him. And we get a faceoff here. Get a power play opportunity for the four Stampede, Evrenkowski, Schultz, Bongo, and Manasa out there here for Sioux Falls. Herd win the draw, and they'll send it all the way down. White will stop the puck here and leave it. There the force have the puck. They'll play it ahead, Sisson. To the neutral zone to Jones. He cuts right through. Jones shoots it. He scores. Oh, my. The Herd, a missed assignment there, and a nice play by Graham Jones. And Fargo's regained the lead with 8:13 to go here in the second period. It's a 2-1 game. Long pass here. Herd looking at potentially an offside here on the play. That was close. They are wanting to discuss a look to see you can challenge for an offside penalty here in the postseason. And we're having a discussion here. You do get in the playoffs, you're trying to give teams obviously not a ridiculous amount of time, but a decent amount of time to be able to look at it and see if they want to challenge it or not. And that would be my guess. And it looks like they are going to take a look at it. Well, listen here. So they're challenging for an offside. And so we'll wait to see the play. We'll take a look at it and see what take a look here at the replay ourselves, see if we can get a view of it. Sioux Falls right now hoping that they get the benefit of the call here, as Graham Jones for the time being has the goal. The question is, did he come across the line here before That pass was accepted by him, and it is close. Sioux Falls, big moment here. We'll take a look at it. 8:13 to go. And the official taking a look at it. They do have an official on site here, too, that helps look at these situations and looks at them closely. They have cameras just for this exact situation. And that's what they'll take a look at right now, to see if this one indeed was offside or not. I'm trying to take a look here at what I can see. It's definitely close. It looks very close. So we'll see. Obviously it was ruled a goal here. If it stands, it's a 2-1 lead for Fargo. And a big goal for the Fargo Force. Here with 8:13 to go here in the second period. We'll take a look here and could be, I think, look like it's off here, so I don't know. We'll take a long time to review. The pass was, he was well over the line before the pass was accepted here. And here we go. We're going to get the call from the officials here. 8:13 to go in the second period. Official will put his helmet back on and we'll listen in here to the official call.
4: After review, call on the ice stands, we have a goal.
2: So they do call it a goal. And the Herd get a penalty for the challenge here with 8:13 to go. And I'm not seeing how that was onside. I don't know if we're looking at something else. I mean, he was clearly over the line. They're showing the replay here on the video board. He need to be touched up, and he is, the puck is coming, and it is clearly offside. So another, boy, I'm speechless. Another controversial. And I mean, they're reviewing it upstairs. They have a person that does this. And here come the Boobers. So, boy, so now not only is this a goal call that was offsides, the chance has started here. As the Herd now down 2-1 and they're shorthanded. So what was a clear offsides does not get called. Here's Rutkowski. Wide to the right side. Into the corner here. Played back behind the net. Left for Lofgren. And the Stampede here in trouble now. It's 2-1. And because of it, you can challenge offside, but it's not like a regular challenge where you just lose a timeout in the first one. You get assessed a penalty. So the Herd now have to kill off a penalty. And the puck is played ahead. Here's Solomon. Shorthanded goal would be beautiful, wouldn't it? Here's Solomon. He'll move in. His shot is blocked. Gets it back into the corner. Sisson. Take it back behind the net and hold with 7:10 to go. Picked up. Trying to work it ahead here while trying to get to the puck. Stampede. And a whistle blows here. Stoppage with 6:50 to go. We got 22-16, the shots on goal.

So faceoff here. Hurd. 2-1 score here. Down to Fargo on a goal that was offside. Faceoff to the right stick side of the goaltender. Feldbergs. Asa plays it, intercepted here, and Soller gets tripped and there's a penalty. And that will even us up here with 30 seconds left on the penalty to the force. Fargo be into the box here. It'll be 4-on-4. Jones got the power play goal. So the Force are now 2-of-4 on the power play. Stampede in 30 seconds will get their third power play chance here. And they need to get one back here. Zocco, Montero out there with Bongo. Zocco, Montero, Bongo, and Grimes out there. Faceoff here. Bongo sends it all the way in. 4-on-4 here for another 25 seconds. Montero digging it out of the corner. Tries to shovel it. Lindbergh swings it back around. Here's Bongo into the right circle. In the offensive zone with the puck. Holding on to it. Bongo has it here. Goes wide to the left side. That puck batted down. It'll be picked up. Lindbergh trying to go the other way with it. Play it here. Stampede now on the power play. Now it's Bongo. Played back here by Grimes. He'll work it. Here's Zocco with the puck. Back at his own end. Up the right wing wall. Zocco weaving his way through traffic. Zocco, round one, trying to turn. Looking to center. Pass intercepted. Cullen. And it's played back here. Cullen with the puck here over the line. And the whistle blows. Stoppage, offside, 5:43 to go. 1:01 left on the power play for the Stampede. Played here. The faceoff. Coming up here. Stampede trying to get after it. It'll go all the way back into their own zone. So under a minute to go on the power play. Sioux Falls trailing now 2-1 after the goal by Fargo. Here's Schultz into the offensive end, rolled away from him. And the puck comes off there. Prunty swings it to Rankowski. Plays it to Prunty. Chance of let's go Hurd start up again. Top tier. Here's Rankowski wide to the left side. Edge of the circle, has it tangled up. Played back here, Prunty has it knocked away. He'll get it over the line. Left side, Rankowski, wrist shot high over the net. 10 seconds left on the power play, that'll do it because it's gonna come out of the zone. So the final seconds tick off. Here's Ullman into the offensive zone. 5-on-5. Ullman drops. Jacobson partially fanned on it. It travels wide of the net. Now McGraw trying to get to the puck here. And it's played back here. The neutral zone and sent in. All the way back here. Centering attempt. Jacobson picks up the puck. Now it's played on the right wing wall. Knocked down here. The Hurd trying to go the other way. Cullen left side. McNamara wrist shot. And a save is made. 4:17 to go.

0: Faceoff coming up here. Right stick side of the goaltender. Feldberg's 4:17 on the clock. Fargo 2, Sioux Falls 1. Faceoff draw here. One played back behind the net. Grimes off the left wing side. Laid out to center and the puck sent all the way in. Feldberg's off behind the net to Grimes. Swings it around to Solomon. Solomon trying to play it out. That one knocked down and it's played back and flipped all the way in. Feldberg's left side to Grimes. Chipped off the boards to Schultz. Tips it and sends it all the way down. Laid off behind the goal, trying to get after it here in the corner. Now Macrina. Left side, that comes out of the zone. Prunty. Up the right wing wall, flipped all the way in, goes off behind the net. White swings it here around to the near side. Jones has it to Zocco, and Zocco leaves there for Sisson. Laid back here by Stampedes. Prunty off the wall. Now Jones is there, and that'll be the force sending it all the way down. This could be icing, though, and we will take a quick break. We're back in 30 seconds. 2-1 Fargo. This is the Canuck.
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0: Off the draw, McGraw towards the net, got taken away, and the puck goes into the Stampede bench. And out of play, we're going to face off here in the Fargo zone. 3:03 to go. Fargo 2, Sioux Falls 1. Second period here of Game 5 of the Western Conference Final. Winner heading to the Clark Cup Final. Montero ready to take the draw out there with McGraw and Zocco, Bongo, and Grimes. Face off to the right of A.J. White is stick side. Face off here. Off behind the net it goes. The force will play it. Test. Off the left wing wall comes out. Bouncing. Montero trying to get to it. Now the puck is tangled up. Mattern off behind the net. Wraps it around. That's off the mark. Here's Bongo. Trying to get back to it. McGraw with the puck. Floats one ahead up the middle of the ice. Right side to Bongo. Bongo to the offensive zone. Bongo, wrist shot, kick save, rebound right there. Here comes Montero. He fires. It's blocked. He gets it back. He shoots and it's tipped wide of the net. Now Zocco off behind the goal. Spinning here. Runs into the official. Gets it behind the net to Montero. Left wing corner. Montero trying to position himself. Lofgren pins him along the wall. Takes him down. Now Zocco gets tossed to the ice. Fans don't like that. Puck picked up and it's played off the wall and cleared out again. 2:13 to go in the second period. Grimes with the puck up the right side to Zocco. Zocco flips it all the way in. Playing back here to the far wall. Massa had it. Here's Betzold trying to kick free. He gets taken down. Tries to kick it to his stick here. Montero comes to help and chips it around the wall. Right side to Prunty. Prunty flips it in back behind the net. Betzold trying to get there. Now tied up and now flipped to the far side. Fargo with the puck, chips it off the boards out to center. And Seguin will get it ahead. Up the left wing boards and in. Prunty trying to track it down. Knocks it free. Sioux Falls out with it. Rankowski ahead with a puck out to center. Flip back in. Uhlenkamp brings it all the way in. And now it'll be played back behind the net. Prunty ahead to the right side to Betzel. Betzold brings it. Ullman over the line to Rankowski. Rankowski off the boards. Prunty with it. Left side. Betzold just over a minute to go. Shot blocked. Bongo at the hash marks. Centers. Rankowski fires. He scores! Logan Rankowski! Captain Clutch! delivers again, and we're tied at 10.

0: huge goal with a minute two to go. Bongo finds Rutkowski at the edge of the circle, and he rips it right past the glove of White. And the Herd have tied this game.
1: Stampede goal! Goal scored by number 24, Logan Rutkowski. His seventh of the postseason.
0: Here's a shot by the force, knocked away. Herd's Macrina knocks it free, plays it ahead to Solomon, but the puck got tangled up. And now the puck is played here. Now it's played here west up the left wing wall. Has it in over the line, looking for Bongo. Left side to Jones. Jones. Lofgren. Off behind the net. West. Played back behind the goal. 5 seconds to go. Schultz knocks it down. Tied up by Grimes, and the horn will sound. The Herd have to overcome a bad call on the ice. They tie it, though, nonetheless. And it's a 2-2 hockey game heading into the final period of Game 5 of the Western Conference Final. You couldn't ask for it much better here at the Premier Center. 2-2 at the end of two. And a series that has been this close all series long, no surprise, we're heading that way here into game number 5 seconds intermission. The Innovative Office Solutions intermission report is coming up in just a moment. We will have for you a brief timeout. Here go the officials off the ice, and I guess they'll be greeted here. And they are. We'll have your Innovative Office Solutions first intermission report coming up. And for that, after a brief timeout, we will get you a Fox News update. Latest headlines from around the country and the world from our friends from Fox News. That's on the docket. Then after another brief timeout, we hear from some of our great partners. We'll be back with more of the Innovative Office Solutions Intermission Report, and we'll be back inside the studio. That is where you'll find Mr. Austin Solberg. He will have for you the latest scores, our first Premier Bank card out-of-town scoreboard that will feature the latest scores from the Stanley Cup playoffs, as well as the Major League Baseball, NBA playoffs, everything you need to know, he will get you updated on. So in the NHL tonight, it is game four between Montreal and Buffalo. It's in the third period. I'll have an update on that. And then later tonight in the evening, it'll be the Ducks and the Golden Knights. That series all tied at two. That'll be game five from Vegas. So we'll have that coming up for you here. We'll get you updates, everything you need to know, as Austin's been working on it. And he'll get you the latest. He'll get you the latest coming up here in just a few moments, and then we'll come back here and get you all ready, which you'll be ready for, the third period between Sioux Falls and Fargo. What a game it has been. It was 1-0 after one. Logan Rutkowski scored 2:52 on the power play in to make it a 1-1 game. Fargo pulled ahead with a Graham Jones goal at 11:49. Then Logan Rutkowski ties it again. The seventh of the playoffs, second of the night at 18:58. And that is where we stand right now. Shots, by the way, in that period, 15 for the Stampede. Two-period total of 24. Four for the Force. A two-period total of 17. So that's where we stand right now, heading into our second intermission report. All right. Stay with us here when we return. We have more of your Innovative Office Solutions second intermission report, a Fox News update when we return with you as you are listening to Sioux Falls Stampede Hockey and the Clark Cup playoffs on your home for the Clark Cup playoffs. That is Kello News Talk, 1320 107.9.
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4: Districting effort fails. I'm Lee Silicera, Fox News. It happened in South Carolina, where the state Senate rejected the move.
5: South Carolina state senators fell short of the two-thirds vote required to extend their legislative session beyond Thursday so they could consider redistricting. But five Republicans joined Democrats to vote no, including Senator Chip Campson, who said this of the founding fathers.
6: The number one principle that they adhered to was to defuse political power, not concentrate it.
5: Senator Shane Massey said the state is already heavily gerrymandered.
7: Trying to go to 7-0, I think, is extremely risky from a political standpoint.
5: President Trump told state lawmakers on Truth Social Monday to be bold and courageous, that he was watching their vote.
4: Fox's Jessica Rosenthal. This is Missouri State Supreme Court rules. Changes made to the state's congressional district map ahead of the November midterms are allowed. The state's eight House seats are filled by six Republicans and two Democrats. The new map could give Republicans a 7-1 advantage. President Trump on his way to China for a meeting with President Xi Jinping, where he's expected to talk about Iran. Though he said he doesn't need Xi to intervene on behalf of the U.S.
8: The president also says he'll discuss Taiwan with Xi, the largest chip maker in the world, amid an ongoing threat of a Chinese invasion. Tariffs, AI, and rare earth minerals used in chips are also expected to come up, while American farmers hit by higher diesel fuel prices want China to buy 25 more million metric tons of soybeans.
4: Fox's Aisha Hosni in Beijing. The city of Austin will pay $35 million to three men and the family of a fourth who were wrongly accused of the 1991 rape and murder of four teenage girls at a yogurt shop. The men were declared innocent by a judge in February after investigators determined the crime was committed by a man who died in 1999. 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
4: Ohio State University files a motion to dismiss dozens of sex abuse lawsuits.
10: Hundreds of former Ohio State University students were said to have been abused decades ago by former school doctor Richard Strauss. The university now filing a motion to have dozens of remaining claims of former students who are suing the school thrown out, saying the alleged abuse happened before Congress passed a 1986 law allowing states and educational institutions to be sued in federal court over sex abuse. Ohio State has publicly apologized, saying it so far settled with 317 survivors for more than $61 million. Strauss died by suicide in 2005. Jeff Manasso, Fox News.
4: Memphis Grizzlies forward Brandon Clark has died. He was 29. Neither the team nor Clark's agency, Priority Sports, immediately provided any details on the circumstances of his death. In a statement, the Grizzlies said they're heartbroken by the tragic loss, calling him an outstanding teammate and even better person whose impact on the organization and the greater Memphis community will not be forgotten. A hearing in Florida as the Tiger Woods DUI case works its way through the courts.
11: At a Martin County court hearing in Stuart, Florida Tuesday, Judge Darren Steele ruled that prescription medical records for 15-time major golf champion Tiger Woods must be turned over to prosecutors, who will try to prove that Woods was under the influence when he clipped his Range Rover into a landscaping truck March 27th on Jupiter Island, Florida, before Woods' vehicle rolled over. Tiger Woods' attorney, Douglas Duncan, argued for privacy of these records. Both sides agreed to a protective order to keep the sensitive information from being made public. After the accident, Woods was found to have two hydrocodone painkillers in his pocket. He has pleaded not guilty to charges and requested a jury trial. Jared Max, Fox News.
4: Wall Street, the Dow gained 56, the Nasdaq off 185. I'm Lee Silasara. This is Fox News.
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19: 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Now, just a reminder to all you lovely people out there, we've got a red flag warning until 9 p.m. on Tuesday. 9 p.m. on Tuesday, red flag warning. Keep an eye out for smoke on the wire, fire in the sky. But wildfires, just keep a lookout. Anyway, on to our USHL game of the night. It is Fargo Force versus the Sioux Falls Stampede for anyone just joining us. And we have a tie game. It is 2-2. The Force scored once in the first and once in the second, whereas the Sioux Falls Stampede, thanks to Logan Rinkowski, managed to make a massive comeback in the second and score 2 points in that period alone. Fargo Force has had 4 power plays and capitalized on 2 of them, and the Sioux Falls Stampede has had 2 power plays and capitalized on 1 of them. Sioux Falls is beating the Fargo Forest in matters of shots. They've made 23 shot attempts, whereas Fargo Forest has made 16. Current standings for the season are 5-3-0-0 for the Fargo Force. Meanwhile, Sioux Falls Stampede, 5-4-0-0. That's 5 wins, 3 losses, 0 overtime losses, and 0 shootout losses for the Force. And 5 wins, 4 losses, 0 overtime losses, and 0 shootout losses for the Fargo Sioux Falls Stampede. On to the National Hockey League. Right now, we got 2 games going on. It's the Sabres versus the Canadiens in the middle of the third, 4:41 left. It is a 3-2 lead for the Sabres. Sabres have scored once per period. Meanwhile, the Canadiens have scored twice in the second period. So it's going to be a tight, down-to-the-rope game. That's on ESPN right now for anyone who'd like to tune in. Then we got the Ducks versus the Golden Knights. It's the... You got 18:51 left in the first period, and it's currently a tie, 0-0. But it's still early, and obviously anyone's game. That can be found on ESPN right now. We'll have more for you in just a moment. This is your first Premier Bank Card out-of-town scoreboard. I'm Lawson Solberg. When we come back, Major League Baseball next on your home for the herd. 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
19: 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Right now, we got the top of the ninth between the Rays and Blue Jays. I like that rhyme. And currently, it's tied at 5 apiece. Then we got the Tigers versus the Mets. That's at the bottom of the eighth. Mets are leading 2-8. 8-2, I mean. Royals and White Sox, end of the seventh, tied 5-5. Padres and Brewers, 6-3. Brewers are leading. Diamondbacks and Rangers. Rangers are trouncing the Diamondbacks, 7-1. Then we got the Mariners versus the Astros. It's a 7-2 lead, top of the sixth. And then top of the first, Cardinals versus the Athletics. Cardinals have a raging start, 4-0. We'll have more for you in just a moment. This is your first Premier Bank Card out-of-town scoreboard. I'm Austin Solberg. Jim Olander next when we come back with third period of the Sioux Falls Stampede and Fargo Force on your home for the herd. 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
18: Kello is proud to be your home for the Clark Cup playoffs. Now let's head back to the rink with the voice of the Stampede, Jimmy O.
0: 2-2, our score here as we begin period number three, all knotted up at two apiece. Schultz in to take the draw against Cohen. And here we go. Hurd win the draw, and we're underway in the third stanza. The puck sent in behind the net, Solomon chasing after it. Laid back along the right side, Macrina plays it into the right corner. Head to the right side, gets it here, Bongo. Schultz behind the net, leaves it. Left side to Grimes. Played back along the right wing wall to Omen. Omen right wing board, circles, centers, it's off the mark, it'll come all the way out of the zone. Played back here, Sioux Falls, Solomon. Played back by the Hurd, Betzel sends it all the way in, off behind the net. Kearney flips it back in, Hurd on the right side, get it, Omen chasing after the puck here, and that puck comes out of the zone. Asa has it, sends it all the way in. White back behind the net, chance of let's go, Hurd starting again here, Rankowski to Omen. Omen swings it, left side shot tipped to save me. Picked back up by the force. They'll roll it here. Betzel trying to knock it down. Jones will tap and they send it all the way down. They'll play it ahead. Here's Grimes. There's a whistle and they call the offsides. I got a feeling. They only respect you. He's all Faceoff here in the neutral zone. Here we go, faceoff. Zocco out there with Montero and Soller, Weil and Bongo. Off the draw, here's Weil. Right side to Bongo. Flips it ahead and sends it all the way in. Off behind the net, Montero trying to get to it. Here the Hurd have it, rolling puck, here's Soller. Right side to Bongo. Bongo, shot, save, rebound, loose, another save. Bongo sends it into the corner to Montero. That one's batted down. And the force will get it out to center. Nice back check here. The Hurd trying to get to it, but the force will bring it across. McNamara has it, and he'll backhand behind the Stampede goal. Deladonna tips it there, leaving it. Played by Bongo. It goes to Deladonna, though. Rolls off his stick. Check by Weil, and Weil will not get free behind his own net. Plays it up the right side to Soller. Tips it and gets it out of the zone. Now played back in. Sioux Falls will chase after Feldbergs. Left wing wall gets it ahead to center, and Montero will send it all the way in. White leaves it behind the net. Lindbergh trying to get to it. Played along the right wing boards here, trying to get the puck into the corner. It's Macrina. Macrina off behind the net. Along the left wing side. Played by Marchenko. Out to center. Schultz knocks it down, and Marchenko plays it here to the right side to Lindbergh. Lindbergh wide to the right wing corner. Has it. They're trying to center. Bumped off the puck by Prunty. Prunty in the right wing wall, trying to force it ahead. Laid off the boards and out. Just 3 minutes into our Sioux Falls Specialty Hospital Orthopedic Institute third period. Sioux Falls Specialty Hospital and the Orthopedic Institute, the official sports medicine team of your Sioux Falls Stampede. Here comes Schultz. Into the zone. Onside, takes it back behind the goal. Works it out to the right point. Bongo. Right side there to Schultz towards an end kick save. Rebound picked up by the force. And they'll work it ahead out of the zone. Collision here along the wall. Sisson has it for Fargo. He'll pull back through the neutral zone and now just send it all the way in. Off behind the net, Grimes. Plays it to the far wall. In front in the slot. Oh, went off the stick there of Jones. Jones takes it back behind the net here. Going back along to the far wall, trying to not get free. They'll play it. West trying to spin it center. West has the puck along the left wing boards. Now knocked there by

0: is picked up by the force in Uhlenkamp. Plays it, and there he falls down, and the puck played back in. Here's Manasa for the Herd. Into the skates of Zocco. Poke checks it free to Montero. Montero will play it. Bad pass intercepted, and now Mattern brings it back in. Sioux Falls, Montero gathers behind his own net. Played back out to center. Here's Zocco over the line. Zocco, wrist shot just goes wide. Montero rebound. Turns and shoots, and a stick save is made. With 14:50 to go in the third, we got a good one here for you. It's 2-2. Take a timeout. We're back with you in 60 seconds. This is Stampede Hockey.
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0: 14:50 to go. Fans coming to their feet here. Faceoff in the offensive zone. Faceoff won here by the Herd. Solomon to Schultz. Schultz off the wall to Weil. Weil sends it into the corner. Solomon centering to Macrina. Knocked down. Here's Schultz behind the net. Ahead by the force, and it's Greeter. They bring it in. Here come the force, played by Tess, sends it into the corner. Right wing side out to the left point, sends it to Lindbergh. Lindbergh through traffic, off his skate. Bouncing puck, and it's sent back in front. Herd have it. Weil will just collect and clear. Shots 26-17 in favor of the home team, but it's a 2-2 game on the scoreboard. Here they come. Omen into the offensive end. Pulls back, shoots wide, rebound, set it front, and tipped away from Solomon. Grimes turns, shoots, blocker save. Bounce into the corner, now off the near wall. Backhanded by Schultz, behind the net to Solomon. Has it behind the goal line, out to the left point for Grimes. Through traffic, tip, save, rebound, shot, Schultz, save, rebound, he gets it back. Behind the net, Solomon tries to stuff it in, but it's knocked away, and it's cleared off the wall. Good job there by Fargo to clear the zone. Now here's Grimes. Hazen backhands it in. Stop there, McCrane. With the puck off the wall to Sisson. Out to center. Hits it to Jones. Flipped all the way in. Here's Rankowski off the wall. Right side, Sisson. Wrist shot deflects up and out of play. 13:19 to go in the third. Still a 2-2 hockey game and faceoff coming up. So 13:19 left here. Fans getting back on their feet here. It's electric inside the Premier Center. An amazing crowd for a Tuesday night. And they are loud here in Sioux Falls. Faceoff to the left of the goaltender. Here's Lofgren. Shot goes wide of the net. Played by Soller. Off the right wing side, Soller ahead with it. Soller flips it all the way in. Played here back behind the net. Force will wait, Sisson backhands. Crate now forces to Lofgren, and the force will get it ahead. Out to the neutral zone, it's Jones, he dumps in. Manasa back to get there for Sioux Falls. Jacobson. Played back here, cross ice, pass tipped in front, knocked down Montero. Backhands and sends it all the way down. Off behind the goal, Marchenko. Knocked down by Montero. Montero trying to get through a shot, and that one travels wide of the net. Now it's played back off the wall. Sioux Falls trying to get Zocco.

Zilko. Wrist shot in front. Oh, he had Montero, and it slid right underneath him. Now out of the zone. Fargo forces it. Bongo off the wall. Marchenko digging after it. Here's Cherney. Off the right side. Uhlenkamp flips it in. Stopped by Feldbergs. Just over 12 to go in regulation. Last three of these have gone to overtime. Here's Zilko into the offensive end. Has it. Wrist shot. Blocker save. Rebound bouncing behind the net. Into the right side. Bongo tries to turn it center. That goes off a stick and deflects up and out of play. 11:49 to go in the third.

face off here. Left to the goaltender. Here's the Hurt. Shot blocker save, and that one bounces free. And out come the Force. Look out. Mattered into the offensive zone. He gets tangled up here left side. Prunty gets in front of him. Nice back check. Hurt there. Prunty will flip it off the wall, and it's sent and cleared all the way down. Lindbergh off the right side to center. Flips it all the way down. Icing is the call. He's out. Face off here, deep in the zone. Fans back on their feet again.

0: off here. One by the herd, Grimes. Left side sends it in. Right side to Rankowski. Off the wall here, Bongo. Towards the net, deflected, and a save. Holman was there, but knocked away by White. And it's played off the wall and sent down. Played here. Left side, Grimes. Trying to knock it free. Out to center, had it knocked away. Stampede. Sisson flips it in for Fargo. It'll go to the side of the net for Feldbergs. Jacobson has it out to center. Approaching the midway point of the period. Here comes Soko. Into the offensive end, trying to get around the defense. Tied up, centers. It's bouncing. Comes back to Jacobson. He'll shoot. That's blocked. Sisson knocked that one away, and the force will get it out to center and clear it all the way down. Jacobson there for Sioux Falls. Taps to Soko. Soko off the left wing wall, forcing it ahead, knocked down by McCrate. McCrate plays it here to the far wall. Trying to knock it free. Here they come into the zone. Jones shot, save. Feldberg's rebound, poke checked away. Loose puck for the force, goes wide of the net. Now the herd have it. Out to center here, and it comes to Montero. Sent all the way down. White off behind the net. Leaves it for Lindbergh. Off the wall to Ulikamp. Ulikamp up the right wing side. Sends it in. Stampede trying to go the other way. Right side, McNamara. Flips it in back behind the net. Deladonna sends it back behind the goal. Wild swiping at it here. Out to center. Ahead comes Macrina. He'll try to split the D. Gets tied up though, and it's swept away. Off the wall, Schultz now keeping it in. At the line, backhands off behind the net. Solomon chasing after it. He'll shield himself, trying to shove it in front, but batted away, and the force get it out. 2-2 hockey game here. Winner goes on to the Clark Cup Final. Starts Friday, either here in Sioux Falls or in Fargo. Here comes Schultz into the offensive end. Played there. That one knocked down by the force and out. Bongo gets it to Grimes. Out to center, plays it to Betzold into the offensive end. Betzold weaving here, left circle, trying to turn in center. That one batted down, and the force will get it out to center ice as they play a test. We'll chip it along and into the zone. Sioux Falls, Nasa back to retrieve. Backhands leaves it for Bongo. Bongo with the puck, chips it along the wall, looking for Rankowski. That's tangled up, and now it's sent back in. Off behind the net here. Tess has it along the left wing side, poke checked away. Betzold trying to knock it free as well. 8.5 on the clock because we've gone a long time here. Not a stoppage as a herd floated out of there. Here's Lindbergh. Herd get a change. Force will send it in. Soko back behind the net. Had the OT winner in game four. Plays it to McGraw. Hits it out to center. Now to Montero. Into the offensive end. Montero pulling back. He's looking for help. Has to send it in to Soko in the corner. Now played here, right side, it's sent back behind the net. Lindbergh trying to get to the puck. Flipped ahead, Sisson can't get to it. Stampede trying to play it back here. Sisson into the offensive end, he drives to the net, but he lost the handle on it, and the herd will get it out. McGraw ahead here to Schultz, that's pickpocketed by West, and he flips it all the way in. 7:40 and counting to go. Regulation time here. Here's Montero, over the line, Montero. Backhand to McGraw. McGraw to the net. It's poke checked away. Now behind the net they go. Played along the left wing side here. Collision. Montero takes a hit up high. Montero goes down. And they will stop the play here as he is slow to get up. 7:17 to go. Timeout on the ice. Montero slow getting up here after a shot to the head. We'll update you when we return in 60 seconds. This is Stampede Hockey.
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0: Back here at the Premier Center, Jim Olander with you. That's Austin Solberg back inside the Dime Restaurant Game Night Studios. Thanks to you wherever you're tuning in as Austin sends it in. We also know we're on Flow Hockey Tonight YouTube as well as Amazon Prime. We're glad you found us. Hope you're enjoying it. Should be. It's a 2-2 game. Game 5 here in the third period with the winner going on to the Clark Cup Final and the losers' season coming to an end. Here's McCrean in front of the net driving, and that one poke checked away. Montero ended up being all right as he's being attended to on the bench, but looks to be okay. As a puck played ahead here for the Force, here's Uhlenkamp into the zone. Wrist shot deflects wide of Feldberg, who hasn't seen a lot here of late, but needs to be ready. Here's Schultz, has it knocked down. The Stampede's Omen clears it out of the zone. Solomon tying up the puck here. Omen gets it back. Sioux Falls with it, and they send it in. Stampede out shooting Fargo 8-1 here in the third period. Here's Betzel back with it. Has the puck in over the line. Right side to Lofgren. Lofgren into the right corner. Edge of the right circle, trying to not get free. Here they play it along the near side, trying to not get free. There's Betzel trying to get it. We'll turn it down a little there on the ice, Mike, here. Keep it family friendly as they try to not get free. And the puck is now chipped ahead here as it's played off the boards and all the way down. There it's picked up by the Force and out to centers. Tess will tip it, and there comes Mattern into the offensive end for Fargo. Trying to drop pass here. Tess has it. Tangles it up along the wall. McGraw trying to pick it up here. McGraw takes it back behind the net. Up the right wing side, looking for Winkowski. Pass picked off. And the Force send it in. Feldberg's back behind the goal. Works it to the right side. Gets it here. Plays it to Montero. Out to center. Lindberg intercepts. Back the other way come the Force. Into the zone, Cullen. Wide to the right side. Shoves it into the rail there for Montero. Puck is played here. Left side for Zilko. And the Stampede flip it. It's intercepted. Sent back in. Cullen looked like he was offside. They say on. And the puck is played here to the left side for Jones. Jones back at the line. Floats it here. Knocked down by Lindberg. Down to under five to go in regulation here. And another tight game. Jones. Edge of the left circle. Pulls back. Looks to shoot up high. Over the net of Feldberg. Montero back under the ice trying to get to it. Here's West though. Mason West is dangerous. He sends it in front. It's loose. It's still loose in the crease. West gets it. Turns around. Shoots and he fires it wide. Rebound batted down and it's just wide of the net. Now it's picked up here by Jacobson. The Herd can't clear though. Marchenko keeps it in. Lindberg has it knocked down. Stampede coming over. Zoko to McGraw. And finally the Herd are able to clear. They'll try to get a couple of fresh legs onto the ice. Fargo's exhausted too. They need to change. So everybody will change it up as the puck into the hands of Jacobson for Sioux Falls. Cross ice pass to Solomon. Turns and spins. Into the offensive end. Wrist shot and a save made by White. Now Schultz trying to knock it down. Comes to Solomon. Backhander. Backhanded save. Hit back up by the Force. Off the wall. Grimes trying to knock it down. Hit back up here by Solomon. He'll try to play it ahead here. Here's Uhlenkamp. Flips it ahead. They send it all the way in. And that will be icing here against Fargo with 3:51 to go here in this one. Faceoff draw here deep in the fourth zone. Rankowski with Betzel, Holman, Grimes, and Bongo. Rankowski ready to take the draw against Deladonna. They'll square up and here it's won by the Herd. Grimes. Through traffic, tipped and it goes wide. Now play back to the left corner, Ullman. It's into the slot. Bongo moves in, wrist shot, a blocker save. A nice stop by White, who's able to get a piece of it and knock it out of the zone. Now it's played back here, Bongo. As the puck for Sioux Falls, racing, he'll bring it into the zone. Bongo trying to split, knocked down. Ullman trying to keep it in desperately along the line here, but it's going to be picked up by the Force. So go cross ice. They have time and they get it out. Belladonna into the offensive end. 3:15 to go on the clock. Tess has it. Wrist shot, glove save, and covered by Felbert. 3:13 to go in the hockey game. It's a 2-2 hockey game. And the fans wanting a Stampede goal here. And a faceoff coming up here. Left of Felbert's. That'll be his glove side. Heard win the draw. Picked up, played off the wall, and ahead to it. Here's Lofgren. Lofgren off the boards, picked off. Here's Schultz. Schultz, wrist shot, kick save made, rebound Montero. Lays it behind the net. Off the wall, out to Prezzi, fires a shot, tipped, and it just went wide. Now Manasa has it edge of the left circle. Off behind the net to Cullen, trying to reach for it with Lofgren there. And some let's go Heard again. Here's Zocco, he kept it in the zone, sends it in front, it goes behind the net. Here is Schultz to Zocco, left circle. Comes top of the circle now, he still has it, high point. Goes to the right side, right dot, he'll wrist one, shot, save, rebound, covered by White. He holds on, body's flying in the crease. As he bobbled it for a second, but he was able to hold on. And White with a big save for the Force, 2:28 to go. Tie game, third period, game five. You couldn't ask for a better game here tonight. He'll separate everyone here from the crease and get some faceoffs here going.

South Tron coming up here. .228 to go in the third period. Offensive zone draw for the Herd. Here comes Zocco, Solomon, Macrina, Grimes, and Bongo. Ready to take the faceoff here, and right onto the net it went there. That was actually pulled back by Mason West, went right onto his own goal. Knocked into the corner, McCrain. Knocked away by Zocco, gets it to Macrina, wrist shot, he scores! Joey Macrina! 3-2 Stampede! 2:18 to go!

0: AJ White, five hole in the herd, have the lead. A beautiful play by Soco to Macrina. Still 2:18 to go here in regulation, and a one goal lead for the herd.
1: Number 13, Joey Macrina, his second in the postseason.
0: So here we go. There goes White out of the net. 2 minutes to go. Brinkowski left side. Montero empty net on the other side. The puck is sent in behind the net. Bongo picks it up. He'll bank it off the glass, but not out. Lindbergh keeps it in. Under two to go here in this one. The herd lead by one. Uhlenkamp in front. Shot saved by Feldberg's rebound. It's still loose. Knocked aside. Now Uhlenkamp keeping it in. Right side. Shot through traffic. A save is made. Held on. 1:38 to go. We'll see if the Forest want to use a timeout here with 1:38 to go. They look a little tired out there. And I'm talking to Coach Skinner here. Listen to those fans. A timeout is being called here. 1:38 to go. We'll take just a 30-second timeout. 30 seconds and we are back. Don't go anywhere. This is the Clark Cup playoffs and Stampede Hockey.
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3: 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Now, let's head back to the rink with Jimmy O.
0: 1:38 is all that's left on the clock in game five of the Western Conference Final. Everybody here is standing, 5,900 on hand, and they're all standing here tonight on a Tuesday. Here we go, face off. Brinkowski to take it with West, empty net on the Fargo side. 1:38 to go in the third. Brinkowski wins the draw. Grimes sends it towards a goal. It's rolling. It's just going to be wide of the net. And icing the call. It looked like it went off a stick. And that's what the Stampede are arguing. We can't catch a break here tonight. It looked like it went off the Fargo stick on the clearing attempt. They still call the icing. 90 seconds to go in the contest. Brinkowski had to take the draw against West again. Faceoff draw one here by the Force. Lofgren, right side to Sisson. Down low, has it knocked away. Played back here, right side, 1:18 to go. Chance of let's go, Hurd start up again. Played through traffic, it's blocked. Picked up the Hurd trying to clear. Sisson will keep it in. Has it at the top of the right circle. Sisson, right wing wall. Has it knocked down, Sisson with it. High point, has it 1 minute to go. Sisson down low, West centers in front. Uhlenkamp in the shot, knocked away. Schultz dives, and he'll clear it all the way down. And icing the call with 51.7 seconds to go. What a dive there to clear the zone. What an atmosphere here tonight. Seconds to go. And now a timeout on the Sioux Falls side. Or Fargo, I guess Sioux Falls took the previous one. I thought it was Fargo, interesting. So the Herd will get an icing, but now they can change the personnel and rest everyone up. So timeout here, 51 seconds to go. Sioux Falls, first lead of the night, came here in the third period. Time of that goal was 17:42. Joey Macrina, by the way, as you heard, that was his first of the playoffs. It's a good time to get your first goal. And the Herd leading here with 51 seconds to go, but Fargo with the goaltender pulled, looking to tie things up. Fans coming back here to their feet. Face off here. Rankowski to take the draw. Rankowski wins it. Schultz there with him, but it comes back here for the force. Lofgren has it. Right side to Sisson. Shot up high. Knocked away. Picked up. Here comes Schultz. He'll poke check it away. Solomon's got it. He's got Rankowski for the hat trick and to seal it. He scores! The Herd are going to the cup. The hat trick for Logan Rankowski. And the Stampede are going to take game five. It's 4-2 Sioux Falls. Yeah!

Schultz tips that one to Solomon, who pulls it back for Rankowski, the hat trick. And the Herd 35 seconds away from a trip to the finals. And now they're reviewing the goal here. It looks like the force challenging, probably figuring why not. They're going to challenge for an offside call with 35.9 seconds to go. Stampede. 35 seconds away from this one being over.

officials will take a look here. What a game here tonight. Everybody standing here at the Premier Center, and nobody's left. .9 seconds to go. They're reviewing the empty netter to see if the play was offside or not. Rankowski getting the goal. And trying to take a look at it here. Not surprisingly, you'll know that it's very similar to the goal that stood for the Fargo Force. So, based on what I'm seeing, it is extremely close. It's almost identical. So, we'll see what that was ruled a goal. And now we'll listen in. Here we go. Was almost identical, and now they wave it off. I mean, it was identical to the Fargo goal. The Fargo goal that counted. And now fans throwing some things here onto the ice. We don't like that. Let's not do that. With 35 seconds to go here, we still got a 3-2 lead. The goal's pulled back. 35 seconds left here. Still a one-goal game. 3-2. Nothing has come easy here for the Herd. Here they come, Jones. Into the right wing corner, off behind the net. Now Solomon hammers at it, knocked down. 20 seconds to go. Right side for Sissek, shot through traffic, save, rebound, hit the goalpost. They try to jam it in, they blow the whistle, thank goodness. It hit the goalpost, and 15 seconds to go.

0: offside call here keeps it 3-2. And now a face-off in the Stampede zone. 15 seconds to go. 3-2 game. One more chance for the Fargo Force. Rankowski. Fans on their feet here. Rankowski ties it up. Puck comes here. Lofgren fires. It deflects in. Off the glass. Solomon knocks it down. 7 seconds to go. It's tangled up. The Herd trying to pin it along the wall. 3 seconds left. Time is going to run out. The horn will sound. The Stampede are Western Conference champions. The Sioux Falls Stampede, for the first time since 2019, are headed to the Clark Cup Final. Yeah, baby! The celebration is on here as the Herd down. The Herd have won it here, 3-2 in game five. And the fans here in Sioux Falls celebrating. Game one will be Friday night here at the Premier Center. So a Stampede win tonight and take game five, and now the best tradition in hockey. Happening right now. As Sioux Falls and Fargo will meet at center ice here to shake some hands as they get everybody lined up. They're waiting for Feldbergs here to come to the front of the line. And the handshakes after a hard-fought series here at the Premier Center. So the Herd overcome some obstacles here tonight throughout the series. What a series it was for the USHL. You couldn't have asked for a better series. All but one game were decided by just one goal, with the Herd winning it tonight 3-2. Handshakes are on at center ice, and nobody's still leaving this building as they are saluting the hometown team, and they are excited for Friday night game number one.
1: Hey fans, we're back here on Friday night
0: as the season comes to a close for the Fargo Force, who had a great season, finished second in the conference and gave the Stampede everything they had and fought right to the end. A heck of a performance by Fargo. And the Stampede pull it out. The game-winning goal ends up coming at 17:42 of the third period. Joey Macrina getting the game winner. And the celebration on here. We'll keep it right here as they celebrate Stampede getting ready to celebrate here at center ice.
2: Into the club in the taxi cab, everybody's looking at me now.
0: And the fans going over. The Canaries players are here tonight, saluting them along the glass here tonight. Very special here. And the herd giving stick taps here around the rink and celebrating this one here tonight as they come to center ice for the salute. And what a celebration here. What an exciting series win. And the Herd have moved on to the finals for the first time since 2019. And the Herd.
1: All right, fans, it's time to see who you voted for.
0: Celebrating here tonight. In this one, they will head to the locker room. And we'll get your three-star award presentation coming up. We'll get you this one here tonight, the full Dental Solutions post-game show coming up as we'll recap this one and get you all ready for Clark Cup final game number one Friday night here at the Premier Center. It'll be 7:05 p.m., 6:05 Saturday, game number two, and they'll be taking on the Muskegon Lumberjacks with a chance to win the cup here in a best of five series, and it'll be a rematch of the 2014-15 Clark Cup title of the Stampede won when they played Muskegon. That time, though, the first two games were in Muskegon, and then here in Sioux Falls, the Herd won that series 3-0. Tonight, pull it out. We'll stay tuned here for your three-star awards, and we'll get you ready to go as the Stampede. We'll get it for you here, and then we'll get you ready for the post-game report here tonight. Sioux Falls, what a game. One game, 1-6-2, three straight overtime games, and a one-goal game tonight. Let's go down to Randy.
2: Associates. Tonight's third star award winner from the Stampede with one goal, number 13, Joey Macrina.

0: Your second Star Award winner, also from the Stampede with 18 saves, your goaltender number 88, Leonard Spellbergs. And tonight's top player and first Star Award winner from the Stampede with two goals on the evening, number 24, Logan Rampowski. All right, folks, let's send it down to Charlie on the Stampede bench with tonight's quick stars. Star of the game, Logan Rampowski.
1: Hey, Sioux Falls, you think it's too late to try that chant one more time? Oh, Logan Rankowski. Oh. All right, Logan, first off here, congratulations on tonight's win. What a game. What does it mean to you to score those two goals and pick up this win?
2: Yeah, it's huge. I think all year we've kind of had the underdog mentality, and obviously we were down tonight and found a way to win the game, so it's felt great.
1: Perfect. Now, how does this team go on to Friday with Muskegon, and how do we take away a win?
2: Yeah, I think obviously the team's super excited, and the fans sound even more excited, so that's awesome. But we have a lot of confidence going into Friday, and ready to bring a Clark Cup back to Sioux Falls.
1: Perfect. Everybody, Logan Rankowski.
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16: Flex in, off the glass, Solomon knocks it down, 7 seconds to go. It's tangled up, the Herd trying to pin it along the wall. 3 seconds left, time is going to run out. The horn will sound, the Stampede are Western Conference champions. The Sioux Falls Stampede, for the first time since 2019, are headed to the Clark Cup Final.
17: It's time for the Bucks to make, not Bucks, Stampedes to make his triumphant return. Ain't that right, Jim?
3: Yeah, looking forward to it. Yes, what a game here tonight as the Stampede pull it out. And they are victorious. Final here, a one-goal victory, 3-2 over the Fargo Force. And they head to the Clark Cup Final this weekend, Friday and Saturday night here at the Premier Center. Tickets will go on sale tomorrow. Actually on sale as we speak. They're being put on sale right now, so you can get them right now if you want through Ticketmaster. The Stampede office will be open tomorrow at 9. You can get your tickets there as well, and we'll have more on that coming up. But what a victory here tonight for the Stampede. What a game as the Stampede pick up the victory. And they get the big win in game number 5 to advance. It wasn't easy. Not everything went their way tonight. It hasn't all season, but it was pretty fitting. Nothing has come easy all this year, but the Herd pull it out 3-2, and they head to the Clark Cup Final. 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All right, let's dive into this one, shall we? What a fun game it was, and it started with Fargo scoring the first goal of the game. They score on the power play. Axel Lofgren gets the goal on the power play from the high point, puts it in through traffic, and Fargo led 1-0 in that first period. They outshot the Stampede 13-9, and to be honest, I thought the Herd were a little sloppy. It was not a great first period, but in the second, got it going. And it started with Logan Rankowski, 2:52 into the period from Ullman and Betzel. That was on the power play. And that was his sixth of the playoffs. And Sioux Falls tied the game at 1. But back came Fargo. Then came some controversy. Power play, Graham Jones scores. Looked offsides. It was offsides. They review it. They say it's not offsides. So Fargo scores. The goal stands. And it's 2-1 Fargo. The Herd trying to battle back. They knew they didn't want to go into the intermission down a goal. They had to do something, and who do they rely on but the captain again? It's Logan Rankowski. Betzel, just over a minute to go, shot blocked. Bongo at the hash marks. Centers. Rankowski fires. He scores! Logan Rankowski! Captain clutch
16: delivers again, and we're tied at two.
3: So Rankowski gets the goal. That was a huge one, obviously, for the Stampede, as it would tie the game at two apiece. And Sioux Falls in that period, by the way, outshoot Fargo 15-4. In the third, though, it's late. We're still tied. It looks like we might be headed to, dare I say it again, I didn't want to say it. I didn't say it in the third. Overtime. Would have been the fourth straight game going to overtime. The Herd want to get it done in regulation here for the fans. Thomas Soko behind the net makes the play. Joey Macrina picks a great time for his first goal of the playoffs. Offensive zone draw for the Herd. Here comes Soko, Solomon, Macrina, Grimes, and Bongo. Ready to take the faceoff here, and right onto the net it went there. That was actually pulled back by Mason West, went right onto his own goalie. Knocked into the corner, McCrane. Knocked away by Soko, gets it to Macrina, wrist shot, he scores!
16: Joey Macrina! 3-2 Stampede! 2:18 to go in the third period! Yeah, baby!
3: And that would be a big one. Macrina from Soko at 17:42. The Stampede take the lead, and that would be all they need. It looked like Logan Rankowski would put it away with a hat trick. The hats came onto the ice. Unfortunately, was an offside play, and so the call reversed, and the goal waved off. That made things interesting. The Force ended up hitting the goalpost in the final seconds, but the Herd able to hold on, and they win the game by a final score of 3-2. They outshoot Fargo 14-3 in the third period, 38-20. In the game, the Stampede outshoot them, and Sioux Falls picks up the victory here tonight over the Fargo Force. Power plays in the game, there weren't any in the third period. It was 2 of 4 for the Fargo Force tonight. The Stampede were 1 of 2, and the Stampede get the win. Leonard Feldbergs gets the win and goal, 19 saves, and the Stampede are on to the Clark Cup Final for the first time since 2019. And it'll be exciting here. Game one on Friday night coming up. It'll be game number one. Game number two on Saturday night. That is all coming up here at the Premier Center. Tickets on sale. It'll be the Muskegon Lumberjacks, the defending Clark Cup champions. They're trying to go back-to-back. They'll be the opponent, and it'll be here in Sioux Falls. And then next weekend we'll travel to Muskegon for games 3 and, if necessary, 4. We'll talk more about it. We come back, we'll take a break. The Dental Solutions postgame show, we'll tell you more about that. We'll catch up with Coach Crothers and more when we return, as you are listening to the Dental Solutions postgame show in the Clark Cup playoffs right here on your home for the Herd. Kelly Dusek, 1320, 107.9.
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3: 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Coach, congratulations. What a night. Just what are your feelings right now with this victory here tonight?
24: Mad relieved. What a series. I think I've watched a lot of hockey. I've been a part of a lot. That's a really good series, and, you know, two really good teams going at it. Five games, one-goal games, overtime games. I mean, it's that was exhilarating. A lot of fun. A lot of fun to be a part of, and really proud of our guys. They found a way to pull through.
3: Well, and kind of fitting, I guess, with everything, right? Nothing has come, you know, I think if you're a casual observer and you look at the standings and see the Stampede, it's like, oh, they're in first place. They had a great season. They did, but nothing's come easy, right? We've talked about it. We've had very few, you know, a few games here and there where, you know, blowouts or big games, but something always seems to happen. Something's always, something happens late, or, and tonight again, I mean, you have a clear offside call that somehow stands, and you got to overcome it. It's down 2-1, and it's in the most critical game of the season, and I know it's pretty hard to take, but it says a lot about the team that you're still able to overcome that and not, you know, could have sat there and whined about it, and obviously felt sorry for yourselves, and yet the team found a way to come back, and your captain leads you and gets the tying goal, and eventually you get the win in the third period.
24: Yeah, I felt sorry for our guys. Calls didn't go their way this series, and Fargo's a good enough team. They didn't need help, and certainly didn't go our way with some crucial calls, and I disagree with every single one of them. I think it was a disgrace. But our guys were not going to let this family break up over a couple bad calls or a couple missed calls or whatever it might be. This was about them. It's been a special group. I never have experienced a group like this, and yeah, good for them. Maybe that was the spark we needed. I don't know. But they certainly weren't going to let this thing go out. A huge goal by Rankowski at the end of the period. And happy that guy's here, huh? Good thing we didn't get rid of him.
3: Well, and what a huge goal. I mean, obviously not just to tie it, but we've talked about it often, right? And you were playing well. You outplayed him in the second period. But there's a big difference between being tied going into the third period and being down a goal going into the third period, because that could certainly swing the momentum back to Fargo. Now they're feeling good about themselves, and they might have renewed energy coming out in that third period.
24: Yeah, I mean, our first period was the worst period we've played all year. Yeah. I mean, that was something else. The good news was there was no way we could ever play that bad again. I give Fargo a lot of credit. They came out and struck early, and they got us. And we were sitting back. I don't know what it was, but it wasn't pretty. And to get into the room and regroup and just say, hey, we were really good in game four, and we were down 1-0. And then we're really bad, and we're only down 1-0. So whatever happens, happens. Like, we'll find a way. And they did. And it's just such an impressive group. It's just, like, nothing phases them. It's sometimes I wish it would a little bit. But, God, they're...

0: hearts of lions, and they're battle tested, and they scrap and they claw. And Joseph Macrina is a warrior for what he does. And Thomas Zocco again tonight was excellent. Like, so yeah, it's always a next man up thing here. And like even Ryder Betzold, he's got two assists going into the third period, and it's just guys step up at the right moments. And can't say enough about our goalie, like we always do. I mean, the kid is phenomenal. First period kept us in it, scrambles at the end, but you go down the whole roster, though. I mean, Anthony Bongo blocks a shot with his throat and chest, you know, with 20 seconds left from the guy that's got the hardest shot in the league. It's little plays like that. Matthew Grimes has got a bunch of shit stuff going on, and he plays through it. So, I just love the group. They're great. And like I said, there's a lot of names that don't show up. The Wade Wheels, the Marcus Jacobsons of the world. And just really proud of the whole group.
1: Well, you know, what I've said often is what I love about this team is how unselfish they are. And I know the goal didn't count, and it ended up being offside, even though it was identical to the goal that counted, but we won't go there. I bring it up only because, you know, Brent Solomon can bring the puck in and score the fourth goal and get a goal in the Clark Cup. But he knew, obviously, Renkowski had two, and I think it just shows the unselfishness of wanting to get him the goal and finish this game
0: for
1: the team.
0: What a dumb play. No, yeah. It's... that's us, though. Like, come on. It's, yeah. And offsides, not offsides. That's just who we are, you know, looking for him for the hat trick. I was wondering why he passed it. He's got the hardest shot in the league, Solomon. And then I'm like, oh, he wants him to get the hat trick. Yeah. I don't think now's the time for it, but we'll talk about it. but no, then you knew, like, when we're doing stuff like that, you can't kill us. And that's been the motto the whole time, is that we can't be killed. And We certainly tried to kill ourselves in the first, and Fargo did an unbelievable job. That was a really tough series. That's a team that had our number all year long, and we found a way.
1: Get the win. We're talking with head coach Ryan Crother. Stampede win the Western Conference Championship. We've talked about it all season, the fans here. But I've been here a long time. And I've been here even for Clark Cup games, and this might have been the loudest this building has ever been tonight. The atmosphere was unbelievable. You know, it had to will you to win, too, that you just can't lose when you got a crowd like this tonight.
0: Yeah, especially in that last, you know, 4 minutes after we scored the goal. And they were great all night, but I never heard a building like that in my whole career. I mean, I didn't play at a very high level, but high enough to be around some good crowds,
1: right.
0: and this was that was nuts. And they're still here. They're in the lobby. You could hear them every time a player walks out right now. I could hear them screaming. And I'm gonna go say hello to them as well. And it's their support. We need it. I mean, without them, we're not here. So we're gonna need it Friday and Saturday. And I told you I'd see you Friday, and I haven't lied to you yet, Jim. Yeah. I'm going to see you Friday.
1: Yeah, well, we're looking forward to that. And before we let you go, obviously a quick turnaround here. You'll get some rest, but Muskegon is the opponent. I know it just happened. You're not really thinking about them, but obviously they're the defending champs. They're number 5 seed, but not your typical 5 seed. They're a pretty good team, and it'll be obviously a pretty big challenge here when they come to town on Friday night.
0: Unless they're loaded. It's a very good team, very well coached. They got a lot going on there. That's good. And we'll dive into them tomorrow a little bit, but, you know, that's not a fifth-place team. I mean, that division, there was so much parity this year. And then, you know, Colton, their coach, and myself, like, we were the coaches in the All-Star game in, what was it, January, February? They're in first place then. So it's not like this is some fifth-place team that limped into the playoffs. It just happened to be that the East was very tight. So, it's not a 1-5. I really don't feel that way. We had good games against them when they were here, And we'll dive into them, and it's going to be a great challenge for our group again.
1: All right, Coach. We'll enjoy this one for a little while. Congratulations. First time since 2019, the Stampede are in the Clark Cup final. I know it's your first trip to the final. Going to be fun, so enjoy this one tonight.
0: Thanks, Audrey.
1: All right, that was head coach Ryan Crothers joining us here on the Dental Solutions postgame show. The Stampede victorious tonight by a final score of 3-2. And they are the Western Conference champions. All right, here's what we have on tap for you now. Coming up Friday night is game one of the Clark Cup final. We'll have it for you right here on Kalanoostok 1320, 107.9, 640 pregame, 705 puck drop. First 3,000 fans will get a Stampede rally towel. Compliments of Quickstar and Rosenbauer. And then Saturday night, get ready, folks, for game two. It's going to be a blowout, and everybody in the lower bowl is going to get a free T-shirt. Thanks to our friends from Sioux Falls Specialty Hospital who have stepped up in a major way. And you may remember 2019. You might remember 2019.

0: Investigators determined the crime was committed by a suspect who died in 1999. New DNA science analyzed in 2025 pointed to another man, Robert Eugene Breschers, as the sole killer. I'm Chris DeMeo. This is Fox News.
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3: Skies will stay clear tonight. A low temperature of 43. Then tomorrow, sunny again and a bit warmer. 79. Hardly any wind, though, which means a nice day. On Thursday, strong winds again. This time out of the south. 20 to 40 miles an hour. We'll have partly cloudy skies. It'll be very warm. 83. And maybe a few sprinkles coming out of those clouds. From the Storm Center, I'm Jay Trobeck.

0: have been 100 years old on Sunday. And here's Rickles roasting Ronald Reagan when he was governor before he was president. And this is the way I think it should be done. Cut number 8, go.
1: Well, Dean Martin said to me, when Governor Reagan or Regan, whatever they call you, I don't care. What do I care what they call you? You're the governor, and if I got a cousin getting the chair, you better make that phone call. But I say this from my heart, Governor. I've met you once in the hallway at NBC, as you remember. And I'll never forget your words. Get out of the way, kid. I kid you, sir. You are a politician. Black, white, Jew, Gentile. We're all working for one cause. To figure out how you became governor.
0: That's great stuff. All right, that's humor right there. And that's why Rickles was considered the best. Would have been 100 years old. Obviously missed, but Pete Davidson getting just shellacked on social media today. And you know what? He probably just does not care. I wonder, he does commercials, I believe, for Amazon, for Alexa. I wonder if Amazon's going to say, hey, maybe we want to part ways with this guy. And I'm not for cancel culture. You say it's just a joke, Joe, but I just think that's, I don't want that reflecting my company. I have somebody represent me saying something like that, the way he did about Charlie Kirk. Anyway, Alexandria Ocasio-Cortez, I just filed a column for the Washington Examiner. It will be up tomorrow. And it asked the question, can AOC become president? And then I list three reasons, very big reasons, why she will not be. But there was a poll that came out today from Atlas Intel. And Atlas Intel was the most accurate pollster of the 2024 election. When so many got it wrong, they actually got it right. And their poll shows AOC leading all Democratic challengers for the nomination by 6 points. So in other words, she's at 26% support. Then Newsom is at 20. And it goes like Kamala 13 and somebody else. I got to get it up in front of me. But the point is that the headline here is that AOC, at least in this poll, again, most accurate pollster of 2024, is leading everybody. And you say, how can that be? And then you say, yay, if this happens. I'll give you the exact numbers. AOC 26, sorry, Buttigieg 22, Newsom 21, Kamala Harris 13, and then you go down to the low, low single digits for Andy Beshear. He is the Democratic governor of a red state of Kentucky. Again, listening to him is like watching paint dry. That's 4%. And then Cory Booker, Spartacus of New Jersey, the poor man's Obama, at 4% as well. So that's just remarkable to me. And I guess she has energy behind her because she is the leader of the far left movement in Congress. And the far left movement has some momentum right now. I mean, it has momentum in places like New York City. Obviously, Mamdani got elected. A lot of buyer's remorse around that. We'll talk about him in a moment. Seattle has a socialist mayor, Katie Wilson. Again, somebody who clearly, let's put it this way, she still gets supported by her parents at 43 years old and somehow now is running Seattle, an NFL city. That's utterly remarkable. And some other socialists are winning around the country, but in very blue areas. And in my column, I talk about how I don't think she's going to win the presidency, like even close to coming in terms of winning the presidency. Because I look at every swing state and I don't know how she wins. For example, you got to win Pennsylvania. But if you are against fracking and you're against fossil fuels, and that's going to be a very, very big problem if you want to win Pennsylvania. And Kamala Harris at least pretended like she was moderate. She switched all her positions so she would say all the right things to appeal to people in Pennsylvania, those middle-of-the-road voters, because it truly is a purple state. And it didn't work. AOC is not going to do that. She's not going to pretend to be moderate. She is unapologetically socialist and unapologetically an environmentalist in the most radical ways. And if she thinks that, okay, that's the way to win these elections, that young people support socialism more and they're going to come out and put her over the top, now, it just ain't going to happen in Pennsylvania. It's not going to happen in Michigan because she still supports mandates for electric vehicles, which, if you're a United Auto worker, that means less jobs for you, less pay for you, because electric cars are far easier to build than cars that use gas. So you don't have the UAW, Just like Kamala didn't have the UAW in 2024, you lose Michigan. And as Pennsylvania and Michigan go, you lose Wisconsin as a result, because the three usually go hand in hand in every election. Then you look at Arizona, another swing state. Trump won that rather easily in 2024. And if you are for open borders, the way Ms. Ocasio-Cortez is, and you are for abolishing ICE the way she is, and giving amnesty to 11, 15 million illegals in this country, Arizona voters are going to be like, no way. We are not going back to that hellhole that the state became when we had open borders here in Arizona. Now, obviously, everything shut down, everything running quite well there. So she's not winning Arizona. Nevada, she came out against no tax on tips. In Nevada, that's a big deal because that's where the service union workers basically run the state. So if she doesn't have just those five states alone, obviously she can't win. And then if you think she's winning in Georgia and North Carolina, which are becoming more and more red by the day because more people from blue states are moving there, it just isn't going to happen. So you could talk about all you want about it. Oh, well, you know, she's really attractive, I guess. And boy, she's got a lot of energy and she's really good on social media. Sorry, the policies are the policies. And by the way, I also mentioned she has a severe maturity problem. I mean, she cannot handle any criticism whatsoever. Did my research on this. And she has done exactly four interviews this year. We're nearly, what are we, halfway through May. Four interviews. One was with Don Lemon, so that can't even count, right? One was with a comedian on her podcast that you've never heard of. One was with Jake Tapper. So you can only imagine how that went. And then one was when she called the New York Times after she had that mess in Munich where she could not answer a simple question around what would your position be if China invaded Taiwan? And the way she gave that answer, for the first 20 seconds, she couldn't find a word to say, stumbled all over herself. It was as if she never gave that question any thought, because she hasn't. So this isn't a serious person. It's certainly not to be the commander-in-chief, that's for sure. But here she is. Because this is the type of stuff that goes viral for her, I guess. Talking about how blacks will be shut out in states like Tennessee because of redistricting that's going on in states like that. There's just one little problem with this argument I'll tell you about on the other side. Cut number nine, go.
2: When you are seeing states like Tennessee want to wipe out every black representative on the map in these states, we have an obligation as Americans to stand with black Americans and communities whose representation is being disenfranchised.
0: Oh. All right. The one problem is that the current district, as the lines are drawn right now, that she's talking about, that's being redrawn, is represented by an old white guy. And the person that probably will take over that district after the election, after she earns enough votes, is a black woman who happens to be a Republican. But since there's an R next to her name, then I guess that doesn't count as a black woman. So again, she talks out of her butt, and she always goes to places where she's never challenged, ever, ever, except Munich, which really wasn't a challenge. She was given a very basic question and couldn't answer it. But, of course, that was with David Axelrod at some conference somewhere. So, of course, no one's going to challenge her on this stuff. She never, ever goes on Fox News, and she never will. So her strategy is to be like Biden. It's a run-and-hide kind of thing. Just go on places that are friendly and then hope that carries today. It's not going to work. And then when she has to debate a Marco Rubio or a J.D. Vance, again, I'll use the analogy, Tyson Spinks, 88, 91 seconds, rhetorical knockout. She may quit halfway through. It'll go that badly for her. Anyway, before we get a break, her accent also has returned. She was in Georgia, swing state, so maybe she is running. I don't know. She says she has bigger ambitions than the U.S. presidency, which is a really weird thing to say because, I mean, outside of the U.S. presidency, what possible bigger ambition as an American can you have? And she says, well, I just want to change the world. Okay, if you're president, you probably have a better chance of doing that than just putting up videos on Instagram all day. But I guess that's just the way it goes. Anyway, the accent has returned because this person, on top of all the things I talked about, the policies are wrong, the mentality, the maturity, the mindset is wrong. And oh, by the way, she's an absolute phony. This is cut number 10. Go.
3: No man can grant us our humanity. No law can erase it. No king, no system, and no president can strip it away, Ebenezer. Oh. Because it is not given by man. It is ordained by God. Thank you, Ebenezer Church.
0: Ebenezer Church down in Atlanta. So I guess she wanted to speak the way the congregation wanted her to speak, and they applaud. Wouldn't you boo her out of the room? Get out of here, you phony. You don't talk like that. I don't get it. Democrats do this over and over again, and they somehow get away with it. One more thought on AOC. She talks about being a champion of the working class, right, and lifting up the little people. She flies private. To all these rallies she goes to, she flies private. The girl who said you got to spend trillions to fight climate change is destroying the climate by flying private. And again, since she's in safe spaces, no one ever asks her about this, but I wish someone would. And if she runs for president, eventually that question, I would think, would come up. And I'd love to hear the answer because, boy, it will be defensive with a capital D, all caps in italics. Anyway, this is Joe Concha. This is the Joe Concha Show, Concha at Night. Back with so much more in just a moment.
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0: And welcome back, everybody. So, I'm sure you've seen the clips, and it's getting so bad that even my dogs are barking. They're so upset about this. That Zohra Mamdani has turned New York basically now into the Middle East. I mean, this is insane stuff that we saw in Brooklyn yesterday, where you have Jewish kids just trying to walk to a synagogue, and they are attacked by these people in headscarves. One guy I saw was wearing a fake suicide vest, waving flags of Hezbollah and Hamas. You would think that you're in the Middle East somewhere. And Mamdani, as far as I can see, has not condemned this in any way, shape, or form, because he probably wishes he was with these people, these maniacs that are taking over our city. Here, this is a report from Fox News about this. Cut number 19, go.
19: Dramatic video shows young Jewish people confronting a mob of masked agitators who scream back at them. Now, some of those agitators waved Hezbollah and Hamas signs and chanted slogans like Free Palestine.
0: I'm surprised it didn't just go, you know, all the way and say death to America as well. That was Kelly McEnany, my friend over at Outnumbered. And the scenes are just horrific. And you can't believe, you're like, this can't be New York. It is. And, you know, Jamie Dimon, who I think is a dark horse maybe to run for president as a Democrat, that would be a very, very reasonable choice, I think. Because this guy makes a lot of sense. But he would probably get cast aside like Bloomberg was in 2020 because he's just too darn sensible and too darn rich and too darn white, I suppose. But anyway, here is cut number 16, where Mr. Dime is explaining where J.P. Morgan was years ago when he took over and where it is now and why it's happening. This is cut number 16. Go.
20: Here's a lesson. And this lesson is true for companies, cities, states, and countries. You got to compete. There's no divine right to success. Just read the history books. So our headcount in Manhattan, when I got to J.P. Morgan, was 35,000, and now it's 26,000. Our headcount in Texas, it started at 11,000, now it's 33,000. That's what happens. And, you know, part of it is the highest individual taxes, highest estate taxes, highest corporate taxes, anti-business sentiment, you know, and that's what happens. And, you know, you could be any ideology you want, but that's the real world, and people vote with their feet.
0: People vote with their feet, exactly. And you hear that? They've lost 10,000 employees in New York, and they've gained 20,000 in Texas. It's all about business environment and where you pay less taxes. And Zohra Mamdani is going to accelerate that number three and fourfold by the time he is done trying to raise taxes on people who are giving this city the tax revenue it needs to run. This is Joe Concha. This is Concha at Night. Back with so much more. Just come up.
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2: Extra. A woman says the Alaska Department of Public Safety put her privacy and safety at risk. The woman, who chooses to remain anonymous, says she received death threats after providing information to officers as a confidential informant that led to an arrest on the reality show Alaska State Troopers. The claim is the episode exposed her identity and involvement. I'm James Flippin, and this is the Worldwide News Network.
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25: News. I'm Ted Lindner. Lawmakers on congressional committees asking for a price tag on the cost of the Iran war from Pentagon leaders in a defense budget hearing. Fox's Jennifer Griffin with more.
26: Secretary Hegseth and Joint Chiefs Chairman General Dan Kane were pressed on the Iran war's real cost. The Pentagon's comptroller said the war cost is now $29 billion, $4 billion more than 2 weeks ago.
25: And primary night on Tuesday, Shelley Capito has won the Republican nomination for U.S. Senate in West Virginia, and Carol Miller wins the Republican nomination for U.S. House in West Virginia's 1st Congressional District. In Nebraska, Pete Ricketts won the Republican nomination for Senate. Cindy Burmag got the Democratic nomination. Jim Pillen wins Republican nomination for governor in Nebraska, while Lynn Walls wins the Democrat nomination for governor. America's listening to Fox News.
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3: Clear sky overnight, low 43. Then tomorrow, sunny and warmer, 79 the high, and a very light northwest breeze, just 5 to 10. A real nice day. On Thursday, it's going to turn windy again, and with partly cloudy skies, very warm, 83 degrees, but that south wind 20 to 40 miles an hour, and a few sprinkles also possible. From the storm, Siren Kelalea TV, I'm Jay Trobeck.
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5: State. And businesses as well, not just rich people, but even people that run small businesses as well. It's not a friendly environment, so why would you stay? Meanwhile, this whole illusion, by the way, that the more money you bring in from taxes, the better the quality of life will be in your city is just profoundly false. I mean, look at Bill de Blasio. Did things improve under Bill de Blasio, despite the fact that he raised taxes? Of course not. We went back almost to the Dinkin days under de Blasio. Eric Adams tried to right the ship. There's a lot to clean up, and he had his own problems. So basically status quo, maybe crime came down a little bit, but still, the exodus continued. And now, obviously, under Mamdani, big, big problems, where now he's going to, and play the victim while doing it, raise property taxes and say this is the only choice that he had. There's no other way to pay for all this stuff except, you know, maybe cutting spending. Ever think about that, Zoran? Of course not, because he never run anything in his life. This guy, you wouldn't trust him to run a bath, let alone run the most complex city in the world, but here we are. Anyway, this is really remarkable as far as, are taxes really improving quality of life? In this case, education. This is cut number two, where we talk about how much money per child is being spent in New York City in terms of their education, and the test scores just keep going down. Cut number two, go.
6: New York City spends roughly $37 billion a year to educate about 850,000 kids. That's over $42,000 per child per year. Hi. And the results are abysmal. Two-thirds of fourth graders can't do math properly, and almost three-quarters can't read at grade level. You don't have to be an expert in fractions to know that is bad. Let's agree that the political reality is we cannot reduce the amount of public education spending at all. Fine. What can we do, Mr. Mayor, is tell every mom in New York City that the $42,000 currently spent on that terrible education is going to be her money.
5: Precisely. Boy, very, very well said there. And I would say I hope Mamdani gets the message, but honestly, I just don't think he cares. He has other priorities, and that is to turn New York into a third world country. Anyway, where do I begin with this? So Stephen Colbert is going off the air, thank God, because it's been the same joke now for about 10 years. And I've talked about this 100 times, but I don't say take off people off the air because of their ideology. I simply look at supply and demand. It's that simple. And right now, the supply is predictable and the demand is falling. As a result, Stephen Colbert, who has, again, I do not understand this. I've worked in television for a long time. Why does that show need 200 staffers? 200? To do what? It's Colbert talking to someone else across a desk. I mean, you don't need almost any staff to do that. You need a cameraman, you need a producer, fine. Yeah, the band, okay, I get it. But 200? And then he does a monologue, so he has 18 writers for that. So everybody says, oh boy, he's hilarious. And without those writers, he's not. That's certainly for sure. So when you lose $40 million a year for your parent company, CBS, that is unsustainable. And that's why he's going off the air. Not because Donald Trump ordered it. What do you think? Trump has been taking, you know, lumps from Colbert every night for the better part of 10 years. Now suddenly he's ordering for him to go off the air. Who cares? No one's watching. He's a very distant second to Greg Gutfeld, who I've shared this. I don't think Greg minds. Maybe a staff of 8 to 10 people work on Gutfeld. And with a fraction of the resources, a fraction of the money, he gets 1 million more viewers per night, which is really incredible because it's not like he's on a major network. He's on a news channel. And then, oh, here's some comedy, by the way, at 10 o'clock. So just putting that out there. But anyway, this insufferable end of Colbert's run included him last night talking to Jimmy Kimmel. See, I liked it when Letterman and Leno hated each other. I think that's cool. I liked it when the Lakers and the Celtics fought in the finals. Like, literally, it was
0: I mean, you've got to see some of these fouls. I was watching the, I think it was the 84 finals, and boy, I mean, there's some nasty stuff that went on. Now you see all the players hugging each other before the game, hugging each other after the game. I want hatred. All right. So, but Kimmel, A, is now ordering all people who subscribe to Paramount, which is now the parent company of CBS, to cancel their subscriptions to in solidarity with Stephen Colbert. Oh, yeah, that's hilarious. Oh, no, that's activism, actually. And then last night we had to see Fallon, Kimmel, Seth Meyers, and John Oliver all there as guests to say goodbye to their friend. Oh, I mean, and the best part is these guys always talk about diversity and how they support DEI. At last check, late night's very, very white, isn't it? Like guys in their 50s, white guys, rich guys, elitists. Yeah, a lot of diversity there. Anyway, here's Kimmel going after Melania Trump again. And it's just, dude, what's your problem? I mean, honestly, want to make jokes about Trump, I guess. Fine, it's part of the contract. But the first lady, who again, he said had the glow of an expectant widow 2 or 3 weeks ago, got a whole bunch of crap for it. And then doubled down on it because that's what he does. He loves playing the victim. Well, he's just a classless jerk. There's no other way to put it. Anyway, cut number 15, go.
7: Did you guys, when you were younger, especially when you're starting on a comedy, did it ever occur to you that you'd be doing a job that the President of the United States would have strong feelings about?
8: No.
9: You know what's even weirder? We're doing a job that his wife has strong feelings about.
0: Yeah, you called her an expectant widow, huh? And she got angry about that. And, I mean, just again, Kimmel doesn't go away for some reason. So I guess you'll have to put up with him. I guess Disney likes losing money. And then Disney, instead of being a competitor, on Colbert's final show, Kimmel's going to go dark, just so Stephen Colbert has a much clearer lane that night. Who does that? They are CBS, you're ABC. Why would you do that? Because you agree with him ideologically, I guess, because you all hate Trump. So, yeah, we'll lose some more money. It's fine. As long as Steven gets the right send-off. Like, as if this is like Michael Jordan in his final season. Enough! I can't take this anymore. Meanwhile, let's look back on Colbert. A little flashback here, shall we? This is him, over the years, talking about Trump. And if this is comedy, I'm missing the joke. Cut number one, go.
7: Donald Trump has been sworn in as President of the United States. I know. Listen. We're just as confused as you are. Joe Biden did it. I sat down and just started crying with relief. Oh. And Evie said, you never have to talk about him again.
0: Whoops.
7: And then I cried with joy. After a bizarre and vicious campaign fueled by a desperate need not to go to jail, Donald Trump has won the 2024 election. Next year will be our last season. The network will be ending The Late Show in May.
0: That's the best in 2020. And then I thought that I'm never going to have to talk about this man again. And then he wins. Oh, and then he cried. Yeah, real alpha males in late night these days, huh? Well, he's going bye-bye next week. And again, this cannot come soon enough. Meanwhile, over on CNN, they got the show with this girl, Abby Phillip, which basically, if Joy Reid had, like, a niece, like, it would be Abby Phillip. It's just a reincarnation of a Joy Reid, a Joy Behar, a complete liberal. But in the most condescending ways does she speak not only to her viewers but to her conservative panelists. So liberals there feel empowered to do things where they hope they go viral and they get really, really personal. And it's just bad TV because it ends up people just interrupting each other constantly and yelling and... I like passion sometimes, and I like a good debate, but this is unwatchable stuff. And as a result, Abby Phillip's show on, I believe, 10 o'clock on CNN gets something like 500,000 viewers, while Gutfeld gets more than 3 million. So that's 1, 2, 3, 4, 5, 6 times the audience. But nevertheless, here's Bakari Sellers, Democrat, who really, really wanted to go viral here, I guess, and probably practiced this line in the mirror before the show about 100 times, going off on Mr. Wonderful. Well, I love Mr. Wonderful. Who doesn't love Kevin O'Leary? But, well, here's Bakari going the D route. Cut number three, go.
10: It was that there are people in this country who fought, died, and bled for the right to vote. Don't be a just understand.
11: Okay. Bakari,
10: just,
11: please.
10: Just understand.
12: Something else. The Constitution is being upheld. Hey, you have a problem with that?
10: Just
12: you have a problem with the Constitution of the United States
10: understand.
11: Of America? Bakari, I'm going to...
0: What a joke. And again, he's arguing that people won't be able to vote as a result of this redistricting. Sure they can. Just the lines are being drawn as a result of, I don't know, the Supreme Court ruled that you cannot create districts based on race. So it's the opposite of racism, quite frankly. And in Virginia, they broke the rules. It's very simple. That whole ballot question was horribly drafted, and the state Supreme Court ruled that, no, you can't turn a state into a 10-to-1 Democrat to Republican state. That's 6-to-5, barely blue, as far as Kamala Harris only winning it by 5 points. So they struck it down. And now we're hearing this plan by Democrats, which is to immediately lower the retirement age of state Supreme Court members in Virginia. It's currently 76. They want to bring it down to 54. Why 54? Because if you go to 54, it gets rid of all the judges that are on there. Then they can appoint new judges, ones that are favorable to the new map. And then the new map goes back into play. I mean, this is Soviet kind of stuff. Like, we are going to change the age limit for all those on the Supreme Court of Virginia from 76 to, 75, 74, 54. Oh, what about those people's rights, by the way? If they try to do this, it's going to get laughed out of the room. They've also gone to the Supreme Court. They probably won't even take up the case. So Virginia, that will be 4 seats not going into Democrat hands. And as a result, Harry Enten, also on CNN, now gives some really, really bad news, regardless of all these lines being redrawn, where Republicans and Democrats are on the generic ballot. Let's put it this way. Democrats at least have to be up 7-8 points on the generic ballot in order to win the number of seats they need to take back the House. That's basically the formula on this one. Well, if Republicans and Democrats are essentially tied at this point, watch out. Cut number 17, go.
1: You would have thought that the Democrats' lead would expand on the generic congressional ballot. It didn't happen. Look, in March, Democrats were up by 6 points. Look at this now. Democrats are up by 3 points, and I want you to note the yellow lettering. No clear leader. It is within the margin of error. So despite all of the talk about Donald Trump's unpopularity, the fact is Republicans very much remain in the game when it comes to the congressional midterms, which are occurring in, what, 6 or 7 months at this point?
0: Yes. Now, here's the problem. All right, if you're rooting for Republicans to keep the House, for Hakeem Jeffries not to be the House Speaker, inflation report came out today, 3.8%. Obviously, the Iran war is having an impact on that. If that doesn't get under control and gas prices don't get under control, you could redraw all the lines that you want and Democrats could suck all they want to. Democrats will probably still take back the House. Bad economy always does not go well for the party in power. I'm not saying the economy is bad. The S&P, the NASDAQ, the Dow Jones, all at record highs. That's all great. There are many positive things that are happening. But the gas prices, I think that's a very, very big deal. And they have to get below $3, show they're going in the right direction. And then I think Republicans hold the House. If they stay where they are now, if this thing continues to drag out, then GOP, Trump, in real trouble. Anyway, before we go to break, here is Jerry Stiller. He passed away 6 years ago today. And I know he did a lot of stuff, but this scene on Seinfeld is probably top three all time for me of any scene on any sitcom. This is where Mr. Costanza, Frank Costanza, and his wife are told that George may be dead, and George Steinbrenner delivers the news to them personally, and this is one of the best written skits ever. Cut number 18, go.
2: He was so young. How could this have happened?
8: Well, he'd been logging some pretty heavy hours. First one in the morning, last one to leave at night. That kid was a human dynamo.
2: Are you sure you're talking about George?
8: You are, Mr. and Mrs. Costanza.
11: What the hell did you trade Jay Buhner for? He had 30 home runs and over 100 RBIs last year. He's got a rocket for an arm. You don't know what the hell you're doing.
8: Well, Buhner was a good prospect, no question about it. But my baseball people love Ken Phelps' bat. They kept saying, Ken Phelps, Ken Phelps.
0: Oh, it's genius.
11: Jerry, it's Frank Costanza. Mrs. Steinbrenner's here. George is dead. Call me back.
0: One of the great episodes of all time. And if you recognize the voice, Steinbrenner was played by Larry David. They never showed his face. They only shot him from behind. But that's a pretty good Steinbrenner from what I remember George sounded like. Anyway, this is Joe Concha. This is Concha at Night. And we wrap this puppy up in just a moment.
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19: Today's topic is recording non-taxable income correctly.
15: This is the tax break of the day.
19: While the deadline may have passed, some income, such as gifts, inheritances, or certain insurance payouts, is not taxable. Tax preparers ensure it's reported properly when necessary, but not included on taxable income. Incorrectly including or excluding non-taxable income can trigger audits or errors. Proper documentation demonstrates compliance. Understanding what counts avoids mistakes and unnecessary tax payments. Keeping organized records helps support the correct treatment of non-taxable funds. Legislative updates can significantly affect eligibility requirements for popular credits. Monitoring upcoming expiration dates helps taxpayers make timely financial decisions.
15: This has been your tax break of the day.
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3: Skies will stay clear tonight, a low temperature of 43. Then tomorrow, sunny again and a bit warmer, 79. Hardly any wind, though, which means a nice day. On Thursday, strong winds again, this time out of the south, 20 to 40 miles an hour. We'll have partly cloudy skies. It'll be very warm, 83, and maybe a few sprinkles coming out of those clouds. From the Storm Center, I'm Jay Trobeck.
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34: Atlantic for several days, clinging to a pillow full of beer farts.
0: Oh. That, of course, is George Carlin. Would have been 87 years old today, and obviously he is missed as well. Well, so much to talk about in California, of all places, and the Democratic Socialists of America, right? The people that hate billionaires and think billionaires should be taxed out of the wazoo and shouldn't even exist for that matter. Well, you'll never guess who they endorsed in the California race. Hint, a billionaire. Cut number five, go.
1: Finally, and try to follow this. Self-described socialists are backing a billionaire for governor. Quote, much of his wealth, talking of Tom Steyer, was also invested in private prisons and coal mining accumulated by the same things he now decries. However, the most progressive of the current available candidates for governor is Tom Steyer. Time will tell whether he's truly a class traitor.
0: You know, he made money in coal, and we hate that too. And he's a billionaire. We hate that, but we're going to endorse him because, well, we need some sort of Democrat in there, I guess. Tom Steyer is just a completely clueless person, and he'll probably go against Steve Hilton in that general election. And again, Schwarzenegger was elected this century, right? A Republican can win there. Ronald Reagan, two terms. I get it was in the 70s, but okay, that's fine. And then obviously in the mayor's race, the betting odds just keep going up and up for Spencer Pratt, former reality star, who's running the best campaign I have seen in years, on a mayoral level or any level, probably for that matter. And Democrats are panicking so much out there that Karen Bass backed out of a debate that she was supposed to have with Pratt last night. I mean, imagine this. Like, she's like, no mas, like Roberto Duran versus Sugar Ray. I can't go back into the ring with this guy, because in the last debate, NBC Los Angeles does a poll after Pratt was dominant to the point where 89% of those responding to the poll said that Pratt won the debate. I mean, that's insane for Los Angeles. But here we go. This apparently is an attack ad that was released by some super PAC in California. And I don't think that this is going to be received the way Pratt's opponents think it will, because, I don't know, it makes him sound like a guy I would vote for. This is cut number six. Go.
4: Republican Spencer Pratt is the last thing Los Angeles needs for mayor. Pratt opposes using taxpayer money to build brand new houses for our unhoused neighbors.
0: Good.
4: Saying it's time for the homeless to get help or get out.
0: Yes.
4: Pratt thinks LA needs thousands more police officers rather than more social workers. And Republican Spencer Pratt thinks public employee unions should have less power, not more. LA is on the right track and needs to stay the course. Vote no on Republican Spencer Pratt.
0: Did you hear that? He wants more police instead of social workers. Yeah. He thinks public unions shouldn't have the power that they do. Yeah. He thinks that money shouldn't be spent on housing people who are homeless. Yes. Yes to all three, unless they get help, is what he said. I mean, this is just a common sense guy. And here's Linda Moynihan, who I think is a rising star in cable news. She's on Fox a lot, also on CNN. And his message is just, it isn't Republican, Democrat, conservative, liberal. It's just be a normie. Cut number 12. Go.
5: I think Republicans should be taking copious notes because he's literally, you just got to embrace common sense and be normal. And he is calling out the fact that leftists in LA seem to be fine with letting people, you know, shoot up in front of schools. They're fine with dogs getting injected with fentanyl. They're doing nothing. And he's calling out some very obvious things that the vast majority of Americans can agree on. And he's going viral because of it. People want common sense.
6: Is this common sense for real? Like, as an LA voter, as someone that will vote for mayor?
0: Yeah. So then the liberal jumps in and you want to defend the status quo in Los Angeles, roll the dice and take your chances. In the end, it's common sense versus chaos. And I love what he had to say about this before we go. He said, Democrats, Republicans, and independents, they're going to vote for me. The only people that are going to vote for my opponents are socialists and communists. If it's that kind of binary choice and you could sell that, boy, he may be the next mayor of Los Angeles, which is just insane to think about. Anyway, this has been an insanely fast hour. I appreciate you joining us. And tomorrow night, we're back at 9 p.m. on WABC and on stations around the country. Until then, I got two words for you. Bye. Bye.

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2: On his way to China, I'm Ted Lindner, Fox News. President Trump on the way over to China to meet with Chinese President Xi Jinping to discuss future deals between the two countries. This comes as America and Iran are in an ongoing war with no sign of an upcoming peace deal. The president speaking to reporters outside the White House before leaving for China, saying again that Iran wants to make a deal.
3: Their military is gone. It's wiped out. And we're only going to make a good deal. We'll see what happens. But I believe that one way or the other, it's going to be very good for the American people, and I think actually very good for the Iranian people.
2: The president says any peace deal will not include a nuclear weapon for Iran. As the president heads to Beijing for that two-day summit, this comes as China looks to expand its global influence. Fox Business Network's Lydia Hu explains how this could be a problem for American farmers.
4: Foreign ownership of American farmland is growing. That's why it's a problem. Nearly 46 million acres of American farmland are owned by foreigners. China's share, they own almost 250,000 acres nationwide. That is less than 1% of all foreign-owned farmland, but it's the concentration of that ownership in just a handful of states and by a handful of companies. There are five companies that account for roughly 92% of Chinese-held farmland in the United States. That's outsized influence.
2: The Panama Canal also caused for concern after a Panamanian court ruled earlier this year that a Hong Kong-based firm can no longer operate both ends of the canal. U.S. officials say China is retaliating by detaining dozens of Panama-flagged ships since March. The canal handles more than 40% of U.S. container traffic worth roughly $270 billion in goods each year. 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
2: Clear sky overnight, low 43. Then tomorrow, sunny and warmer, 79 the high. And a very light northwest breeze, just 5 to 10, a real nice day. On Thursday, it's going to turn windy again. And with partly cloudy skies, very warm, 83 degrees. But that south wind, 20 to 40 miles an hour, and a few sprinkles also possible. From the storms, I'm Rick Kelolea TV. I'm Jay Trobeck.
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2: Skies will stay clear tonight, a low temperature of 43. Then tomorrow, sunny again and a bit warmer, 79. Hardly any wind, though, which means a nice day. On Thursday, strong winds again, this time out of the south, 20 to 40 miles an hour. We'll have partly cloudy skies. It'll be very warm, 83, and maybe a few sprinkles coming out of those clouds. From the Storm Center, I'm Jay Trobeck.
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4: 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Change the Supreme Court to a Democrat poll-up bureau. 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And then, if a Republican wins, impeach them.
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5: Overseas business. I'm Chris DeMeo, Fox News. President Trump is on his way to Beijing, where he'll meet with China's President Xi Jinping. He says he'll ask for his cooperation to reopen the Strait of Hormuz.
6: He did say he's going to have a long talk with him about it, noting, though, that China is the largest buyer of Iranian crude oil.
7: We've had no problem, and he's been a friend of mine. He's been somebody that we get along with.
6: Trump says the ceasefire with Iran is on life support. Democrats say Americans are already paying the price. Tariffs, AI, and rare earth minerals used in chips are also expected to come up, while American farmers hit by higher diesel fuel prices want China to buy 25 more million metric tons of soybeans.
5: Fox's Aisha Hosni in Beijing. Tensions, meantime, remain high between the U.S. and Iran after President Trump rejected Iran's response to the U.S. peace proposal.
8: Secretary of War Pete Hegseth on Capitol Hill told lawmakers the United States has a plan if escalation with Iran is necessary. The Middle East is bracing for the possibility that the region returns to war in the days ahead. The Speaker of Iran's parliament, Mohammad Khalibaf, posted to X saying our armed forces are ready to deliver a well-deserved response to any aggression. Mistaken strategy and mistaken decisions will always lead to mistaken results. The whole world has already figured this out. We are prepared for all options. They will be surprised. The threatening language comes after President Trump rejected the Iranian response to the U.S. peace proposal, calling it a piece of garbage.
5: That's Fox's Trey Yingst in Tel Aviv. Denver airport workers missed the security breach by a man who scaled an 8-foot perimeter fence and crossed the runway, where he was hit and killed by a plane with 231 people on board. The 41-year-old man, identified as Michael Mott, entered the airport and crossed the runway as a Frontier Airlines plane attempted to take off. America's listening to Fox News.
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13: Skies will stay clear tonight, a low temperature of 43. Then tomorrow, sunny again and a bit warmer, 79. Hardly any wind, though, which means a nice day. On Thursday, strong winds again, this time out of the south, 20 to 40 miles an hour. We'll have partly cloudy skies. It'll be very warm, 83, and maybe a few sprinkles coming out of those clouds. From the Storm Center, I'm Jay Trobeck.
14: 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Entertaining talk. 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Day.

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11: The president on his way to China. I'm Ted Lindner, Fox News. President Trump on the way over to meet with Chinese President Xi Jinping to discuss future deals between the two countries. This comes as America and Iran are in an ongoing war with no sign of an upcoming peace deal. President Trump speaking to reporters outside the White House before leaving for China on Tuesday, saying again that Iran wants to make a deal.
12: Their military is gone. It's wiped out. And we're only going to make a good deal. We'll see what happens. But I believe that one way or the other, it's going to be very good for the American people. And I think actually very good for the Iranian people.
11: The president says any peace deal will not include a nuclear weapon for Iran. President Trump heading to Beijing for a two-day summit with the president of China. And it comes as China is looking to expand its global influence. Fox Business Network's Lydia Hu explains how this could be a problem for American farmers.
13: Foreign ownership of American farmland is growing. That's why it's a problem. Nearly 46 million acres of American farmland are owned by foreigners. China's share, they own almost 250,000 acres nationwide. That is less than 1% of all foreign-owned farmland, but it's the concentration of that ownership in just a handful of states and by a handful of companies. There are five companies that account for roughly 92% of Chinese-held farmland in the United States. That's outsized influence.
11: And the Panama Canal is also cause for concern after a Panamanian court ruled earlier this year that a Hong Kong-based firm can no longer operate both ends of the canal. U.S. officials say China is retaliating by detaining dozens of Panama-flagged ships since March. The canal handles more than 40% of U.S. container traffic worth roughly $270 billion in goods each year. 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
20: Skies will stay clear tonight, a low temperature of 43. Then tomorrow, sunny again and a bit warmer, 79. Hardly any wind, though, which means a nice day. On Thursday, strong winds again, this time out of the south, 20 to 40 miles an hour. We'll have partly cloudy skies. It'll be very warm, 83, and maybe a few sprinkles coming out of those clouds. From the storms,

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6: 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My wife really enjoyed that. We added another Toto, like, bidet for the master bath. This one has a remote on the wall. 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There's a dryer function.
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13: Clear sky overnight, low 43. Then tomorrow, sunny and warmer, 79 the high, and a very light northwest breeze, just 5 to 10. A real nice day. On Thursday, it's going to turn windy again, and with partly cloudy skies, very warm, 83 degrees, but that south wind 20 to 40 miles an hour and a few sprinkles also possible. From the storms, I'm Rick Alolea TV. I'm Jay Trobeck.
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7: A meeting in China. I'm Ted Lindner, Fox News. President Trump on his way to Beijing to meet with the Chinese President Xi Jinping for a two-day summit to discuss future deals between the two countries. This comes as America and Iran are in an ongoing conflict, and there's no sign of an upcoming peace deal. The president speaking to reporters outside the White House on Tuesday before leaving for China, saying again that Iran wants to make a deal.
8: Their military is gone. It's wiped out. And we're only going to make a good deal. We'll see what happens. But I believe that one way or the other, it's going to be very good for the American people. And I think actually very good for the Iranian people.
7: The president stopping in Alaska before he made his way to Beijing, expected to arrive in a few hours. He says that any peace deal will not include a nuclear weapon for Iran. The two-day summit comes as China is looking to expand its global influence. Fox Business Network's Lydia Hu explains how this could be a problem for American farmers.
9: Foreign ownership of American farmland is growing. That's why it's a problem. Nearly 46 million acres of American farmland are owned by foreigners. China's share, they own almost 250,000 acres nationwide. That is less than 1% of all foreign-owned farmland, but it's the concentration of that ownership in just a handful of states and by a handful of companies. There are five companies that account for roughly 92% of Chinese-held farmland in the United States. That's outsized influence.
7: The Panama Canal, also a major issue after a Panamanian court ruled earlier this year that a Hong Kong-based firm can no longer operate both ends of the canal. U.S. officials say China is retaliating by detaining dozens of Panama-flagged ships since March. The canal handles more than 40% of U.S. container traffic, worth roughly $270 billion in goods each year. 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
7: Shelley Capito, who had the backing of President Trump, has won the Republican nomination for U.S. Senate in West Virginia, while Democrats nominated Rachel Anderson. Carol Miller won in the Republican nomination for U.S. House in West Virginia's 1st Congressional District, while Vince George won the Democrat nomination on Tuesday night. In Nebraska, Pete Ricketts won the Republican nomination for Senate, while Cindy Burbank won the Democrat nomination. And in the governor's race in Nebraska, Jim Pillen wins the Republican nomination. The Democrats get Lynn Walz. Potentially dark times at Hershey Park in Pennsylvania. Fox's Tom Rigotti with more.
14: 200 unionized maintenance workers may go on strike. Workers at the Pennsylvania Park, the Hotel Hershey, and the Giant Center rejected what Hershey Entertainment and Resorts describes as its last, best, and final contract offer after months of negotiations. The stalemate sets the stage for a union vote authorizing a three-day strike this week that could impact operations just days ahead of the scheduled start of their summer season. However, park officials say they're still on track to open daily on May 21st. Tom Rigotti, Fox News.
7: President Trump defending his economic policies in a report shows surging inflation.
16: The consumer price index jumped 3.8% in April, the largest increase in 3 years, outpacing wage gains. President Trump says the inflation is short term, tied to the Iran war.
17: Now, with all of this, inflation is much lower than it was under Biden. Biden had the highest inflation in the history of our country. Inflation is nothing by comparison.
16: The president says increases in gas prices and dips in the economy are worth the cost of preventing Iran from getting a nuclear weapon. At the White House, Jared Halpern, Fox News.
7: And a 40-year-old Missouri man charged with manufacturing explosives and distributing information linked to the New Orleans terror attack. Jordan Derrick also charged in connection with an apartment explosion in Missouri. The New Year's Eve 2025 New Orleans terrorist attack killed 14 people and injured nearly 60 others. I'm Ted Lindner. This is Fox News.
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20: A pleasant day on the way, sunny and 79 with a very light northwest breeze. Then tomorrow, strong south winds return. That'll warm us to 83 degrees with partly cloudy skies. Could be a sprinkle or two, but just sprinkles. Then on Friday, sunny, breezy, warm again, 84. Better chance of rain this weekend, especially Sunday. From the Storm Center, I'm Jay Trowback.
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21: This is America in the Morning from Westwood One. Good morning, I'm John Trout. It's Wednesday, May 13th, 2026. Here's what's coming up on America in the Morning.
22: President Trump is downplaying differences with his Chinese counterpart over the Iran war.
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26: An appeals court has spared President Trump from paying a multi-million dollar defamation award to columnist E. Jean Carroll. I'm Jennifer King.
27: The FDA commissioner out in D.C.
28: Everybody wants that job. It's a very important job.
27: I'm Clayton Neville.
29: On Wall Street, inflation rockets higher in April as oil soars, sending gasoline higher amid the war with Iran. I'm Jessica Ettinger.
30: Federal prosecutors have announced criminal charges in the 2024 collapse of Baltimore's Francis Scott Key Bridge. I'm Lisa Dwyer.
21: All ahead on America in the Morning. Now 7 past. President Trump has left the United States for important meetings with the leadership of China, but his trip to Beijing started with controversy. Washington correspondent Sagar Meghani reports it was the president's

open up the country to people like Elon Musk and Apple's, Tim Cook. We'll see what winds up happening. This caught my attention. President also saying yesterday, as we're talking about Iran and the price of, gasoline, all of that, you know very well what the impact of that has been on your own pocketbook. So the president was asked about this yesterday in regard to Iran and their nuclear program and the financial struggles then that some Americans are having. And he said he was asked by a reporter, to what extent are Americans' financial situations motivating him to strike a deal? And the president said, not even a little bit. He said, the only thing that matters when I'm talking about Iran, they can't have a nuclear weapon. And this is before he boarded the plane for China. So he said, when I'm talking about Iran, they can't have a nuclear weapon. I don't think about Americans' financial situation. I don't think about anybody. I think about one thing. We cannot let Iran have a nuclear weapon. That's all. That's the only thing that motivates me. So then you've got people responding. So this becomes a lightning rod then, with the president saying stopping Iran's nuclear program outweighs Americans' economic pain. What I find so incredible is the reaction then, critics saying, oh, the this is a piece from Reuters. Get a load of this. The administration should balance geopolitical objectives with the economic impact on Americans. So, okay, these geopolitical objectives, you ought to balance that. Anybody tell FDR that during World War II? I mean, was that the message? Were there people? There were, actually, but it's just absolutely crazy. I understand what the president's saying. He's not saying he doesn't care about our economic pain. He's saying that when it comes to Iran, the goals in Iran outweigh the economic pain of Americans. And he's spoken about it. He's well aware of what's going on with the price of oil and gas and that the impact that that's having. He's tried to assure Americans this will be temporary. But I totally understand what he's saying. Stopping Iran's nuclear program outweighs the economic pain that Americans are feeling. And so he's not thinking about that. And in that context, I totally understand what he's saying. His goal in that situation is to keep America safe, right? Trying to keep America safe. I don't think he's at all saying he doesn't care about Americans' economic pain. He is saying in the context of the war with Iran, he doesn't think about it. Because the objective is to make sure that Iran does not have a nuclear weapon. That's the objective. Again, wanting to make sure that Americans, are safe. So a lot of reaction to that. Meanwhile, as we talk about the war in Iran, New York Times had a report as to what's going on in terms of jobs in Iran. So the economic crisis in Iran has triggered mass layoffs. Iranian officials estimate that some 2 million people have lost work directly or indirectly due to the conflict. There has been a prolonged nationwide internet blackout

0: According to the New York Times, businesses across Iran have begun laying off workers. You imagine this, 2 million jobs lost in Iran, and shipping is being blocked, and yet we get the media in this country who would make it sound as if we're not winning, that somehow we are not winning that. I'm not saying, you know, you look at this. What I find amazing is that the government in Iran does not answer to the people of Iran. I just don't think they care how bad it gets for the people of Iran, which is really unfortunate. It should not be the case. Crazy. So it's having what the United States is doing is having dramatic impact. But the president saying he's not necessarily going to be asking Xi for his help as he arrives in China today. Other big stories this morning, FBI Director Kash Patel making a lot of headlines. He and Senator Chris Van Hollen, he's a Democrat, they clashed in the U.S. Senate yesterday. Chris Van Hollen making allegations of misconduct and a past overseas trip. So it was quite something. So Van Hollen at one point said, "Director Patel, I don't care one bit about your private life. I don't give a damn what you do on your own time and your own dime. Unless and until it interferes with your public responsibilities, you cannot perform those public duties if you're incapacitated." Been a lot of reports about Patel and drinking and so on, drinking while even on the job. So then Patel, now those are reports. So Patel then responds and he says, "The only person who was slinging margaritas in El Salvador on the taxpayer dollar with a convicted gang-banging rapist was you," Patel said. So it got pretty heated. That is that's a big story today. So Patel said that he responded to these allegations that he drinks excessively on the job. He's been unreachable to his staff at times. He says it unequivocally, categorically false. "I will not be tarnished by baseless allegations and fraudulent statements from the media," he said. So Patel now has filed a $250 million lawsuit over a story that The Atlantic published. And The Atlantic said they stand by their reporting that they would vigorously defend it. Now, The Atlantic is well-known left-wing, and I mean left-wing, publication. So things got a little bit heated in the Senate. Forgive me, I have a few of these things a little bit out of order. We're talking about Iran. The president yesterday on True Social, this is yesterday afternoon, he said, "When the fake news says that the Iranian enemy is doing well militarily against us, it's virtual treason in that it is such a false and even preposterous statement. They're aiding and abetting the enemy. All it does is give Iran false hope when none should exist. These are American cowards that are rooting against our country. Iran had 159 ships in their navy. Every single ship is now resting at the bottom of the sea. They have no navy. Their air force is gone. All technology gone. Their leaders are no longer with us. The country is in economic disaster. Only losers, ingrates, and fools are able to make a case against America," the president said. Also, I just find this amazing. I shared this story yesterday on Facebook. Actor Billy Bob Thornton. And I like Billy Bob Thornton. I have seen, like, have you seen Landman? It's a great show. He's great in it. Among other things. I'm just Tombstone's another. He's in Tombstone, and it's, I love the part he plays in that. I just like Billy Bob Thornton. So he was on Howie Mandel's podcast, and he was talking about how celebrities use their platforms. Then, you know, you become a public figure. And so then the issue of politics came up. And Mandel said, what we are experts in is being human. So if you could be open and share who you are, how you feel, how you cope, he said, I think to me, that I think is way more important than an actor or actress or a musician telling people, like you said, who to vote for. Because it's like, I mean, some guy's on the fence and it's like, you know, well, Dash Riprock said it on the Golden Globe, so I'm voting for. And he said, I mean, I don't know anything about politics. I have no idea. And the stuff that I believe about it, I don't want to force it down somebody else's throat because I'm not an expert on it. And then he talked about a number of other things. But he's just saying when it comes to politics, he didn't know anything about politics. He didn't want to force it down anybody else's throat. Well, I kind of appreciated that. So yesterday, then, the hosts of The View get on this issue. And they're going after him for what is for his comments. So they criticized him for criticizing politically outspoken celebrities. And Whoopi Goldberg wasn't offended by the statement. And then Joe Behar responded saying, imagine bragging about how uninformed you are. I didn't take it as bragging. He's just saying. So then the hosts of The View get on that, and it becomes a big story. It shouldn't be. It shouldn't be. I mean, I saw it yesterday. Again, I'm a fan of Billy Bob Thornton's. I appreciated his comments. And I thought, well, that's refreshing. A celebrity who says, I'm not going to use my celebrity. I mean, I just become infuriated by people like Mark Hamill and a number of others and the outrageous stuff they say and do. And here comes Billy Bob Thornton and just saying, I don't know anything about politics and I want to push my opinion on others. I find that kind of refreshing, don't you? So now he's getting, and the fact that he's getting raked over the coals by the hosts of The View, kind of makes me double down at Billy Bob Thornton even more. Also, big story this morning, Acting Attorney General Todd Blanche is warning reporters who receive leaks of classified information that they may be prosecuted. He said, prosecuting leakers who share our nation's secrets with reporters, in turn risking our national security and the lives of our soldiers, is a priority for this administration, he said. Any witness, whether a reporter or otherwise, who has information about these criminals should not be surprised if they receive a subpoena, he said, about the illegal leaking of classified material. So I'm going to get into more on that story for you coming up a little bit later this morning. Also, authorities in Minnesota have filed criminal charges as we look at the fraud in Minnesota. the owner of Minnesota Food Grocery, LLC, being accused of a food stamp fraud scheme that defrauded taxpayers out of over $1 million. So just when you thought we had seen the worst of the worst coming out of Minnesota, this is incredible. So authorities in Minnesota now filing criminal charges against this man, part of this food stamp fraud scheme. And taxpayers, again, left holding the bag to the tune of about $1 million. And that's the top of the news stack this morning. 626. Hey, the Sioux Falls Stampede won last night, so they advanced to the Clark Cup. Boy, they sure have been cutting it close, haven't they? We'll talk to Jim Olander of the Sioux Falls Stampede coming up this morning at 8. 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
8: Mostly sunny skies and lighter winds today. Our high temperature at 78 with a west wind at 5 to 10. Southeast wind will pick up tonight 15 to 30, low temperature at 53. Tomorrow, warm day, partly sunny, high temperature 85, and a south wind at 30 to 45 miles per hour. From the Storm Center at Keveland TV, I'm meteorologist Brian Karstens.
0: In Sioux Falls at 629, mostly clear and 41 currently at Kello. News and information update on the way. We'll check in with Fox News Radio, and then we'll get headlines from the Kello.com News Center. Then I'll run down stories that are trending this morning. There were some parts of the country in elections yesterday, and a lot of the stories that are trending are elections. The president beginning also his trip to China today. So we'll get an update for you from Fox News Radio here in just a moment. It's great to have you along this morning. Thanks so much for listening. We appreciate you. 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
3: Fox News, I'm CJ Papa. President Trump will land in China shortly to begin his two-day state visit. It's the first time he's on Chinese soil since 2017.
9: We have a lot of things to discuss. I wouldn't say Iran is one of them, to be honest with you, because we have Iran very much under control.
3: White House correspondent Aisha Hosni in Beijing reports the war with Iran will be on the agenda.
10: He did say that he's going to have a very long talk with him about Iran, as China is the one that stands to benefit the most from the Strait of Hormuz reopening.
3: Well, the fragile ceasefire in Iran is holding despite the president saying it's on life support. A group of 16 business executives, including representatives from Apple, Boeing, Meta, and SpaceX are traveling to China as part of the U.S. delegation. Price of a gallon of regular gas, according to AAA, up a penny overnight, landing at $4.51. 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
12: From the Kelo.com News Center, I'm Kristen Tyler. Gubernatorial candidate John Hanson is proposing a summer gas tax holiday in South Dakota. That could cut the cost of gas by 50 cents a gallon if federal gas taxes are also suspended, as President Trump is proposing. Hanson is asking Governor Larry Roden to call a special legislative session to approve using $60 million from the Future Fund to pay for it.
13: We have reserve funds sitting right now in Pierce, South Dakota, that we could use to do this without jeopardizing our road infrastructure funding. So there's plenty of reserve money sitting in Pierre. And the question is, are we just going to hoard that, or are we going to give it back to the people when they really need it?
12: Governor Roden's campaign manager, Ian Fury, says the Future Fund only has $24 million and wouldn't cover the lost revenues. He dismisses it as a political gimmick and says using Future Fund money for that purpose would be illegal. Attorney General Marty Jackley says South Dakota is joining a lawsuit regarding abortion drug mifepristone. Jackley and 22 colleagues are challenging a 2023 rule by the FDA that changes requirements for mifepristone to be dispensed only in person. It currently allows the drug to be shipped. Planned Parenthood North Central States says they are grateful the Supreme Court put an emergency ruling allowing mifepristone to continue distribution for now. A new pedestrian bridge in North Sioux City is connecting South Dakota with Iowa. Crews have been working on the project for more than 5 years. Officials are already strategizing ways to have tri-city marathons and bike races in the area by using the bridge. The Big Sioux Pedestrian Bridge was part of a $2.9 million project to improve the quality of life in the area. We are so close to the unofficial start of summer. That means Sioux Falls pools are getting ready to open. The city's outdoor pools will open on Friday, May 29th. That includes Drake Springs, Frank Olson, Keene Park, and Laurel Oak Aquatic Center. Swim passes can be purchased or renewed at siouxfalls.gov. From the Kelo.com News Center, I'm Kristen Tyler.
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8: Mostly sunny skies today. Our high temperature at 78 with a west wind. Much lighter today at only 5 to 10. For tonight, low temperature 53, but we pick up the wind from the southeast, 15 to 30. Strong south winds tomorrow. Our high temperature reaches 85. Partly sunny skies, slight chance of a shower. From the Storm Center at Kelo-Land TV, I'm meteorologist Brian Karstens.
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0: FBI Director Cash Patel is denying allegations of excessive drinking, unprofessional conduct. Patel was in a Senate budget hearing yesterday, and Senator Chris Van Hollen confronted Patel about reports primarily from the Atlantic magazine regarding Patel's leadership, so it escalated into a pretty heated confrontation. Patel strongly refuted the claims. He vehemently denied all of the allegations, called them unequivocally, categorically false, and said he would not be tarnished by baseless allegations, he said. Then he countered Van Hollen by accusing him of slinging margaritas in El Salvador on the taxpayer dollars with a convicted gang-banging rapist running up a $7,000 bar tab in Washington, D.C. They also offered to take an audit drinking test side by side with Van Hollen, so it got pretty heated yesterday. Yesterday was election day in places throughout the country, including Nebraska. Incumbent Republican Senator Pete Ricketts secured the Republican nomination to the Nebraska U.S. Senate primary. Cindy Burbank won the Democratic nomination for the U.S. Senate. She publicly intends to withdraw from the general election to support independent candidate Dan Osborne. Separately, Republican Governor Jim Pillen won his renomination for a second term in Nebraska. West Virginia held their primary elections yesterday. Incumbent Senator Shelley Moore Capito secured the Republican nomination for U.S. Senate. Rachel Anderson won the Democrat nomination. Also, U.S. Representative Carol Miller won the GOP nomination for the U.S. House. The Missouri Supreme Court upheld the state's Republican-drawn congressional map for this year's midterm elections. So the court unanimously rejected challenges regarding the map's constitutional requirements and so the decision means that the map, which creates an additional Republican-leaning district, will take effect in Missouri. South Carolina's Republican-controlled Senate rejected a resolution to extend its legislative session and consider redistricting for the U.S. House. So that measure in South Carolina did not achieve the necessary two-thirds vote. Five Republican senators joined all of the Democrats in opposition. President Trump, Monday, floated the idea of Vice President Vance and Secretary of State Marco Rubio as a dream team ahead of the 2028 presidential election. So the president this was at a White House event, and the president said, who likes J.D. Vance? Who likes Marco Rubio? All right, sounds like a good ticket. J.D. That was a perfect ticket. By the way, I do believe that's a dream team, but these are minor details. That does not mean you have my endorsement under any circumstances. But I think it sounds like a presidential candidate and vice presidential candidate, he said. So the president had made the comments during a dinner in the Rose Garden with law enforcement in honor of National Police Week. eBay has rejected GameStop's $56 billion takeover bid. And they said the offer, it was half cash, half stock, was neither credible nor attractive. That's a slap in the face. So the eBay's board had expressed confidence in their existing management and their focus and so on. Brandon Clark's death is now being investigated as a possible overdose after drug paraphernalia was found in the Los Angeles home that he was staying in. So Brandon Clark was a forward for the Grizzlies. He was declared dead when paramedics from the L.A. Fire Department responded to a 911 call on Monday. So his cause of death will be determined later by autopsy. Those results have not been released yet. 18 Americans returned to the U.S. for monitoring and treatment following a deadly hantavirus outbreak on a cruise ship, which killed three passengers. So four Californians were exposed to the strain, none currently exhibiting symptoms. But health officials and experts say the hantavirus outbreak poses a very low risk to the general public because this particular strain requires close, prolonged contact for human-to-human transition. But despite this, a lot of anxiety about the outbreak following the COVID-19, and I don't know that any outbreak now will ever get my attention like COVID-19. I just don't think it will. U.S. Appeals Court temporarily paused a lower court ruling keeping the president's 10% global tariffs in effect. So the U.S. Court of International Trade previously declared that the tariffs were unlawful, but the U.S. Court of Appeals for the Federal Circuit issued a short-term administrative stay. So while considering the issue, U.S. Congresswoman is under fire. So Republican Representative Jen Kiggins, she agreed with a radio host comment suggesting that House Minority Leader Hakeem Jeffries keep his cotton-picking hands off of Virginia during a discussion about Virginia's redistricting. So, Kiggins, she didn't say it. She said she didn't condone the radio host's language, but she agreed with the sentiment that Hakeem Jeffries should not interfere in Virginia politics. And now you've got, Democrats are all hogpiling on, she ought to resign and so on. So I don't know what the thoughts of the host were. Not a phrase I think many of us would use. And the congresswoman is not the one who said it. So what she agreed that Hakeem Jeffries should not be interfering in Virginia, and which is totally reasonable. So it's just, I think, people hogpiling, trying to make a lot over nothing. Florida intends to shut down the alligator Alcatraz Immigration Detention Center. Opened it last year in the Everglades. So now officials told vendors yesterday that the facility would close, detainees relocating by early June. And the reason is Department of Homeland Security says the state-run center is just too expensive and it's ineffective then to operate. So the cost of this, it's ineffective, too expensive to run. The DeSantis administration has been spending, according, over $1 million daily. Florida waits for $608 million in federal reimbursement for operating costs. And Florida Governor Ron DeSantis said the facility was always intended as a temporary solution, and he called it a massive success for processing and deporting approximately between 21,000 and 22,000 illegal aliens. Defense Secretary Pete Hegseth faced questions from the House and Senate subcommittees regarding the Pentagon's $1.5 trillion budget request. Yeah, that's trillion. $1.5 trillion for fiscal year 2027. So the hearings occurred as the in the midst, you know, with the war in Iran as a backdrop. So lawmakers from both parties voiced concerns over the budget request, pretty significant, includes a nearly 50% increase to defense funding. Marty McCary has resigned as the commissioner of the FDA. He resigned yesterday. Marty McCary had been in the news because he was slow walking these flavored e-cigarette approvals. That in the which the president wants, and the president said to McCary, he said he's a great doctor, but he was having some difficulty. Trump said. They went on to say he thought McCary was going to go on and live a good life. So the president then later posted McCary's resignation note, which was addressed to Dr. President Trump. Please accept my resignation effective today. New York Post says that's bizarre that he's Dr. President Trump. Or was he making a statement about President Trump behaving as a physician? I wonder if he's making a statement. That's the way, that's my takeaway. But he said, during my tenure, I announced 50 major FDA reforms. Joe Biden's FDA had none. I'm extremely proud that we reduced drug review times from a year to 1 to 2 months, wrote new guidance, and a variety of issues, and goes on. He said, it's been the honor of a lifetime to serve as your FDA commissioner. So Marty McCary is out as the commissioner of the FDA. The Senate has confirmed Kevin Warsh to a 14-year term on the Federal Reserve's Board of Governors yesterday. It's a 51-45 vote in the U.S. Senate. So that tees up a separate Senate vote expected this week to confirm Warsh as the next chairman of the central bank. Current Fed Chairman Jerome Powell's term expires on Friday. This is kind of chilling stuff. ChatGPT allegedly told a suspect in last year's Florida State University shooting that targeting kids would draw more attention to the crime. So the family of one of the two victims that was gunned down slapped OpenAI with the lawsuit, accusing ChatGPT of enabling the perpetrator then to carry out the attack last summer. So he had some pretty extensive conversations with ChatGPT in the lead up to the bloodshed. And OpenAI, which owns ChatGPT, they said, the suit charges that they failed to detect the threat ahead of time. And so now they're going after them. Texas Attorney General Ken Paxton on Monday filed a lawsuit against Netflix accusing the company of illegally collecting and monetizing personal data from users, including children. He described it as a behavioral surveillance program of staggering scale. So the lawsuit was filed in state court near Dallas, and Paxton alleges Netflix misled consumers for years by portraying itself as being privacy-conscious, ad-free alternative to major technology platforms. And the lawsuit says that Netflix has built a surveillance program designed to illegally collect and profit from Texans' personal data without their consent. And Paxton said, "My office will do everything in our power to stop it," he said. Also, U.S. consumer prices increased for the second consecutive months in April. The annual inflation rate climbed to 3.8%. And those are the stories trending this morning in Belf's News Gallery. 657. 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
0: 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Currently, mostly, we get some sunshine, mostly clear, 41. 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
12: He's just arrived. I'm Dave Anthony, Fox News. Air Force One landed a few minutes ago in China, where President Trump will hold talks with a Chinese leader.
13: I have a great relationship with President Xi, and I think it's going to remain that way. We have a lot of things to discuss.
12: That's what the president told reporters before taking off for Beijing, where Fox's Aisha Hosni reports.
14: The president is trying to set the tone that he is coming at this from a position of strength, not weakness. Of course, you've got the Iran conflict looming in the background of these trade talks. He wants to make sure the focus remains on trade, not Iran.
12: The president says he doesn't need China to help make a deal with Iran, which sells most of its oil to China, but a U.S. military blockade remains in place around Iran's ports. The president's been very critical of our NATO allies for not helping the U.S. get shipping back to normal in the Middle East. Now, Britain wants to help, but only after the conflict ends.
5: The British government is part of a 40-nation joint mission to help reopen the Strait of Hormuz once the immediate crisis has eased. UK Defence Secretary John Healey announcing a package of hardware, including systems to detect and clear mines, drone boats and jets for air patrols. Iran has effectively closed the strait in retaliation for US and Israeli attacks. British Prime Minister Keir Starmer has said the UK will not get dragged into the conflict.
12: That's Fox's Jonathan Savage. 18 Americans remain in quarantine in the U.S. after being taken off the hantavirus-stricken cruise ship. One who tested positive is in a biocontainment unit, but none of the 16 in Nebraska have symptoms now. Unit Director Michael Wadman just told Fox how long each one stays there isn't certain yet.
15: The CDC needs time to do assessments to make appropriate decisions on what needs to happen from that point. And so we really need to wait for those assessments to occur so that we can make the best decisions for each individual.
12: Two others are in quarantine in Atlanta. Three people died on the cruise. 11 have tested positive. A passenger in France is hospitalized critically ill. 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
18: Kello.com News Center. I'm Kristen Tyler. It isn't every day a South Dakota superintendent gets a call from Harvard. Superintendent Dr. Kelly Gloat says the call came because Pierce students performed extremely well in the National Assessment of Educational Progress, or NAEP, tests. At first, he had a hard time believing it was Harvard on the line.
19: And I really did think it was kind of a scam until previous Secretary Melody Schaap contacted me and said, "This is for real." So then I followed up and contacted them, and they wanted to do interviews.
18: Harvard is conducting a study on NAEP scores, and peer student performance was exceptional, with some classrooms having 75% of their students scoring at proficient or advanced levels. The study results are being released today. Gubernatorial candidate John Hanson is proposing a summer gas tax holiday in South Dakota. That could cut the cost of gas by 50 cents a gallon if federal gas taxes are also suspended, as President Trump is proposing. Hanson is asking Governor Larry Roden to call a special legislative session to approve using $60 million from the Future Fund to pay for it.
20: We have reserve funds sitting right now in Pierce, South Dakota, that we could use to do this without jeopardizing our road infrastructure funding. So there's plenty of reserve money sitting in Pierre. And the question is, are we just going to hoard that, or are we going to give it back to the people when they really need it?
18: Governor Roden's campaign manager, Ian Fury, says the Future Fund only has $24 million and wouldn't cover the lost revenues. He dismisses it as a political gimmick and says using Future Fund money for that purpose would be illegal. We are so close to the unofficial start of summer. That means Sioux Falls pools are getting ready to open. The city's outdoor pools will open on Friday, May 29th. That includes Drake Springs, Frank Olson, Keene Park, and Laurel Oak Aquatic Center. Swim passes can be purchased or renewed at SiouxFalls.gov. From the Kello.com News Center, I'm Kristen Tyler.
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22: Mostly sunny skies and lighter winds today. Our high temperature at 78 with a west wind at 5 to 10. Southeast wind will pick up tonight 15 to 30, low temperature at 53. Tomorrow, warm day, partly sunny, high temperature 85, and a south wind at 30 to 45 miles per hour. From the Storm Center at Kevoland TV, I'm meteorologist Brian Karstens.
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0: The president has just landed in China for the summit with Xi Jinping, and the president, the Air Force One, is on the tarmac right now. The steps are lowered. The red carpet is out, but the president has not exited the plane yet. So he is in China, and this will begin. And the president, keep in mind, the president was taking a lot of business tycoons along with him. He's got Elon Musk along with him, Tim Cook of Apple, and about a dozen other business leaders. A number of them you've heard of. The head of the CEO of Meta is among them. And the president said the reason all of these leaders are going, he said he will be asking President Xi to open up China so that these brilliant people can work their magic and help bring the People's Republic to an even higher level, he said. In fact, I promise that when we are together, I will make that my very first request. He said, I've not seen or heard of any idea that would be more beneficial to our incredible countries. So that's what the president's trying to open up than China for these businesses. And that'll be his first request, the president said yesterday. So he also talked about Iran and whether... Now, he will talk to President Xi about Iran. But Breitbart News asked Trump yesterday, do you think President Xi can help and contribute to a deal with Iran? And the president said he could. I mean, it might be. I don't think we need any help with Iran, to be honest with you. They're defeated militarily. They'll either do the right thing or we'll finish the job. So the president was asked by then another outlet what his message to Xi on Iran is. And he said, I think, number one, we're going to have a long talk about it. I think he's been relatively good, to be honest with you. He said, look at the blockade. No problem. They get a lot of their oil from that area. We've had no problem, Trump said. And he's been a friend of mine. He's been somebody that we get along with. I think you're going to see the good things are going to happen.

just arriving in China this morning. There was another story, and I don't know if you happened to catch this. The president saying yesterday, he was asked by a reporter, okay, to what extent are Americans' financial situations motivating him to strike a deal with Iran? And there's a lot of reaction to this, to what the president said. And he said, the only thing that matters when I'm talking about Iran, they can't have a nuclear weapon. I don't think about Americans' financial situation. I don't think about anybody. I think about one thing. We cannot let Iran have a nuclear weapon. That's all. That's the only thing that motivates me, the president said. And so Reuters had a piece, you know, that these remarks are likely to draw scrutiny from, get a load of this, the way Reuters writes, draw scrutiny from critics who argue the administration should balance geopolitical objectives with the economic impact on Americans. Cost of living concerns remain a top issue for voters. Yeah, cost of living concerns are a top issue for voters, right? It's a top issue for me. I am concerned about cost of living. But also, at the same time, I'm concerned about being safe. And I would put my safety above the cost of living. I'm more concerned about the safety of Americans than I am about the cost of living for Americans. So I totally understand where the president's coming from. Time magazine, or I should say Time.com. Old school thinking here, still thinking of Time magazine. So the president saying this, and this was on the South Lawn yesterday before he left to go to the airport. But he said, I don't think about Americans' financial situation. I don't think about anybody. I think about one thing. We cannot let Iran have a nuclear weapon. That's all. And so here comes Time.com, and they're jumping on this and the reaction to this. And I'm like, I totally understand where the president's coming from. Iran with a nuclear weapon, as we are talking about affordability and all of these various things, cost of living, the cost of gas, you know, the price of gasoline, so on. We've talked about these things at length. But at the top of my list is safety and security as an American, and not only for myself, but for other Americans, for our country, safety and security. That really has got to top the list. So I understand where the president's coming from. It just absolutely makes sense. I expect, I've almost bet money that story is going to be trending over the course of the next few days because the media is just getting wound up on that. The president just made the comment yesterday. So the, you know, he doesn't think about the Americans' financial situation, not even a little bit. No, which, as I say, makes absolute sense because what he's focused on and what he's thinking about is the safety of the country and America. Totally makes sense that without a safe and secure country, those other things really don't make any difference. Another big story from yesterday, Acting Attorney General Todd Blanche is warning reporters that if they leak classified information about potential investigations, that they'll prosecute these leakers, he said. So he shared a statement to social media yesterday, and he said, prosecuting leakers who share our nation's secrets with reporters, in turn risking our national security
and the line was

0: of our soldiers is a priority for this administration. Any witness, whether a reporter or otherwise, who has information about these criminals should not be surprised if they receive a subpoena about the illegal leaking of classified material, he said. So this, the president had complained to the Wall Street Journal earlier this week about leaks regarding the ongoing U.S. military operations in Iran. And so then you've got Attorney General Todd Blanche. He's acting Attorney General, but the saying that, yeah, they'll go after reporters that leak classified information. So the Wall Street Journal had received grand jury subpoenas for journal reporters, and that the request related to a February article that reported that General Dan Kane, who's the chairman of the Joint Chiefs, warned the president about the risks of an extended military campaign against Iran. So then other news outlets picked up the Washington Post, or excuse me, the Wall Street Journal post, story, and they also started reporting on it. Axios, the Washington Post, they published similar stories that day. And so now you have potentially the DOJ looking at reporters and the information that they share, and Blanche making it very, very clear. Said the media should not be surprised if they receive subpoenas for information related to their sources on stories. If it's relating, now we're talking about national security sensitive matters. So they're really ramping it up here to go after leakers, and I'm just always blown away by the amount of information that winds up getting leaked. And so if you have got people that are leaking classified material, specifically, they are leaking classified material, what are your thoughts on that? You can drop me an email this morning, greg.belfridge@kelo.com. So Todd Blanche putting the media on notice regarding that. That's a big story this morning. Also, I shared a Facebook post, or on Facebook yesterday, shared a story about some comments by actor Billy Bob Thornton. And Billy Bob Thornton was on Howie Mandel's podcast recently. And they were talking about celebrities who start weighing in on politics. That issue came up. They didn't spend a lot of time on it. They touched on a number of things. But Billy Bob Thornton is somebody that I like. I love him in Landman. I just think he's great. He really carries that show well, I think. And he's done a number. I love him in Tombstone. I loved him when I saw him on Big Bang Theory. I mean, everything I've ever seen him in, I think I've enjoyed. So he's just one of those actors I really, really enjoy his work. So the issue of politics as an actor and politics, celebrity and politics. You get an increasing number of people who are getting involved in politics, right? And so Billy Bob Thornton says he didn't know a lot about politics, and he was very clear about that. He said, I don't know anything about politics. I have no idea. And the stuff that I believe about, I don't want to force it down somebody else's throat because I'm not an expert on that, he said. So, a very simple comment is that I don't know anything about politics. A lot of folks don't. And I don't look at those that don't know a lot about politics. I don't look down on them. Politics, you know, for me, it's a part of my job. And I'm passionate about my job and I'm passionate about the issues that we talk about. So that's why I know about politics, but I certainly understand people left to their own, man, they got families, they got jobs, they've got other interests, they've got other things they're involved in. I totally understand that. And I always feel like, you know, when you have people who, like Mark Hamill would be a great example right now. He's been in the news over the course of the last week for, you know, what things he had been posting online. To a point where you can't even enjoy their work anymore, right? I've never understood that. Why do I want to go out and so pollute my work that people can't even enjoy it anymore? And I'm not just saying just if you're on the left. I'm saying left, right, whatever. I appreciate the fact when actors, this is my work and politics is not a part of what I do. And that's all Billy Bob Thornton is saying, right? So I applauded that yesterday. Those of you who follow me on Facebook, I had linked to a story about this yesterday. And I thought I liked this. And I think we're not used to hearing this from celebrities, right? You have a celebrity comes forward and says, I'm not going to use my celebrity here to push political issues, and I don't know anything about politics, so I'm not going to comment. I respond to that very, you know, with appreciation, very warmly. So not everybody's responding in that same way. The hosts of The View yesterday pick up on this story. And Thornton said, I don't know anything about politics. I have no idea. And the stuff that I do believe, I don't want to force it down somebody else's throat because I'm not an expert on that. So then on The View, Joy Behar says, imagine bragging about how uninformed you are. And then Sonny Hostin agreed. Two of the most despicable people in the country, personally, I think, Joy Behar and Sonny Hostin. She says, we are at a crisis point in this country. I think democracy is participatory. I think when you have a platform, that means, when you have a platform, you have a responsibility to speak up about what's going on in this country. And my view is silence is complicity. So if you, Billy Bob Thornton, if you don't speak out on these things, you are being complicit. Oh, man. This is why I quit caring a long time about what they say on The View. Yeah. You know, I'm just like, so he's calling out the celebrity lectures, and I don't know that there are more celebrity lectures than you see coming out of that program, The View. But I appreciated what Billy Bob Thornton, what he's saying. And not everybody is involved in politics. I get it. I have friends of mine who are not, you know, actively involved in politics or politically minded, and I understand that. And it doesn't bother me. Doesn't bother me at all. A number are. I mean, there are a number of folks I know that are very politically motivated. You know, very politically minded, I should say. And they see what's going on. They care about it. They love their country. They have concerns about their community, what they see going on around them. But I just, so it's just amazing. I come away from Billy Bob Thornton's comments feeling more admiration for Billy Bob Thornton. You know, he says he doesn't know anything about politics. You know, my reaction is, if you don't know anything about politics, and then you say, I don't want to talk about politics, I'm like, good for you, because everybody else in the country is going to speak out whether they know anything about politics or not, right? You got all kinds of people who are going to speak out and make their voice heard, and they know nothing. They know nothing. They're like Sergeant Schultz, you know, on Hogan's Heroes. I know nothing. So as I applaud this. I think Billy Bob Thornton is on to something when he says that he's not talking about politics. And again, as a fan of his, I loved his. Have you watched Landman? It's a pretty good show. I really enjoyed the first season of Landman. I thought it was good stuff. But it's a unique perspective, and as a fan, it's one that I kind of welcome. 7:26. Great to have you along this morning. Hey, let's give you a chance to win a family four-pack of tickets to the Sioux Falls Canaries. Sioux Falls Canaries have a game coming up Monday night, 6:35, and I would love to send you and your family. Be caller number 7 right now. 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Call now. 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
0: 7:30, Sunshine 43. Congratulations to Karen Franken. Karen won that family four-pack of tickets to the Sioux Falls Canaries. They've got a game coming up Monday night, 6:35. Thanks a million for listening, Karen.
11: Fox News, I'm CJ Papa. Dozens of youth in a military van playing for the arrival of President Trump in China for critical meetings with China's President Xi Jinping.
12: President is trying to set the tone that he is coming at this from a position of strength, not weakness. Of course, you've got the Iran conflict looming in the background of these trade talks. He wants to make sure the focus remains on trade, not Iran.
11: It's White House correspondent Aisha Hosni in Beijing. As for China and the Islamic Republic,
13: normally 40 to 50% of China's oil passes through the Strait of Hormuz, while the U.S. blockade remains in effect exactly 1 month today. In fact, shipping data shows Chinese-owned oil tankers passing through the Strait of Hormuz overnight with Iran's permission.
11: That's Fox's Lucas Tomlinson in Dubai. America's listening to Fox News.
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15: From the Kello.com News Center, I'm Kristen Tyler. Pierce School Superintendent Kelly Gloat is going out on top. He's retiring at the end of this year, and this week he was notified that Pierce students scored extremely well in national testing. Dr. Gloat is beaming with pride.
16: There's teachers in our district that have 70%, 75% of their students proficient or in advanced. We have a couple elementary teachers that have well over 50% of their classes that are advanced.
15: Pierce student scores caught the attention of Harvard. Gloat was interviewed for a study by the Ivy League school, which is being released today. Officials from the South Dakota Department of Health visited the Pierce City Commission Tuesday night to update the commission on construction of the $70 million state-of-the-art Workforce Development and Education Center. It will be fully operational Monday. Gubernatorial candidate John Hansen is proposing a summer gas tax holiday in South Dakota. That could cut the cost of gas by 50 cents a gallon if federal gas taxes are also suspended, as President Trump is proposing. Hansen is asking Governor Larry Roden to call a special legislative session to approve using $60 million from the Future Fund to pay for it.
17: We have reserve funds sitting right now in Pierce, South Dakota, that we could use to do this without jeopardizing our road infrastructure funding. So there's plenty of reserve money sitting in Pierce. And the question is, are we just going to hoard that, or are we going to give it back to the people when they really need it?
15: Governor Roden's campaign manager, Ian Fury, says the Future Fund only has $24 million and wouldn't cover the lost revenues. He dismisses it as a political gimmick and says using Future Fund money for that purpose would be illegal. The Sioux Falls Stampede are headed to the Clark Cup Final after a gritty 3-2 victory over the Fargo Force in Tuesday's winner-take-all Game 5. Behind a multi-goal performance from Logan Rankowski, the Stampede captured the Western Conference title in front of their home crowd. From the Kello.com News Center, I'm Kristen Tyler.
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19: Mostly sunny skies today. Our high temperature at 78 with a west wind much lighter today at only 5 to 10. For tonight, low temperature 53, but we pick up the wind from the southeast 15 to 30. Strong south winds tomorrow. Our high temperature reaches 85. Partly sunny skies, slight chance of a shower. From the Storm Center at Kettleland TV, I'm meteorologist Brian Karstens.
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0: 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Now, the Sioux Falls Stampede won last night. Wow. Incredible win over Fargo, Game 5 in that playoff series, which now means that the Sioux Falls Stampede advance to the Clark Cup Final. And we'll talk to Jim Olander of the Herd coming up about 30 minutes from now. We'll check in with Jim Olander. But pretty exciting. Stampede have been pushing these five-game series right to the, I mean, with Fargo, they had the other night, wasn't it triple overtime? The game had gone into triple overtime. It's just been incredible. So the Sioux Falls Stampede winning last night, and we'll visit with Jim Olander about that coming up. Get a load of this. This was a commencement speech at the University of Central Florida last week. And Gloria Caulfield was the speaker. She's the vice president of strategic alliances at the Tavistock Development Company. It's and they're into real estate and so on. And she was talking about AI, and the crowd went nuts. The crowd booed her as she was talking about advancements in artificial intelligence. So she said, the rise of artificial intelligence is the next industrial revolution, she said. And the crowd just starts booing, hammering her with boos, just a chorus of boos. And she was totally surprised by it. She kind of steps back and she asks other educators on the stage, what happened? She didn't even know what happened. She said, okay, I struck a chord. May I finish? She said. So then she was talking about things she had learned from her professional career and that most successful leaders don't worry about disruption. Instead, they embrace innovation, she said, including artificial intelligence, AI. And then she name-dropped, you know, people like Jeff Bezos, the founder of Amazon, number of others, political figures like George W. Bush, Bill Clinton, Magic Johnson. She said these were all dreamers with passion, and they had big goals. So she tried to inspire graduates then, having big goals moving forward, dreaming. And she said, we're living in a time of profound change. That's an understatement, right? Profound change. Change is exciting, very exciting. And let's face it, change can be daunting, she said. And that's when she said the rise of artificial intelligence is the next industrial revolution. But then she continued, only a few years ago, AI was not a factor in our lives. And then the crowd's cheering, happy that there was no AI. And she said, okay, all right, we've got a bipolar topic here, I see. She says, and now AI capabilities are in the palm of our hands. And she said there was a mixture of boos and then there was some applause. And she was laughing and she said, oh, I love it. Passion, let's go. So it's kind of a great point that she was made. I wonder where the boos come from. Because I tend to think she was correct. I think she's absolutely right. What we have seen from artificial intelligence, just given the amount of news that regarding artificial intelligence, the number of resources that they're claiming, certainly folks are using it. It's, and I think I may have even told you, I'm the last person who's ever part of any fad, something new. And if I'm using AI, I've got to believe there are a lot of people who are using AI. So she was booed for her pro artificial intelligence remarks. There is going to be a lot of opportunity, I think, there. The human opportunity in the world of artificial intelligence, I think there'll be a lot of that. And you've got to wonder, she clearly is a forward thinker. But they didn't appreciate hearing about it very much. Also, there was another story caught my eye. Get a load of this. All of us know Kit, the car from Knight Rider, right? I think that's pretty known to many of us. So the famous Knight Rider car, Kit, been hit with a speeding ticket in Brooklyn. Here's the problem. Kit, the actual Kit, the Knight Rider car, has been on display at the Volo Museum north of Chicago, and it's been sitting there for years. And so apparently this is a look-alike car that somebody's got. And so the Volo Museum said, well, this is a new one. We got this in the mail today. This is 100% legit. So according to the citation, a traffic camera recorded the car speeding through a Brooklyn school zone at, they clocked it at 36 in a 25-mile-an-hour zone. And so the museum say their vehicle, it's a 1982 Pontiac Firebird Trans Am replica, has not left the display in the building. It actually has been parked there for years. So it's a look-alike car that somebody's got that's out there that picked up a speeding ticket, and they sent it to, it's a replica car of Kit, right down to the license plate, everything. I should laugh. It looks like somebody's going to avoid their ticket. And then I also saw this morning. I was sorry to see this. Those of you who are fans of Revenge of the Nerds, actor Donald Gibb. That's a name that you may not know, Donald Gibb, but I bet you know Ogre from Revenge of the Nerds. So his death is coming just 3 months after the death of Robert Carradine, who was also in Revenge of the Nerds. So Donald Gibb's son, Travis, said his father died last night due to ongoing health complications at his home in Texas. And he said his father was surrounded by family when he passed away. And he said his father loved the Lord and his family, friends, and fans with all his heart. And he asked for prayers and privacy. So Donald Gibb, best known for playing Ogre in Revenge of the Nerds, has passed away. 7:47. All right, coming up, I've got your chance to win a $20 gift card from Invictus Pizza. The Kello History Quiz is on the way. Thanks for starting your day with us. 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
0: Okay, a man in Washington was arrested for stealing the O from the word police on the police department sign, just outside the station. Not really clear what the point of that was. Kind of a dumb crime. I mean, stealing letters from a police department sign is a really dumb crime. So he was charged with second-degree mischief. Malicious mischief. All right. Birthdays. On May 13th, Morgan Wallen is 33. Debbie Ryan is also 33 today. Robert Pattinson, the Batman, is 40 today. Samantha Morton is 49. Stephen Colbert is 62. By the way, his final episode of The Late Show is next week, next Thursday. Dennis Rodman, 65 today. Stevie Wonder is 76. And Harvey Keitel is 87. Today we remember B. Arthur, who was born on this date. My friend, if you're celebrating a birthday today, have a great personal holiday.
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0: Today we're taking the Kello Wayback Machine to 1846. The U.S. Congress formally declared war against Mexico. 1940. In his first speech to the House of Commons as British Prime Minister, Winston Churchill said, "I have nothing to offer but blood, toil, tears, and sweat." 1973, in tennis, first Battle of the Sexes, Bobby Riggs defeated Margaret Court. Billie Jean King then later defeated Riggs later that year. 1981, Pope John Paul II was shot seriously wounded in St. Peter's Square. And that's a look at this day in history. All right, time now for the Kello History Quiz, and this is your chance to win a $20 gift card from Invictus Pizza. If you're the first caller with the correct answer this morning, you're our winner, and we'll remind you, only one winner per household every 60 days. Well, the final episode of this show aired on this date in 2004. It was titled Good Night, Seattle. It was a two-part series finale where the main character decided to move to San Francisco for a new job and a chance at love. And the episode concluded with him reading a poem and saying goodbye to his family and his listeners. So what was the show, two-parter called Good Night Seattle, that aired on this date? Name the show, 605-336-1320, 605-336-1320.
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20: Mostly sunny skies and lighter winds today. Our high temperature at 78 with a west wind at 5 to 10. Southeast wind will pick up tonight 15 to 30, low temperature at 53. Tomorrow, warm day, partly sunny, high temperature 85, and a south wind at 30 to 45 miles per hour. From the Storm Center at Keveland TV, I'm meteorologist Brian Karsten.
0: It's your pulse at 7:57, sunshine in 43. Our Kello history quiz this morning. Final episode of this show, titled Good Night Seattle, aired on this date in 2004. We asked you to name the show. Colin Reynolds was the first caller with the correct answer. What's the name of the show, Colin?
21: Oh, actually a program I never watched. It was called Frasier.
0: Yeah, Frasier. You missed out. I thought it was great. Frasier is correct. Colin, thanks a million for listening. 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
0: Students at North Carolina State University's Wilson College of Textiles were stunned when their commencement speaker revealed that their final year of student loans would be paid off in full. So the gift was from a businessman and his wife, and it was to honor his late father, who went to North Carolina State and studied textiles. Pretty cool. The gift covers senior loans for 176 undergraduates and 26 graduate students. And after he announced the gift, he received a standing ovation. And that's a look at today's good news. Always got to appreciate folks who are trying to pay it back, right? All right, Sioux Falls Stampede had an incredible night last night. They defeated Fargo. So they move on to the Clark Cup in the USHL, and we'll talk about it all with Jim Olander of the Sioux Falls Stampede just ahead.
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1: He got the red carpet treatment. I'm Dave Anthony, Fox News. President Trump arrived in China a short time ago to a lot of fanfare as he came down Air Force One to start a trip that will include talks with China's leader Xi Jinping. That's children chanting welcome, waving American and Chinese flags as the president walked by Fox's Aisha Hosni's in Beijing.
2: He wants trade to be the top agenda. He wants trade to be covered by the press. He wants that to be the focus of this trip with Xi. I'm sure Xi feels the exact same way. He doesn't want this to be about Iran, although Iran is going to come up. He said he's going to have a very long talk with Xi about Iran because Xi and China get a lot of their oil from Iran. The majority of oil that Iran exports goes directly to China. So the Strait of Hormuz reopening is very important for the Chinese.
1: A U.S. military blockade continues around Iran's ports, and the conflict has led to a spike in oil and gas prices. And we just got another inflation update, this one at the wholesale level.
22: 6%. The expectation was 4.9. They came in at 6%. We haven't seen that level of producer price headline inflation since December of 2022.
1: Fox Business Network. Cheryl Cassoni. Now, the president has suggested he'd be open to allowing Chinese car companies to come to the U.S., build factories, and manufacture vehicles here with American workers. But Republican Senator Bernie Moreno opposes that with legislation that has Democrat support to prevent it. He just told Fox.
23: So if they came into the U.S., they would wipe out our automakers, completely devastate our steel industry, our rubber industry, our electronics industry.
1: And Moreno claims Chinese cars would also be rolling surveillance machines. One of the passengers on that cruise ship with the hantavirus outbreak that killed three is critically ill in a French hospital, now said to be breathing through an artificial lung. 18 Americans taken off the ship remain in quarantine in Nebraska and Georgia. 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
25: From the Kello.com News Center, I'm Kristen Tyler. Gubernatorial candidate John Hanson is proposing a summer gas tax holiday in South Dakota. That could cut the cost of gas by 50 cents a gallon if federal gas taxes are also suspended, as President Trump is proposing. Hanson is asking Governor Larry Roden to call a special legislative session to approve using $60 million from the Future Fund to pay for it.
26: We have reserve funds sitting right now in Pierce, South Dakota, that we could use to do this without jeopardizing our road infrastructure funding. So there's plenty of reserve money sitting in Pierre. And the question is, are we just going to hoard that, or are we going to give it back to the people when they really need it?
25: Governor Roden's campaign manager, Ian Fury, says the Future Fund only has $24 million and wouldn't cover the lost revenues. He dismisses it as a political gimmick and says using future fund money for that purpose would be illegal. The Minnesota Department of Health is monitoring one person in Minnesota who may have briefly been exposed overseas to someone who was on board a cruise and tested positive for hantavirus or the Andes viral strain. The risk to the public remains very low. Hantaviruses are a known group of viruses carried by rodents which can spread to people and make them very sick. The Andes virus is the only type of hantavirus known to spread from person to person. Attorney General Marty Jackley says South Dakota is joining a lawsuit regarding abortion drug mifepristone. Jackley and 22 colleagues are challenging a 2023 rule by the FDA that challenges requirements for mifepristone to be dispensed only in person. It currently allows the drug to be shipped. Planned Parenthood North Central States says they are grateful the Supreme Court put an emergency ruling allowing mifepristone to continue distribution for now. The Sioux Falls Stampede are headed to the Clark Cup Final to face Muskegon Lumberjacks after a gritty 3-2 victory over the Fargo Force in Tuesday's winner-take-all Game 5. Behind the multi-goal performance from Logan Rinkowski, the Stampede captured the Western Conference title in front of their home crowd. From the Kello.com News Center, I'm Kristen Tyler.
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20: Mostly sunny skies today. Our high temperature at 78 with a west wind. Much lighter today at only 5 to 10. For tonight, low temperature 53, but we pick up the wind from the southeast, 15 to 30. Strong south winds tomorrow. Our high temperature reaches 85. Partly sunny skies, slight chance of a shower. From the Storm Center at Kelloland TV, I'm meteorologist Brian Karstens.
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0: Every Wednesday morning, we talk to Jim Olander, the voice of the Sioux Falls Stampede. And we talk about Stampede hockey. Welcoming Jim here this morning. How are you, my friend?
27: Greg, I'm doing well. How are you?
0: I'm doing okay, but I don't know. I'm thinking that this team wants to give fans a stroke or something because, you know, you've taken these last two series. You take them to Game 5, and this series with Fargo, absolutely incredible. Multiple overtimes and so on. I mean, you have had fans on pins and needles.
27: Yeah, it's been, you hope a playoff series, you want it to be exciting, you want it to be close. And I think if you're the USHL, I mean, this last series was everything you could have asked for. You're right. I mean, we finished with... Four of the five games were either in overtime or decided by a goal. So certainly every single game was close. There was controversy. There was a little bit of everything, but it was neck and neck. And, we expected it. We knew Fargo, Fargo had our number during the regular season. Remember, we went 2-6 against this team, with the second win coming in the last meeting of the season. So, we hadn't played particularly well against them, hadn't had a lot of things go our way, and obviously they're in second place for a reason. They're well coached, and they're a very talented team. So we knew it was going to be a challenge. Now, do you think that, three games are going to go to overtime and four of the five games be decided by a goal? Not necessarily. But doesn't
0: that say something about how tight the competition is and how closely matched these teams are?
27: Yeah, 100%. I mean, from a parity standpoint, I mean, you couldn't ask for anything better, and it was. I mean, they're an extremely talented team. They have a lot of good players. They're going to have a few players that'll end up playing in the NHL, much like we will someday, and a lot of good Division I college players, and it was just it was neck and neck each and every night. It was crazy. I mean, it was. I've honestly, Greg, I've been here for a long time and experienced a lot of games, and I don't know that I remember quite a series quite like this that was this thrilling, that, as you mentioned, had you on the edge of your seat, had you, you know, wondering what was going to happen next and hoping and praying that it goes the right way. And, you know, fortunately for us, you know, we got one more goal and we needed to, and we did get it done. So very, very exciting and really, really excited for the team. But it's been a phenomenal series. And I guess I can, for those to catch up quickly, I can recap like we normally do. But, you know, Friday night, the series was tied 1-1. We go to Fargo and it's just a crazy game, you know, on Friday. And, you know, game two, we had some controversy where we had a goal disallowed that looked like would have given us the win and would have given us a 2-0 series lead. We end up going to, you know, to Fargo and they score a goal that appears to be the exact same thing that we had a goal disallowed for and their goal counted. So,

lead. And, you know, so we're leading by a goal going into the third period. And, you know, it's a chance to go up in the series 2-1. And then probably one of the most bizarre endings, crazy endings, that's like out of a movie, and unfortunately not in a favor for us, happened. And you know, we get late in the game, and we're under a minute to go, and they pull their goaltender, and we're able to clear the puck into their zone. We have a clear shot at the empty net to seal the game and to give us a game 3 win, and just bad luck, it ends up hitting the inside post and bounces out and doesn't go into the net. And just like out of a movie, Fargo takes the puck down the ice and ends up getting it behind our net and sends a perfect pass right through a slot. We missed a man, left a guy wide open, and he ties the game, you know, with 40 seconds left to tie the game. So we went from should have won the game to now all of a sudden the game is tied, and obviously pretty deflating on the road. And the game ends up going to overtime. Nobody scores. It goes to a second overtime. Nobody scores, and ends up going into a third overtime, and we end up drawing a penalty and get a power play opportunity, and looks like we're you know, in a good situation. And unfortunately, you know, we turn the puck over. Our defenseman tries to gather the puck. He ends up getting yanked down by the jersey. Goes uncalled, and they go down the other side of the rink and score the game-winning goal. So now all of a sudden, in just a matter of moments like that in the game, you know, it went from us being up 2-1 in the series to now we're down 2-1 in the series. And once again, our back's up against the wall, just like it was against Lincoln, and we've got to bounce back. But it was a little bit of a different feel, you know, this series, I will say, than even Lincoln, because in Lincoln in Game 3, you know, we got waxed. We just didn't play well. Probably one of our worst games of the year. And, you know, it just was a different feeling. This one, although devastating to lose that way, I think we still felt pretty confident going into the game that, you know, we could very well have already won this series. But, you know, we're down 2-1, and you get into a must-win situation on Saturday night. And, you know, again, almost identical. We get a little bit of an issue, a controversial goal. They score a goal that we challenge. It looked like goaltender interference. It ends up holding. So we're not quite understanding what goaltender interference is in our league, because it's certainly not going in our favor. but we fall behind 1-0. And then, you know, it stays that way until late in the second. And Noah Manassa, one of our defensemen, makes a great move to cut through the slot and gets his own rebound and puts the puck in, scores his first goal of the playoffs. Not a guy that he really steady defenseman, one of our top defensemen, but not a guy that's going to score a lot, and steps up and gets a huge goal for us, ties the game, and, you know, gave us some momentum. And then, you know, in the third period, we outplayed Fargo and, you know, had some great opportunities. Their goaltender is very good. Our goaltender is very good. And, you know what? Neither team scores. And here we go again, you know, into overtime for the third straight game. And, it was tough. So it was another overtime game and a similar situation. This time, luckily, we didn't go 3 overtimes, but we draw a penalty. We get a power play, but this time, you know, we keep the puck in the zone, and Thomas Zocco takes a shot that ends up getting blocked. He ends up collecting his own rebound and then fires it through a great screen. We had a great video of it on our social media page. Goes right through the screen, through the traffic, all the traffic in front of the net, into the goal, just perfectly placed, and gives us the win 2-1 to, you know, extend the season, get us to a game 5. Obviously, a lot of pressure. We're a goal away from being eliminated, and then we were able to advance. So that brings us to tomorrow, or to last night. And, you know, Greg, as I mentioned, I've done a lot of games. We've been in Clark Cup finals before. Last night's environment was something else. I mean, I had chills during the game. Our crowd was amazing. For a Tuesday night, to have 5,900 fans pack the Premier Center and have to work the next day and go to school, and we've got families and you know, adults and everybody cheering for us. And it was a really cool environment, and ended up being, you know, a heck of a game and didn't disappoint. And once again, had a similar script. We end up giving up the first goal
They got a power play goal late in the first period, and we did not play well in the first. That was

0: probably the only disappointing thing of the whole night. You know, we came out and played so well in game four, and then here in this game five, coach said after he thought it might have been the worst first period we've played all season. And I'm not sure. I think we might have been nervous, maybe trying to do too much, trying to get the crowd going. And I think that happens sometimes. That's when you're at home, that's the drawback. There's not many, but I think sometimes you want to get the crowd so into it so early. You're trying to do too much. So we didn't play well, but it was only a 1-0 game. And then, we came out in the second and started playing our brand of hockey and got back to it. And sure enough, Logan Rankowski gets a great pass from Tobias Ullman. He gets left in front of the net, one times at home, and ties the game just under 3 minutes into the period and gives us a tie game. And then, once again, we have things not go our way. We have yet another controversy. Midway through the period, they get a goal. Graham Jones breaks free and scores on a breakaway, and it was pretty clear that he was offside. And in the playoffs, you can challenge offside, so we were able to do a challenge. And I think in the regular season, our challenge rate was probably at about an 85% rate. I think we're at 0% here in the playoffs. It doesn't go very well for us. And despite the fact that it was pretty clearly offside, they still ruled it a goal. And obviously in a close game, that's tough. So it's 2-1. But, credit to our team. These guys don't give up. They kept going. You can feel bad about yourself. There's not much you can do about it other than try to get back at it. And that's what we did. And Logan Rankowski gets another goal, with just over a minute left in the period, which was, just absolutely huge. Cause we've talked about it. There's a big difference between being down going into the third period and being tied and having some momentum. And, he gets a huge goal for us, to tie the game. So, gets a second of the night. And then, gets us into the third period. And, we played really well in the second and really well in the third. We outshot them 15-4 in the second. In the third, we outshot them 14-3. And we made a big play when we needed to. We're down to 2.5 minutes left in the game. And, Thomas Soko, who was the hero of game four, makes a nice play behind the net. He finds Joey Macrina open in the left circle, and McCrean is able to slide it right through the pads of the goaltender AJ White. First goal of the playoffs for McCrean, and the crowd went crazy. Just an unbelievable atmosphere, gives us a 3-2 lead, but there's still 2.5 minutes left. We got to kill it off, and they pull their goaltender, and we were able to score an empty netter. Logan Rankowski, it looked like, got a hat trick. But they review it and the goal gets overturned for offside. So, you can't make it up with, and it was offside for the record, but so was their goal. So obviously fans not happy, and that now left us with, I think, 40 seconds left to kill off, and Fargo hit the goalpost, had a couple of close chances, in front of the goal, but our goaltender Lennartz Feldbergs, who's been our MVP all series, just was outstanding. He wouldn't let him get one in, and we were able to hold on and get the win. So, it was about as dramatic as you could get, a crazy ending. And as I told Coach Crothers after, it's kind of fitting with our team because, as you heard these reviews, every weekend, we've been in first place. We've won a lot of games, but nothing has come easy for this team. It's been every game is a, been a challenge. We've had to rise above things. We've had to overcome things, and just couldn't be more proud of the group to see what we were able to overcome. And, a lot of stuff that could have been pretty devastating for teams, and could have been pretty easy to just, let it slip away and see your season come to an end. And this team just refuses to do that. And here we are now talking today about an amazing series, an amazing win last night. And here we go to the Clark Cup final for the first time since 2019. So pretty special moment in Stampede history, and really excited to keep this thing going here for a few more weeks.
1: Yeah, absolutely right. Jim Olander of the Sioux Falls Stampede is my guest this morning. Just some absolutely phenomenal play that you guys have been involved in, and totally thrilling for fans. So let's talk about the Clark Cup schedule, with games already coming up this Friday and Saturday night.
0: Yeah, so we will play the Eastern Conference champion, who is the Muskegon Lumberjacks, and they're actually the defending Clark Cup champions. So they finish in fifth place in their division or in their conference, but they are not a fifth place team. The East was very, very tight. In fact, you know, they were a top two team most of the year, and wasn't until I think they dropped a few games towards the end of the season, and a couple teams got hot and passed them. So they're going to be a tough battle, and but because of their ranking, like we are the number one seed in the West, so we get home ice advantage, which is obviously proven to help us in these last two series, and that's exciting. So that means we get at it right away. And we are we're going to be at home this Friday and Saturday night, and we're really excited. It's 7:05 face-off on Friday night at the Premier Center for Game 1. And then Game 2 will be Saturday night at 6:05 p.m. And we got a lot of fun both games. We're calling them blue outs. We want you to wear blue to the game. And have some fun here in the playoffs. We're going to have Mr. Twister. We've got face painting for both games. We're going to have a photo booth, some games. We've got a lot of different activities, a sign making station. We got a lot of things that'll be going on by each game. And this is going to be fun. This is, you know, we want to bring the energy, bring the excitement. The first 3,500 fans on Friday night are going to get a free Stampede Clark Cup Final rally towel. We've had some success with our rally towels here, so we wanted to keep it going. And thanks to Quickstar and Rosenbauer, we'll have those to the first 3,500 fans on Friday. And then Saturday is going to be even more fun. We did this, Greg, the last two times we've been in the Clark Cup Final, and we'll do an official blue out. And with that, everybody who sits in the lower level on Saturday is going to get a Stampede blue t-shirt, and we want everybody to wear their shirts and blue out Muskegon here and show them why we're the best in the USHL and why we've got the best fans in the USHL, and just create an amazing environment for our players. So that's coming up on Saturday, so that'll be a 6:05 start time. We'll have doors open at 5, doors will open at 6 on Friday. We'll also just encourage you to stay tuned here for to our website. Stay tuned to our social media pages, because we will have some opportunities for some additional things going on at the games. I think we're looking at probably doing a tailgate party on Saturday of some sort. So looks like the weather will be nice, so we'll be working on that coming up here as well. And just really excited for the series to get going, and it's going to be fun. It'll be a fun challenge. Muskegon is a very good team, as I mentioned. They're the defending Clark Cup champions. It's not easy in this. It is not easy in our league to win back-to-back titles, and certainly they're going to be hungry with that opportunity to do so. They also have played, you know, in five-game series here back-to-back, and found ways to win. So they certainly are just as experienced as we are, and I think it's going to be a really evenly matched series again, and could be very similar to what we just experienced. So if you're faint at heart here, it might not be great for the old ticker, but it's going to be another competitive series, and I think it's going to be a lot of fun to see what we can do.
1: And I don't know, this, as we were talking about this last series against Fargo that you just competed, it seems like you're competing against Fargo as much as you're competing against the officials.
0: I'm not going to lie. It feels that way. That's for sure. And I'll be honest. I mean, I think right in sports, we always blame the refs, and it's always the refs' fault. And, but these were some pretty, I've never seen a series like it. I really haven't. I mean, to have that many games in a row where something very controversial happens and does not go your way, usually doesn't happen. Usually in sports, and especially in hockey, it evens out. You know, you're always going to get missed calls. There's always going to be something that doesn't go your way. But usually down the road, you know, you benefit and something happens the other way, right, where you get a call that maybe you shouldn't have, or a lucky bounce. And it didn't happen. So I'm going to say this. I'm going to say that we are very due for some good calls. We're very due for some big bounces. So let's hope that carries into the Clark Cup Final, and we find a way to get some luck thrown our way. I think we deserve it. And but again, the guys really deserve this one, and I think it's amazing what they were able to overcome, and to see the excitement with the players, to see the excitement of the fans last night. That's what this is all about. The team, the community has really rallied around this team, and to get to play at least a couple more home games here this season, I think is special and something certainly we don't take for granted. So we're going to have some fun with it, that's for sure.
1: Jim Olander of the Sioux Falls Stampede is my guest. I'm losing my train of thought here. I'm just so excited and sucked in. It's great to see you guys back into the Clark Cup again, which is incredible. I know it's been a while, and you guys have earned it, Jim.
0: Yeah, I appreciate it, Craig, and I do want to mention, too, we will have a ticket special on your website. We got to update it today. We just got our tickets on sale, so give us a couple hours, but do go to kello.com here later this morning, and we'll have an opportunity for some $5 tickets for games one and two, so we're going to keep that going. The link is, I know, already active on there. We just have to update the page, which we'll get done this morning, and hope, again, great opportunity to come out and see the Stampede play for as little as $5. We've mentioned it before. There's not much you can do in this town for $5. So come on out, support us. We appreciate your support, Greg, and couldn't be more excited to be heading to the Clark Cup final. It's going to be a blast.
1: Yeah, exactly. And $5 in this case is some tremendous hockey, as we saw in this series with finals. So against Fargo. It was just absolutely incredible. So $5 gets you a lot of entertainment. Jim Olander, the president of Sioux Falls Stampede Hockey, the voice of the Herd. It's always good to talk to you, Jimmy.
0: Thank you, Greg. I appreciate it as always. Go Stampede.
1: There you go. Good luck this weekend. All right, let's take a break here. It's 8:27. So I got too fired up there. 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
7: Mostly sunny skies and lighter winds today. Our high temperature at 78 with a west wind at 5 to 10. Southeast wind will pick up tonight, 15 to 30, low temperature at 53. Tomorrow, warm day, partly sunny, high temperature 85, and a south wind at 30 to 45 miles per hour. From the Storm Center at Keloland TV, I'm meteorologist Brian Karstens.
1: And it's Sioux Falls at 8:30, sunshine in 52 currently at Kello. News and information updates on the way. 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
8: Fox News, I'm Therese Crowley. President Trump landed in Beijing to a red carpet welcomed by chanting Chinese youth, waving red China and U.S. flags. Fox's Aisha Hosni on the summit with President Xi.
9: The president says that trade is top of mind during this historic summit in Beijing with President Xi. However, he does have a plan to have a long talk about Iran.
10: We have a lot of things to discuss. I wouldn't say Iran is one of them, to be honest with you, because we have Iran very much under control.
8: And China wants Trump to lower its 10% tariff. President Trump getting tucked in at a secure resort near the U.S. embassy for the night. As the Senate plans to vote on the War Powers Resolution to limit the president's military power on Iran, FDA Commissioner Marty McCarry has resigned after ruffling feathers of industry execs, vaping lobbyists, and anti-abortion groups trying to kill the abortion pill. America's listening to Fox.
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12: From the Kello.com News Center, I'm Kristen Tyler. It isn't every day a South Dakota superintendent gets a call from Harvard. Superintendent Dr. Kelly Gloat says the call came because peer students performed extremely well in the National Assessment of Educational Progress, or NAEP, tests. At first, he had a hard time believing it was Harvard on the line.
13: And I really did think it was kind of a scam until previous Secretary Melody Schaap contacted me and said, this is for real. So then I followed up and contacted them, and they wanted to do an interview.
12: Harvard is conducting a study on NAEP scores, and peer student performance was exceptional, with some classrooms having 75% of their students scoring at proficient or advanced levels. The study results are being released today. Gubernatorial candidate John Hansen is proposing a summer gas tax holiday in South Dakota. That could cut the cost of gas by 50 cents a gallon if federal gas taxes are also suspended, as President Trump is proposing. Hansen is asking Governor Larry Roden to call a special legislative session to approve using $60 million from the Future Fund to pay for it.
14: We have reserve funds sitting right now in Pierce, South Dakota, that we could use to do this without jeopardizing our road infrastructure funding. So there's plenty of reserve money sitting in Pierre. And the question is, are we just going to hoard that, or are we going to give it back to the people when they really need it?
12: Governor Roden's campaign manager, Ian Fury, says the Future Fund only has $24 million and wouldn't cover the lost revenues. He dismisses it as a political gimmick and says using Future Fund money for that purpose would be illegal. We are so close to the unofficial start of summer. That means Sioux Falls pools are getting ready to open. The city's outdoor pools will open on Friday, May 29th. That includes Drake Springs, Frank Olson, Keene Park, and Laurel Oak Aquatic Center. Swim passes can be purchased or renewed at SiouxFalls.gov. From the Kello.com News Center, I'm Kristen Tyler.
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7: Mostly sunny skies today. Our high temperature at 78 with a west wind. Much lighter today at only 5 to 10. For tonight, low temperature 53, but we pick up the wind for the southeast, 15 to 30. Strong south winds tomorrow. Our high temperature reaches 85. Partly sunny skies, slight chance of a shower. From the Storm Center at Kelloland TV, I'm meteorologist Brian Karstens.
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0: Sunshine in 52. Again, my thanks to Jim Olander, the Super Bowl Stampede. They have been playing some incredible hockey. I think officials have been conspiring against the herd. But despite that, really some phenomenal gameplay over the weekend. Excited to bring you those games coming up this weekend, Friday and Saturday night. Pre-game Friday night will begin at 6:40. Saturday night, 1 hour earlier, 5:40 coming up Saturday night. 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The last word this morning, President Trump arriving in Beijing. The welcoming ceremony this morning, because the president landed, I think, around 7 a.m. local time this morning. So the welcoming ceremony included a military honor guard, military band, some 300 Chinese young people waving Chinese and American flags and chanting, "Welcome, welcome, warm welcome," as the president made his way to the limousine, the president told reporters as he departed the White House yesterday, he said, "We're the two superpowers. We're the strongest nation on earth in terms of military. China's considered second," he said. So the issue of Iran likely will come up. But the president made it very clear, because he was asked yesterday as to whether he would bring up the issue of Iran and whether President Xi could help strike a deal with Iran. And the president said, "I don't think we need any help with Iran. To be honest with you, they're defeated militarily. They'll either do the right thing or we'll finish the job." So then the president was asked by another reporter what his message to Xi on Iran will be. And he said, "I think, number one, we're going to have a long talk about it. I think he's been relatively good, to be honest with you. Look at the blockade. No problem. They get a lot of their oil from that area. We've had no problem." And that's a great point, what the president's saying here about the relations between the United States and China. That China has not gotten involved with the U.S. blockade of Iran because, you know, 90% of that oil goes to China. And the president said, "You know, we've had no problem. And he's been a friend of mine. He's been somebody that we get along with. And I think you're going to see that good things are going to happen. This is going to be a very exciting trip. A lot of good things that are going to happen." So the president also said the first thing that he will mention. Now, keep in mind, the president's taking all of those business leaders. They're like over a dozen, I think, business leaders. Elon Musk, Tim Cook of Apple, a number of other, the CEO of Meta. You've got some really high-powered corporations that are accompanying the president on this trip. Of course, Elon Musk also there. And so the president said the first thing that he will ask Xi is to open up China so that these brilliant people can work their magic and help bring the People's Republic to an even higher level. In fact, I promise that when we are together, which we will be in a matter of hours, I will make that my very first request," he said. "I've not seen or heard of any idea that would be more beneficial to our incredible countries." So he wants to see what opportunities there will be in China for these corporations, American corporations that are along for the ride. And he promised that would be his first question. Also, this story is just hitting me. And I suspect, as I've gotten fairly good over the years knowing what the legacy media is going to pick up and what stories are going to wind up trending, and I got a feeling this will be one of them, because the president was asked yesterday if Americans' the financial situation of Americans is impacting the decisions he's making in the Iran war. So he was asked by a reporter to what extent Americans' financial situations are motivating him to strike a deal. And the president said, not even a little bit. The only thing that matters when I'm talking about Iran, they can't have a nuclear weapon. I don't think about Americans' financial situations. I don't think about anybody. I think about one thing. We cannot let Iran have a nuclear weapon. That's all. That's the only thing that motivates me. Take a look at what Reuters does then immediately. Trump's remarks are likely to draw scrutiny from critics who, and then they go on to say, well, here's what the critics will say. So they don't even wait. This is Reuters. They're one of the worst, I think, media outlets. Here's Reuters. We're not even going to wait for anybody to respond. We're going to tell you what the critics will say. And this is why, when it comes to choosing your news and choosing your sources and where you get news from, it's just critically important. So Trump's remarks are, and listen to the mumbo jumbo. This is such BS, man. I say that's the only word that fits. Trump's remarks are likely to draw scrutiny from critics who will argue the administration should balance geopolitical objectives with the economic impact on Americans, blah, blah, blah, blah, blah. Especially as cost of living concerns. Oh, yeah, the legacy media is so concerned about my cost of living. Give me a break. Give me a break. I guarantee, I will be surprised. I'll be looking tomorrow to see if this story trends. Because Time.com's got a story. And the headline is, Trump shrugs off economic impact of Iran war on Americans. Well, that's not exactly what he said. I mean, what he said is, I mean, let's look at this in a different kind of way. Different light. What do you want the president to be focused on? Well, you want him to be focused on, you know, the cost of living and what's going on with the economy, right? You want him. But above that, you want him to be focused on the safety and security of Americans. I mean, that has got to be first. The safety and security of Americans, it must be first. So, and that's what he's doing. So he said that he doesn't think about Americans' financial situations, not even a little bit, in the context of Iran. And so the way the media is already trying to spin this is that the president doesn't care about your financial situation. That's not what he said. He said in the context of Iran, he doesn't think about it. I don't think about anybody. I think about one thing. We cannot let Iran have a nuclear weapon. Okay, that's first and foremost. And I get that. And I think a lot of Americans will too. If they don't get it through the media filter of Trump doesn't care about the economic pain of Americans. Yeah, yeah, yeah. And I guarantee you that's what the legacy media is going to do. Absolutely. Because Time.com is already doing it. So they start off with it, not even a little bit, this is the subheadline, not even a little bit, Trump shrugs off Americans' economic concerns over Iran war. Not what he said. What he's saying is in the, and then he gets into it, so they repeat the quote, this war has already directly cost taxpayer an estimated $29 billion, a top Pentagon official testified, you know, and then who do they go to? So immediately start getting a reaction. Senator Mark Kelly said, oh, you've just, I mean, this is how the media works. This is what, how the legacy media operates. And Time.com is one of the worst offenders. I think only the only outlets that you'll find worse than maybe like Time.com would be The Atlantic, Rolling Stone. I mean, wow. What is Rolling Stone magazine? How has that become now suddenly they're reporting on, you know, national... it's just crazy. So I did not, the takeaway for me was not that the president is not concerned, but if the president is not concerned about the economic pain that Americans are going through, why was he out on the affordability tour? Why was he out there then talking about and reassuring people that the price of oil is going to be coming down soon. We want to get it down. You know, why would Trump, if he was not concerned about the economic impact on Americans, why would Trump be releasing want to remove the federal gasoline tax if he wasn't concerned about the impact on Americans' pocketbooks? So the media is going to run with that story. They are just going to absolutely, you know, hammer you with that. And that's really not what Trump has said. And this is what the media has always done. They've always done this to Donald Trump. And I figured this out early in the president's first term, where I would see these stories. Trump said this, and I went, wow, Trump said that, right? So then I would go look, and I would watch the actual video of what Trump said. And it would turn out, yeah, Trump said that. But he also said this that totally put it in context. And without hearing that, you draw an entirely different opinion. This is what the media has been doing to Donald Trump ever since he first became president. They only give you a portion. And I think it's why so many Americans right now, when it comes to Donald Trump, don't have a command of actual facts. They have only heard this. And did the president say, yeah, he did say that. But if you look at the entire thing that he said, you look at the, not one sentence, but you look at the entire paragraph, you'll look at it in completely different way. And so the media has been doing that day after day after day for years now. That's the way they treat Donald Trump. And it's just incredible. Just absolutely incredible. At least to me it is. One of the other big stories was Kash Patel at a Senate hearing yesterday, and it got pretty heated. He got after Democratic Senator Chris Van Hollen during an exchange that and Van Hollen was talking about there are allegations that Kash Patel has been drinking excessively on the job. He's been unreachable at times. And Patel struck right back. He said, I will not be tarnished by baseless allegations and fraudulent statements from the media, he said. So a lot of this is coming from the aforementioned Atlantic. The Atlantic had painted a portrait of Cash Patel, and he was quite upset about it. He's filed a $250 million lawsuit over the story. So then yesterday, Patel and Van Hollen had a had quite a back and forth. And so Van Hollen at one point said, Director Patel, I don't care one bit about your private life. I don't give a damn what you do on your own time and your own dime unless and until it interferes with your public responsibilities. You cannot perform those public duties if you're incapacitated. That was Van Hollen. So then Patel says, the only person who was slinging margaritas in El Salvador on the taxpayer dollar with a convicted gang-banging rapist was you, he said. Wow. So Patel hit back pretty hard. And then you had Democratic Chairwoman Patty Murray, who was pressing Patel on the weaponization of at the FBI, specifically questioning whether the agency had been utilized to investigate journalists responsible for critical reporting during his tenure. Well, and that brings up an issue because you have Todd Blanche, who is the acting U.S. attorney, who's warning he's saying that DOJ is going to subpoena reporters who receive and report on classified information. So if you have reporters who are receiving classified information and then they report on it, Blanche said yesterday they will go after them. He said, any witness, whether a reporter or otherwise, who has information about these criminals should not be surprised if they receive a subpoena about the illegal leaking of classified material. So things are a little hot on Capitol Hill right now. And that's the last word this morning. Sunshine in 52, this hour of the Greg Belford Show. 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
0: 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So much for starting your day with the Greg Belfridge Show. Great to have you along. Bill Zortman is in next. Another edition of It's Your Business is coming up here quickly for you. Hope you'll join me for the fourth hour. It's the fourth hour of the Greg Belfridge Show. We do it. I do it each day. If I'm on the air, then I'm also on YouTube, Facebook, live for an additional segment. It's about a 20-minute segment that I do. If you're a YouTuber, I hope you'll subscribe and follow us on YouTube. Just search The Fourth Hour, spell it out, The Fourth Hour. That's the best way to find us and become a part of our family. It would be great to have you aboard. Otherwise, my friend, thanks so much for letting me join you this morning. You take care. So long until tomorrow, and may God bless.
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9: I'm Dave Anthony, Fox News, driven by the spike up in oil and at the gas pump in the Iran conflict. Fox's Ginny Cassola has the numbers.
10: Prices paid at the wholesale level before they reached consumers jumped in April. The producer price index rose 1.4% for the month, up 1% for core PPI, excluding food and energy. For the year ending in April, the PPI rose 6%.
9: That's the most annual wholesale inflation since 2022. Yesterday, we also had a report of consumer prices rising more than expected in the annual inflation rate. Oil prices aren't moving much today as President Trump arrives in China for talks with the Iran conflict hanging overhead. That was the big welcome the president got, descending Air Force One steps onto a red carpet.
11: He was greeted by the vice president of China and 300 Chinese kids waving the China and U.S. flags.
9: That's Fox's Aisha Hosni in Beijing. Ahead of the talks tomorrow between the president and China's leader Xi Jinping.
11: He says trade is the top priority for the state visit, not Iran. Although Iran will come up, he plans to have a long talk with Xi about it. But he says that he does not need China's help when it comes to Iran.
9: 18 Americans remain in quarantine after being taken off the cruise ship hit with a hantavirus outbreak that killed three passengers. Only one of the 18 has tested positive, Stephen Kornfeld. He talked to CNN from the biocontainment unities in Nebraska, saying he's fine now, but
12: a number of us on board came down with felt like a flu-like illness or the ship's flu. I had 3 days of night sweats, a lot of chills, some mild respiratory, and a lot of fatigue.
9: None of the 16 in Nebraska have symptoms now. One of the two in Atlanta had mild ones. A woman who got sick on the way home to France is critically ill, breathing through an artificial lung. 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
18: From the Kello.com News Center, I'm Kristen Tyler. Peer School Superintendent Kelly Gloat is going out on top. He's retiring at the end of this year, and this week he was notified that Peer students scored extremely well in national testing. Dr. Gloat is beaming with pride.
19: There's teachers in our district that have 70%, 75% of their students proficient or in advanced. We have a couple elementary teachers that have well over 50% of their classes that are advanced.
18: Peer student scores caught the attention of Harvard. Gloat was interviewed for a study by the Ivy League school, which is being released today. Officials from the South Dakota Department of Health visited the Pierce City Commission Tuesday night to update the commission on construction of the $70 million state-of-the-art Workforce Development and Education Center. It will be fully operational Monday. Gubernatorial candidate John Hansen is proposing a summer gas tax holiday in South Dakota. That could cut the cost of gas by 50 cents a gallon if federal gas taxes are also suspended, as President Trump is proposing. Hansen is asking Governor Larry Roden to call a special legislative session to approve using $60 million from the Future Fund to pay for it.
20: We have reserve funds sitting right now in Pierce, South Dakota, that we could use to do this without jeopardizing our road infrastructure funding. So there's plenty of reserve money sitting in Pierce. And the question is, are we just going to hoard that, or are we going to give it back to the people when they really need it?
18: Governor Roden's campaign manager, Ian Fury, says the Future Fund only has $24 million and wouldn't cover the lost revenues. He dismisses it as a political gimmick and says using Future Fund money for that purpose would be illegal. The Sioux Falls Stampede are headed to the Clark Cup Final after a gritty 3-2 victory over the Fargo Force in Tuesday's winner-take-all Game 5. Behind a multi-goal performance from Logan Rankowski, the Stampede captured the Western Conference title in front of their home crowd. From the Kello.com News Center, I'm Kristen Tyler.
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21: Mostly sunny skies and lighter winds today. Our high temperature at 78 with a west wind at 5 to 10. Southeast wind will pick up tonight 15 to 30, low temperature at 53. Tomorrow, warm day, partly sunny, high temperature 85, and a south wind at 30 to 45 miles per hour. From the Storm Center at Keveland TV, I'm meteorologist Brian Karstens.
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0: Yeehaw! I'm Bill Zortman, and welcome to our Working on Wellness Wednesday, show number 5201 in this original It's Your Business series. We do talk wellness on our Wednesdays, and we have some pretty salty guests that should know their stuff, and we find it interesting enough. We want our audience to be plugged in. He heads the med school, USD, Dr. Tim Ridgway, old friend, family friend. He jumped at the chance to lead our show on this Wednesday. So what you going to lead it with, Doc?
1: Well, Bill, I'm feeling a little more philosophical than usual this morning, and that's because this past week we said goodbye to our just graduating class of medical students who are now going off into their residency programs. And, you know, I walk around after our ceremony, and parents, family members, and students themselves will come up, and the really cool thing is they will look at me and say, we aren't forgetting what we're about, and we want to come back, and we want to give back. Bill, if I had anything I could say about what I'm trying to do as a leader of this school, it's to produce human beings that are going to care for other human beings. Because I think, you know, we can talk about health systems. We can talk about the insurance industry. We talk about all of the problems we have in healthcare. But as our guest speaker from Indiana University has told our students, do not forget your humanity. Do not forget that you have people, that you need to meet them where they are. And they are relying on you. They're vulnerable. They're trusting you. Do not forget that. And I think as dean, I always call myself an atypical dean because that's what I focus on. I just think that those are the kind of individuals we want. And I will tell you that our other programs around the country where we send our students, they give us feedback and they say, wow, what are you doing there? Because they get it. And the neat thing is it's not us as a school so much. We encourage it. We emphasize it. But these South Dakota kids have it. And that's because they were raised that way. And so I'm very proud of that. I'm very philosophical today because it's kind of sad. I walked off the stage in Vermilion when we did their graduation formal program. And I looked at all of them as I was walking off the stage. And I was very sad. Happy, but sad. It's like, well, there's another group gone. Today, here I am, and we're getting the next group ready to go.
0: You'll laugh at this, but that's okay. I like to get a laugh every now and then. We were having, my daughter came up with her son from St. Louis, and she was part of all the family that got together.

0: purpose. You know, we want to do something more than just as a job. Yes, we need it. We need to earn a living. But it's not work if you're doing something you believe in, whatever that is. And if you can find that in people and encourage it, the return on investment is just huge. And that's what I enjoy, I think, most about the job I do. There are days, there's challenges, everything else. But at the end of the day, if you can have an impact of any kind on a young person to make them really want to go the next step to care for other people, then it's a job done. And, you know, your wife was good at that. I think I told you this before, Bill. Nurses can be a doctor's best friend, and doctors don't realize it sometimes because nurses see us who we really are. And if we're pulling something and they're like, wait a minute here, this is not you. Wow. It's a moment. And I could give you specifics. Carolyn had done that with me, others through my training. I look back on those days and I thank those people because, you know, we're all human and there's times we're going to be stressed. We're going to be overwhelmed. You got all these things going on and they remind us, wait a minute, remember why you're here. Remember why you're doing something. Brings you back to center and you're good to go.
1: And I was telling them around the dinner table at Sickies yesterday for Mother's Day or whatever day that was about the students from Minnesota that were saying such great things about what we're doing in South Dakota and about you, Dr. Ridgway.
0: Oh, well, you know, it's always good to hear, Bill, because we want to get it right, and we want to do it for the right reasons, and because it's our future. I was just reading this morning something about legacy and what that is. And it was really interesting because it said, listen, legacy is nothing about you. It's nothing about the person that's cementing a legacy. It's about, did you set up a situation where the people are going to succeed after you're long and gone? It's not about the buildings you've built. It's not about the programs you've developed. It's about what are the people doing that you had an impact on when you're long gone. I love that. I love that because that's what this school is about. It's about developing people to really deliver high-quality care to individuals across this vast state of South Dakota.
1: Well, Dr. Ridgway, you are quite the leader, and you make a difference. And whether they're from Minnesota or they're from Willie, Iowa, where Carolyn was from, you know, you touched them. Well, and they're moving in that direction, and I hope you're touching every student like you've touched them.
0: Well, I appreciate that, Bill, and certainly that's the goal.
1: All right. What else should we mention this morning? Pick one other thing that you think we should mention that maybe we've got some students out there thinking, should I be a part of that med school?
0: I was, I'm gonna shift it a little bit into just healthcare in general. I was at the dentist recently, and I had this young person cleaning my teeth. She had just graduated from our dental hygiene school, and I see you're going to talk with Joe about that in a little bit. And we were talking about her training. She was wonderful, and she it was not a mechanical thing. She was talking to me, and I'm sitting there just smiling, going, wow, this is pretty cool. You know, Bill, I think for future shows, you know, I love being on your show, but your listeners, they're probably going to want to hear a few other things from other people. And I got to thinking when I was in that chair, maybe we could get some of the health sciences faculty on
1: the
0: show, and they could talk about their dental hygiene program, their nursing program, their physical therapy programming. I think your listeners would really like to hear what else we're doing at USD that all revolves around their wellness on your Wellness Wednesdays.
1: And the Wellness Wednesday is a big deal, but if they're in a doctor's chair someplace and they're looking and saying, I wonder if they went through the same thing Dr. Ridgway did. For the most part, they're going to say, you know what? He was trained very well, and he cares about people, and that's what it is about.
0: That's what it's about, no question.
1: All right, Tim, appreciate you, if you don't mind me calling you Tim.
0: I love it, Bill. Thank you so much.
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0: 9.
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6: Let's visit with Mr. Joe Kipley. Dr. Joe Kipley works Sanford in Sioux Falls in Minnehaha County. Talk to us a little bit this morning. What you're working on? Warmer temperatures doesn't hurt your feelings, I'm sure.
7: Yeah, Phil, it is a beautiful day here in South Dakota. I've got two road trips to report back to you on. Today, I'm actually on the road down south to Vermilion. I know you were just talking to my friend Dean Ridgway, talking about the medical school. I'm actually checking up on the USD dental hygiene students today, going to present about public health and the Sioux Falls Public Health Department to the dental hygiene students down in Vermilion, and maybe recruit some of them to come up to Sioux Falls and be dental hygienists.
6: So what specialty did you handle when you went through med school, got your training, and made you as you are today, very polished and very caring?
7: Well, so, Bill, that was my alternative track. So I did a master's in healthcare administration. So that was my healthcare education, was more on the administrator track. So I always talk to my kids. They always think when I work at a hospital that I'm a physician, but I always have to explain them, no, I help the people who help the people. So that's what the philosophy of an administrator has to be. We've got to be recruiting and retaining the best talent we can in the state, whether it's dental hygienists or physicians or nurses, and making sure that they're the people that are taking care of our patients. So sometimes that can be a very challenging job, but I don't pretend that it's a more challenging job than being a physician like Dr. Ridgway. But yeah, I know he's got some great background and specialty. I think he's a gastroenterologist by background, but he's training a lot of primary care docs, a lot of future cardiologists, you know, all those types of specialties. But I get to saddle up with those physicians and be a key administrator for them, especially in the Sioux Falls community, making sure our health departments, that we're building the workforce of the future.
6: You know, in Pierre, we talked, was it a week or two ago that you were out for the meeting and you had smaller communities kind of looking to you and saying, what can we do? How can we be better? And you didn't mind sharing.
7: Yeah, that was my other road trip yesterday, was to Pierre, and we especially are looking at the state opioid fund. So the state attorney general's office got a big lawsuit settlement from a lot of opioid pharmaceutical companies, that type of thing. And so we are expecting those lawsuit dollars to come in over the next 10 years or so of about $100 million. And so we've got a committee in Pierre that's trying to advise the state government on how to spend those dollars. And yeah, some of the emphasis is on our rural communities. They just don't have the infrastructure that we're blessed with in Sioux Falls. When you think about having a VA hospital, a Sanford, and a Navarra, you know, you've got some great resources. So how do we leverage those resources? We got to keep investing in Sioux Falls and Rapid City, because that's where a lot of people come to. That's their destination to get drug addiction services related to the opioid settlement and those dollars. So we have to keep investing in our big communities. But what can we do for those rural communities? And ideally create kind of a hub and spoke model where maybe Sioux Falls is the hub where a lot of people are going to come to for healthcare services, including addiction services. But maybe we can connect with those rural communities and create pathways for referrals, transportation, social assistance, community health workers to guide people through kind of case management, make sure that they're doing okay when they get back to their rural community. Maybe they came to Sioux Falls to get some kind of treatment, but they eventually have to return home, and we want them to be successful in their rural communities when that time comes too. So it's a symbiotic relationship here in South Dakota between the urban and rural communities for sure.
6: Well, and of course, we talk about the small communities in the west part of the state. We have the Sioux Metro Alliance, the 19 communities working together with Sioux Falls, which is a pretty good model for others across South Dakota.
7: Yeah, and that's my friend Tyler Tortson that runs the Sioux Metro Growth Alliance, and their main focus is economic development, job growth, and in the kind of the outskirts of Sioux Falls and developing those. What otherwise might be kind of just bedroom communities. People live there, but they have to come into Sioux Falls to work. But we want those communities to grow and some of the jobs to be out in those communities too. And maybe some people live in Sioux Falls and actually commute out to Hartford or Del Rapids or Brandon to work. So we want a stable, a diversified economy, and healthcare is obviously a big employer in our region. That's not just Sioux Falls, but yeah, the Sioux Metro. And so I know Tyler and those guys are working with all those communities. Harrisburg and T to our south are just growing like gangbuster. And I think Sioux Falls can learn lessons from the smaller communities, too, on you know, planning and zoning and how do we grow together. So it's definitely a two-way street. And the metro, I think we got to continue to be collaborative. That's what we teach in healthcare, too, is a team-based approach to healthcare and taking care of patients. The patient is at the center, and we surround them with different services, whether it's a dentist and dental hygienist working as a team. But in our economy and everyday life in our community, yeah, I think the residents of our citizens that live here, we've got to be putting them at the center of what we do and growing our economy around them.
6: Here's the other thing, too. We talked about Sioux Metro, but one of the groups, the 19 communities, really enjoyed working with Mayor Paul Tenhagen and all that he wanted to do for those rural communities. We got a lot of people out there running for mayor saying, I can be the mayor, I can take care of Sioux Falls. Guess what? You got 19 communities that want you to get on the bus, maybe drive the bus, whether it's health care or helping bring people to the area and feeling comfortable, whether well or sick.
7: Yes, and I, you mentioned Mayor Paul. You know, he's in his last couple months as mayor, and I think he's been a great role model for what a great mayor can be of his past 8 years, and I think he's reached out with open arms to those surrounding communities. So we'll see who the voters of Sioux Falls pick as the next mayor, but yeah, we hope that they can build on the achievements in the Tenhagen administration, and I've been proud. I'm coming up on 2 years of being appointed to this position at the health department by Mayor Paul, and we're definitely going to miss him, but he's laid such a solid foundation for us. We think the future is bright for all of Sioux Falls, but specifically the health department and our Falls Community Health Clinic. We've got a great story to share, and so looking forward to getting down to Vermilion and talking with dental hygiene students about the great things in Sioux Falls.
6: You'll do a good job with that, and I do know that there's a lot of folks that are going to say, you're no Paul Tenhagen when you come out and help the other 18 communities here. But whoever is running for that office needs to be talking about those smaller communities, all of us in the same boat together.
7: Yep, Bill. Yes, big shoes to fill, but I'm very optimistic about the future. We just have so many great things to be grateful for, and that's kind of that spirit of gratitude that I know Mayor Paul shares that he's passing the baton and just grateful for his 8 years that he got to serve the community, and I'm sure bright days are ahead.
6: So this dental hygiene class or two that you're going to visit with, what do you think they'll want to know? What can you share? How can you make them feel a part?
7: Well, I think the main thing that we like to present from the public health department standpoint is the concept of a clinic that's based in public health. Most dental hygienists get placed in private dental offices and kind of live and work in that private sector. And so some of those patients, many of those patients already have insurance, and it's kind of traditional. They show up for their routine cleanings, and it's just a different atmosphere. We're talking about our clinic, Falls Community Health, where we serve some patients that are, you know, underserved and underinsured and have some challenges, maybe haven't been to the dentist in many years. And so that creates some more challenging clinical situations, but it has that spirit of public health to it. And some people really gravitate towards that, really wanting to make a difference in their community. And they think, oh, maybe a career in public health is for me. I can serve in downtown Sioux Falls and maybe people that don't have access to care otherwise, and we can solve problems with them, and some of the clinical challenges that come with that, people really rise to the occasion, and their clinical quality and clinical practice can really reach a peak when you have some challenging presentation of your patients each day. You're going to see some interesting things, have a lot of challenges, but it's very rewarding.
6: Years ago, when we put this show together, the Working on Wellness Wednesday, or whatever day we may have called it at the time, little did we know that it was going to kind of get to the point that Tim Ridgway, who heads the med school, you that do all the things that you do for the rural communities, including Minnehaha County, it's become the center stage for what we're doing, and we need the other communities to jump in and say, yep, we're on that same boat. Let's make a difference. Let's make sure we take care of our people and that they're healthy.
7: Yes, and Dean Ridgway leading the medical school, myself leading the health department, but it always takes a team, and it takes a new generation of leaders that we got to be bringing up behind us. So, yeah, we're always recruiting, and so that's why it's always rejuvenating to talk to undergraduate students, you know, roughly ages 18 to 22, you know, that's your future, and you got to invest in that age group to make sure the future of healthcare is bright.
6: And to those friends that are in the media that I share time with and share a profession with, don't be afraid to ask these smaller communities, what's going to happen? How are we going to stay healthy? How can we work together? What are we going to do for the next 4 years? Is it going to be something that we're going to remember after it's completed? Or are we going to forget because we forgot and didn't continue? To me, we got to continue doing it.
7: Absolutely, Bill. Thanks for having me.
6: All right. Happy to have you back. You stay out there. Let us know what you find from the dental side.
7: Yes, we'll stay in touch. Thanks, Bill.
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10: The Dow lost ground at the open. The NASDAQ and S&P were higher than the S&P turned lower. The producer price index for the year ending in April rose 6%, suggesting inflation at the wholesale level is much higher than anticipated. Chip stocks are rallying. NVIDIA shares up 2%. Its CEO Jensen Huang is part of the delegation in China with President Trump. Amazon shares are flat. Amazon is now using Alexa to help you buy things. Previously, it was handled by its Rufus service. Amazon says it will bring together the Rufus product expertise and Amazon shopping history for the new Alexa for Shopping. Walmart shares are narrowly lower. It is laying off or relocating about 1,000 corporate workers. That's your Fox Business Report. I'm Jenny Coselda, invested in you.
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13: Mostly sunny skies today. Our high temperature at 78 with a west wind. Much lighter today at only 5 to 10. For tonight, low temperature 53, but we pick up the wind for the southeast, 15 to 30. Strong south winds tomorrow. Our high temperature reaches 85. Partly sunny skies, slight chance of a shower. From the Storm Center at Kevilleland TV, I'm meteorologist Brian Karstens.
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6: Welcome back. I'm Bill Zortman, and this is a show that we installed 3 or 4 years ago called Working on Wellness Wednesday. And what we have really kind of done this morning is talked about healthcare as it was, healthcare as it is, and where we're going with it, and whether it be that East River is working with West River, Sioux Falls working with smaller communities to make sure that we have healthcare, how we have utilized the services of Dr. Tim Ridgway, Dean of the Med School at USD, that works with us. He wants some of those folks that are instructing to work with us, some of the students, even those from Minnesota, maybe from Iowa, from other Dakotas, to talk about what they're learning, how they're learning, and maybe try to include additional people to join the medical side. Of course, in Minnehaha County, we get to visit with Joe Kipley. Joe has jumped in. He wants to be in that show every week because what happens in Sioux Falls is important, but so are those 17, 18, 19 communities that are in the Metro Growth Alliance. So we've kind of set the stage this morning for that and where we're going, what we need to do. And I've got one other mention this morning, and that involves a project that starts on June 6th. And it is one of those things that I think as you're listening to it this morning, you're going to say, we need to find a way to prevent suicide. We do have an event that is coming up, and the date on that is what, Lisa?
15: Yes, so on Saturday, June 6th, which sounds like a long ways away for June, but we all know that's just around the corner. Saturday, June 6th at 9 a.m. in downtown Sioux Falls at Fawick Park, the Helpline Center, we are going to be hosting our 15th annual Step Forward to Prevent Suicide Walk. And everybody is welcome to attend. Children come, families, individuals, whatever it is. If you've lost somebody, a friend, a loved one, a coworker to suicide, whether it's recently or even years ago, you are certainly welcome to join us at this special event.
6: You know, people are going to say, Bill, you're still in May. Why are you doing this? One of the reasons we're doing it is because we don't want you to miss it. And if we're going to plan ahead, we're going to go right past turning the calendar.
15: Mm-hmm. Yep. And we know how busy weekends can get, and we know how busy summers can get. And we have all of our information on our website, and that's where we want people to go ahead of time to actually register for the walk. You can register individually. You can register as a team. The event is free to attend, but honestly, it is a fundraiser for the Helpline Center, so we do ask for donations of any size, big or small, whatever you're able to give. It all helps make a difference.
6: You know, I see the number 600 attendees, not uncommon, and you can submit a name for the remembrance ceremony as well.
15: That is correct, yeah. So during the program at 9 o'clock that day, we have a guest speaker that's going to share their message of hope and healing after losing their son to suicide. And then shortly after that, we have a remembrance ceremony where people ahead of time can submit names through our website of people who have died by suicide. And then during that ceremony, we will have a couple people read off the names of those individuals, and we've got some nice music playing in the background. It's really a touching moment for everybody there that's attending, so they get to hear their loved one's names, because that's so special, you know, to have that moment to honor them and to remember them and just think about their life and, you know, and just really how much of an impact they've made.
6: The other thing I noticed, too, is that you're always looking for people to step forward, be on a committee, volunteer. And this gives us a little time for those people to think about it and say, you know what, I should be doing that.
15: It does, yeah. With the event here only just a few weeks away, our volunteer numbers are certainly jumping up a little bit, but we can always take people to help at the Step Forward to Prevent Suicide Walk. I know one of the really fun ways that a lot of people, especially the younger crew, the high schoolers, middle schoolers, whoever it might be, we have tons of people that will come out super early that morning and do positive messages of hope on the sidewalks, whether it's through Fawick Park or even along the 1.5-mile walking path that we do on the bike trail shortly after the program. And it's just a really, really nice touch to the event. But we also have volunteer opportunities in the parking lot over across the street at Avera, and we have volunteer opportunities to pass out snacks and help sell T-shirts and give out resources for the Helpline Center. We have nice stickers that we have passed out for everybody. There's lots and lots of different ways for folks to give their time and talent back by helping out at this event.
6: And so many people want to find a way that their lost one can be remembered.
15: Yep. And this event, like I said, is just truly a great opportunity for people just to come together and show support for each other, because suicide loss is different. And those that are grieving it know that, and everybody grieves differently, and we understand that as well. So our Helpline Center staff, whether it's the 988 folks down in the Connection Center or even our other trained staff with the mental health trainings and things like that, they will actually be on site too to offer support to those in need. But as I mentioned a second ago, you know, we're going to have a couple folks sharing their story. It's Brian and Dodie Young from Sioux Falls. They actually lost their son Isaiah to suicide here a couple years ago at the young age of 19. You know, he was a great, well-loved athlete, graduated from Sioux Falls Christian in 2022 after he had been up at Chester for a little while. Just a wonderful, loving individual. And he was struggling, and we didn't know. And so Brian and Dodie are going to share their message of hope and healing and just some words about Isaiah's life and kind of their family background and all of that. So it's just a great time for people to kind of get together and bring awareness to this topic that, you know, sometimes folks are a little timid to talk about, but it's, we got to end the stigma. You know, that suicide prevention is something that the Helpline Center feels very strongly about, and just getting that message out that there is hope and there is help if you're struggling.
6: And the families often say, I didn't know. This is a way that they can go to an event, and maybe they'll learn more about how they could know, how those that are thinking, gee, they don't want me around, we'll find, yes, they do. They don't want to wind up like some of these families have done.
15: Exactly. Yeah. Like I mentioned, we'll have tons of Helpline Center staff there offering resources and support. And everybody that goes to the event, I highly recommend that they check out the Helpline Center table that we'll have there at Fawick Park that morning. Some of the newer materials that we have, there are signs, warning signs to watch for, whether it's a teenager or an adult. If they're struggling, you know, kind of just feeling a little, you know, maybe their sleeping patterns are off, their eating patterns, their schoolwork. Just little subtle signs. And if you see those signs, talk to them. Just ask the question. Ask how they're doing. And if they start to open up, ask them, are you thinking about suicide? And that's the one thing that a lot of people are a little really nervous about asking. But honestly, ask the question because it shows that you care, and you'll be surprised at how quickly they'll open up and actually share with you. So yes, we'll have lots of resources at our table, lots of handouts, lots of booklets, whether grieving from suicide, or even we have a new booklet this year that we're passing out to people who have friends and family that have lost ones. So how to support those folks.
6: And some people get confused, like me. The 15th annual Step Forward to Prevent Suicide is in June. The Suicide Week is actually September.
15: Yeah, so September is Suicide Prevention Month. And we hone in specifically on September 8th because that is 988 day for 9-8 for the date. But that week is Suicide Prevention Week. So the month of September, we do a lot of stuff with the Helpline Center across the entire state of South Dakota to bring awareness for suicide prevention. But just for the sake of, you know, like the event and stuff like that, historically, it has been for now 15 years in the month of June, usually that first weekend of the month. But yeah, so we have Step Forward to Prevent Suicide, a walk open to the public. Like I said, it's on Saturday, June 6th. 9 a.m. downtown at Fawick Park.
6: Lisa, we'll talk again, and we'll all point towards Saturday, June 6th.
15: Thank you, Bill.
6: Always nice to have Lisa on talking about that event. And it, as she said, it's the 15th annual Step Forward to Prevent Suicide. And you said, that's June 6th. I know. But if it makes a difference in one life or five lives, or people just thinking about it. We wanted to do that this morning. And Lisa and I have worked together in a number of projects, whether it be housing, like the home shows that have been going on over the last week, and they've got the second weekend coming up. But for the most part, we want you to think about it. And if you can help with that event that is on Saturday, June 6th, please, please, please step up and do it. The funds, we heard Lisa talking about it this morning. And if you have a question about the importance of why we would do it in May for June, it's life or death.
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6: Welcome back. It is a Working on Wellness Wednesday, and we've kind of explained, we went back to our roots this morning. Of course, we talked with Dr. Tim Ridgway, who heads up the med school, and trust me, he's out there, he understands, he's talking to people about the difference they can make. He's recruiting. He makes a difference. And for the most part, we enjoy having him in the show anytime he can be in the show. With all that he's dealing with the med school, with the hiring of new teachers, keeping the students occupied, answering whatever criticisms or promises that they have, it makes a difference. And then Joe Kipley, who works Sanford in Sioux Falls, Minnehaha County. Over the weekend, he's out and about working with the Opioid Advisory Committee in Pierre. He has done that this week, and we know that it is special that we have these people on. They're the roots. They're the ones that are hiring, and they're the ones that are recruiting and making a difference. The students, if you haven't been to peer when those students make the trip on an event to the state capitol, you'll find that the lawmakers who don't respect everything do respect those doctors to be. To me, that is a big deal. And we would thank the lawmakers for doing that, because we know that if they get a little bit of pride, then they can take it home and tell them, oh, yeah, I saw my lawmaker there, and it was making a difference. That's what we need to have. This Working on Wellness Wednesday does include a very important wellness, illness, and common sense set of issues. We've been doing this show with the help of so many organizations that, indeed, we're helping the audience to become healthy, stay healthy, and hopefully live a long and plentiful life. We do appreciate that help crosses state lines, age groups, educates, and hopefully does save lives. We're being told it does. And there's no doubt in our mind that those working medicine, those wanting to utilize the tips they hear for a long and prosperous life from the different generations of their family, is what this Working on Wellness Wednesday show is all about. We do thank the likes, as we said, of Dr. Tim Ridgway, the med school, Joseph Kipley, who helps us and kind of lets us understand some of the things that the smaller communities are asking about Sioux Falls. They're asking what we can do, how we can make a difference. And that, to me, does the educating in the schools, the clubs, and wherever they have a chance. Now, AARP is involved, and we like to share with Mary Michaels, what those that are attending med schools are learning and how South Dakota is so important to them and their lives, whether they want to return to their home states of Iowa, Minnesota, Nebraska, or become Dakotans. We certainly would like to have them here and help us with the different generations. That is something as we age a little bit more. This year I'm going to turn 80. And you're saying, you're going to turn 80? Yeah, and I'm still working. I get asked, why do you still want to work? Well, because I can. And I hope that I am providing some input, some ideas for those that are the younger generation, whether it be healthcare or it be business. Whatever it might be, we want to make a difference. And I think this show, which on this go-around is at 5,200. And we actually did 8 or 10,000 before that when we stopped counting on that segment. But we want to make a difference. And we've got businesses out there that want to be heard, and we want to hear from them. We want to partner with them. And we just take a simple call. It's as simple as 728-BILL, which is my phone number. We'd like to talk to you about your business. Yeah, we like to make a little money, but for the most part, we want to help. That's what the audience lets us understand. That's the reason we have a radio license, a broadcasting license, so that we can indeed help. So if you have ideas for the show, if you have things that you think that we ought to be covering, if you know something that we can do in the smaller communities, or we can do in any quarter of Sioux Falls, we want to hear from you. It is what we should be doing. It's what broadcasters, whether television or radio or newspaper, should be doing to inform the public, do it in a way, and understand what the public wants to know, how they want to stay safe, and what you can do as a professional to help them. So that's the reason we do a Working on Wellness Wednesday. It's a show that says, well, it's just got the W's. No, it's got a lot of blood, sweat, and tears, where we want to make a difference. We want to help people understand we're there for them. We're not doctors. But in my family, we've got nurses. In other families, they have an understanding as to what is going on, how we can keep them healthy, regardless of age, whether you're going to be 21 or 81. Doesn't make a difference. We want to stay healthy. And that's what Working on Wellness is all about. And we may be at 10, 12, 15,000 shows that we've done here in Sioux Falls. But I did that many TV shows in six other states total. And for the most part, I haven't changed. I still care. Still want to make a difference. And we're going to keep doing that. We got one more break to make. Then we got our 10 o'clock hour. Lots going on in agriculture. You want to hear what the answers are. And we've got some folks that are going to give us new ideas as well.
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6: Oh, that's the Dick Clark music. Oh, my goodness. I forgot all about Dick Clark. What? He taught us a few things as well. This hour, it was all about medicine. Next hour, all about agriculture. And we got one of these political guys that came in this morning. He's got a better tie on than I do today. But, you know, for the most part, I've got a cross, I pray. And we're going to have an interesting 10 o'clock hour as well. It's the agribusiness hour. And there are a lot of people that, whether they're part of the Corn Growers Association or they're part of Farm Bureau or Farmers Union, they want a little help. And they didn't get much of it over the weekend. So we're going to talk about that. And from our side, our job is to just call the shots, give you a chance to understand what, like Trent Kubiak, president of the South Dakota Corn Growers Association, was telling the people in D.C. Was anybody listening? Doesn't seem to be. Doesn't seem to be, regardless of whether you're a Democrat or Republican, corn is still corn. And we need to make sure that we're taking care of those people that have given their lives, have given their families to trying to make a difference. And the Corn Growers Association has been involved. The various farm organizations are involved. And yes, agriculture, number one industry in South Dakota. And for the most part, we got to care. I've got a guy in here this morning. I'm going to let him talk a minute or two just to kind of warm up. Do you want to tell the audience who you are, young man?
1: Marty Jackley, South Dakota's Attorney General, hoping to be our strong conservative voice in Congress.
6: So what are you thinking? What's going to happen? There's all kinds of things that are going on. You've got four wanting to be governor. How many want to be Attorney General?
1: There's now three. The people of South Dakota are going to get some options. All three of them are prosecutors in their own right. I'm a little biased because all three of them endorsed me for Attorney General back in the day, and they'll be working hard to get their name out and get their message out.
6: Who ought to be running for office? And that's a wide term, but for the most part, you can answer it anyway, and you can't be wrong.
1: You know, I feel people that are public service-minded, community-minded, that want to give back, people that are strong leaders that feel strongly about issues and giving back and adding to those issues and making a difference.
6: So why run for office? You're a smart man. You could do anything that you want in the world. And you're running for office?
1: I've been blessed in life. I've got a farm and a ranch, and someday I might want to go do some of that. I'm an electrical engineer, an attorney that was in private practice twice. But I just always something was missing, and that was the public service component, being able to work with like-minded people doing good things. I enjoy that. But someday I'll go off and do either ranching, farming, perhaps be an electrical engineer or be a lawyer again.
6: Well, you can say that you've done it all if you go that direction. But for the most part, leadership is important in South Dakota.
1: It is, and we have a tremendous opportunity in South Dakota. As you know, chairman of the Attorney General's, I get a big say in public safety across the nation, and I enjoy that aspect of it. Helping people, doing good things has always made me feel good.
6: So we got 1 minute left. In a 1 minute, what have you done that's been good?
1: You know, I think that people of South Dakota have seen me be a strong, reasonable, conservative voice, a voice they can trust on issues important to South Dakota, to always put South Dakota and our country first. I've done that as Attorney General, and I hope to get that opportunity to do that in Congress.
6: All right, you going to stick around?
1: Absolutely.
6: We'll have you in the 10 o'clock hour. We got lots of people that have lots of things to say, and I'm going to stir the pot. Imagine me doing that for all the shows that we've done. But, you know, I'm going to turn 80 this year. I haven't got forever left. But for the most part, I'm going to work my butt off until the time comes.
1: You're a young 80.
6: Well, and I haven't run for political office, but I care about those people that are in political offices and want to help. All right, Norm Anderson is kind of counting us down. We're in the last 15 seconds. For now, though, our time is up. Thank you for yours.
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0: It's close to midnight where President Trump is. I'm Dave Anthony, Fox News. He arrived in China a few hours ago to that military band fanfare and a red carpet.
2: When dawn rises, the two leaders will get down to business discussing trade, Iran, and U.S. arms sales to Taiwan. President Trump wants China to buy more American soybeans, beef, and aircraft, but he's played down talk of him asking President Xi Jinping for help dealing with Iran.
0: That's Fox's Jonathan Savage. China wants the conflict to end. It buys most of Iran's oil.
3: Well, the U.S. blockade remains in effect exactly 1 month today. In fact, shipping data shows China Chinese-owned oil tankers passing through the Strait of Hormuz overnight with Iran's permission. Now, General Kane admitted to Congress yesterday Iran still has a lot of those small boats posing a challenge in opening up the strait.
0: That's Fox's Lucas Tomlinson in Dubai. Because oil and gas prices have surged, wholesale inflation spiked last month more than expected to a 6% annual inflation rate, the most since 2022. A COVID whistleblower is testifying at a Senate hearing now, pointing a finger at the doctor and COVID advisor, Anthony Fauci, who became famous and to his critics infamous for his handling of the pandemic.
4: Dr. Fauci's role in the cover-up was intentional.
0: James Erdman III is a CIA employee, and the cover-up, he alleges, was of the theory that COVID came from a Chinese lab leak. And Erdman alleges when analysts concluded in 2023 the virus did come from that lab breach.
4: CIA managers retaliated against them for their refusal to agree with management's middle-of-the-night anonymous rewrite of the analysis, which changed the assessment to a non-call judgment.
0: No Senate Democrats showed up to hear his testimony at this hearing. Breaking news out of South Carolina. The state Supreme Court has just overturned Alec Murdoch's murder convictions and the killings of his wife and son in 2021 and thrown out his life sentence. Ruling unanimously, a court clerk influenced jurors to find Murdoch guilty. She later pleaded guilty to lying. 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
30: Kello.com News Center. I'm Kristen Tyler. Gubernatorial candidate John Hanson is proposing a summer gas tax holiday in South Dakota. That could cut the cost of gas by 50 cents a gallon if federal gas taxes are also suspended, as President Trump is proposing. Hanson is asking Governor Larry Roden to call a special legislative session to approve using $60 million from the Future Fund to pay for it.
31: We have reserve funds sitting right now in Pierce, South Dakota, that we could use to do this without jeopardizing our road infrastructure funding. So there's plenty of reserve money sitting in Pier. And the question is, are we just going to hoard that, or are we going to give it back to the people when they really need it?
30: Governor Roden's campaign manager, Ian Fury, says the Future Fund only has $24 million and wouldn't cover the lost revenues. He dismisses it as a political gimmick and says using Future Fund money for that purpose would be illegal. The Minnesota Department of Health is monitoring one person in Minnesota who may have briefly been exposed overseas to someone who was on board a cruise and tested positive for hantavirus or the Andes viral strain. The risk to the public remains very low. Hantaviruses are a known group of viruses carried by rodents which can spread to people and make them very sick. The Andes virus is the only type of hantavirus known to spread from person to person. A Attorney General Marty Jackley says South Dakota is joining a lawsuit regarding abortion drug mifepristone. Jackley and 22 colleagues are challenging a 2023 rule by the FDA that challenges requirements for mifepristone to be dispensed only in person. It currently allows the drug to be shipped. Planned Parenthood North Central States says they are grateful the Supreme Court put an emergency ruling allowing mifepristone to continue distribution for now. The Sioux Falls Stampede are headed to the Clark Cup Final to face Muskegon Lumberjacks after a gritty 3-2 victory over the Fargo Force in Tuesday's winner-take-all Game 5. Behind the multi-goal performance from Logan Rinkowski, the Stampede captured the Western Conference title in front of their home crowd. From the Kello.com News Center, I'm Kristen Tyler.
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8: Mostly sunny skies and lighter winds today. Our high temperature at 78 with a west wind at 5 to 10. Southeast wind will pick up tonight 15 to 30, low temperature at 53. Tomorrow, warm day, partly sunny, high temperature 85, and a south wind at 30 to 45 miles per hour. From the Storm Center at Kelloland TV, I'm meteorologist Brian Karstens.
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9: This old house once knew my children. 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

0: Yeehaw! I'm Bill Zortman, and welcome to our Remodeler Show, show 5202, and our very original It's Your Business, and yes, Agribusiness Series. I've got guests all over the place, and have I got Jeff Kipley with me?
1: Yes, you do, Bill. Can you hear me okay?
0: Oh, you know, Jeff, you've never sounded better. Now, that maybe that doesn't say much, but, you know, for the most part, it's good to have you with us this morning. And there were some activities that happened over the weekend. A guy by the name of Trent Kubiak, you know him from the South Dakota Corn Growers?
1: I'm familiar with him. I have not had the pleasure of meeting him.
0: Well, he was talking a little bit about things that needed to be done in D.C. We had a chance to visit in our It's Your Agribusiness Show with South Dakota Farmers Union. You're very familiar with them, right?
1: Absolutely.
0: And we were talking about things that we need in agriculture. Take us down the road. What do we need, and what can we get for our farmers?
1: Well, you know, the biggest thing is we need to get the corporate monopolies on a fair playing field with us. And that's what he was talking about out in D.C., a transparency, just so we can really see how they're coming up with these fertilizer prices that they're charging. And it's not just them. It's every part of the industry. I mean, I just talked to somebody talking about electrical bills and how those rates keep going up, and at the same time, their CEOs are getting huge raises. And so these issues all need to have the light shined upon them and just show the corporate monopoly in the U.S. and what it's doing to us. And, of course, we'd like to see country of origin labeling get pushed through. We've been waiting for that bill to see the light of day here for quite a while. Senator Thune introduced it when he became House Majority or Senate Majority Leader, and we'd love to see that hit the floor.
0: Farmers, some people think it's really easy to be a farmer, but you might tell them a little different story as to how tough it is today.
1: Well, you know, right now with the inputs the way they are, you have no say in what you're paying for any of your seed, chemical, fertilizer, fuel. And at the same time, you don't have any input in what you're going to charge for your products when you get them out of the field. And so when we see these low prices for corn and soybeans, coupled with these high input costs, and the money is being made still in agriculture, it's just not by the farmers, it's by these corporate monopolies and what they're able to charge and exploit the farmers and the consumers out of.
0: You know, I think Kubiak put it pretty well. Market power should not come at the expense of farmers and consumers.
1: Absolutely. You couldn't say it better right there.
0: Well, I didn't write it. You know, occasionally I steal from somebody, but, you know, if I was going to steal, that was pretty well put. And a lot of concerns here in South Dakota as to where we're going to be with our farmers by the time we get to the end of the summer.
1: Yeah, I mean, it's a scary time right now in ag. Thank goodness we have the cattle sector doing well. They've suffered for quite a few years leading into the last couple that have been good. And now, unfortunately, we're seeing on the crop side. And the bad thing is what people don't realize is the amount of money it takes to put this crop in the ground every year. And you can have a bumper crop like we did, it wasn't bumper, but a good crop like we did last year. And when you put the pen to paper, you didn't come out making any money. And that's the frustrating part, is that you can do everything right and still –

0: rice farmers, same thing. It's tough times for all these commodities. These inputs are just eating us alive. And when we look at the fertilizer prices compared to natural gas, it doesn't make sense. It just doesn't. And that's why, you know, Senator Thune's current bill is such a big thing that we need to get pushed through. The only part that we have hesitation on at Farmers Union is the fact that they're exempting our large co-ops from reporting. The CHSs of the world are a big player up in the upper Midwest here, and the fact that they don't have to report on this would be a concern of ours. So we'd like to see it on any major player having to report their fertilizer costs and expenses and what they're charging. And I think once you do that, we're going to see some of these prices come back down.
1: I would like to see more media talking with Farmers Union, Farm Bureau, talking with those farmers that really need some help, whether it be the input costs that are fluctuating, things that are really scaring our people in agriculture. We need to keep that group in agriculture for the next generation.
0: Yeah, we really do, Bill. You know, and unfortunately, not everybody's as cordial as you to get us on their shows and let us talk the big issues of the day. You know, something that I failed to mention earlier is today is a big day. We're looking for the House to take up E15. Hopefully they will pass that through. It's something that was so close a couple different times out there in D.C., but we have not gotten it across the finish line. And that's just another avenue of getting more demand for our product that we are supplying. And so I hope that they can pass it today. We're going to be watching it today to see what the House does, but our hopes are that it'll pass and we can have year-round E15.
1: Well, here's what I would ask you to do. If they do something or they don't do something, you call us and we'll talk on Friday.
0: Sounds great, Bill. I'd love to be back on.
1: All right, we'll do that. All right, I've got a guy that's in here. He wants to keep a job of some kind. What job is it you want?
2: You know, it's Attorney General Marty Jackley. I want to be your congressman.
1: So why would you want to be the AG and then become the congressman?
2: You know, because I truly believe the fight's in Washington for the things that we care about here in South Dakota, whether it's addressing the national deficit, whether it's supporting our agriculture and working through a farm bill, supporting the E15 year-round. Those are things that are important to South Dakota. They're important to me, and I want to be that strong conservative voice doing just that.
1: Well, we just heard some strong cases made for agriculture, the position that farmers are in right now and their families. What's our future look like in ag?
2: You know, certainly ag is king in South Dakota. I personally have a farm and a ranch. I know exactly what he was talking about on the input costs, what we're seeing. And that's why we need to address, you know, a strong farm bill. We need to make sure we're doing everything to help our producers. I'll be a strong voice for that. I want to be on the Ag Committee because I think it's important here in South Dakota. And it's not just important for our farmers and ranchers. It's important for everybody. It's the food on the table. It's what drives the spending on main streets across South Dakota. And we need to make sure we're doing our farmers and ranchers right.
1: Dumb question, but I'll ask you anyway. We're South Dakota. We got friends around us like North Dakota, Minnesota, Nebraska, Iowa, that are all on the same page. How do we put people together with a coalition?
2: You know, we do that with starting with the Ag Committee. And yes, we've got friends surrounding us. I mean, we have similar interests, not just with Iowa, Wyoming, North Dakota, Kansas, but even you go deeper down in the South. I mean, there are similar interests where people are struggling. I think everybody wants that free market because we have the best producers in the world. We want to be able to compete on a fair playing field. And I'll always be a voice for just that.
1: We hear a lot of talk about those that are running for governor, not so much those running for Congress. What's the deal?
2: You know, I think obviously there's a heated governor's race going on, and I recognize that, but Congress is important. It's an important voice for us here in South Dakota. It's a lone congressional seat. It's a seat that has the ability to do a lot of things, whether it's with the deficit, supporting ag. I personally want to be on judiciary, having been U.S. Attorney and Attorney General and Chairman of the AGs. You know, it's one of those races that's important. People are starting to pay attention. As I begin traveling.

0: troubling South Dakota on this final push. Hearing a lot of positive on the campaign. People want to see Washington get things done, though. It's time to get things done.
1: So how do you get the media plugged in? They've got all these other big guns that are saying this, they're saying that. We don't have to do the taxes. I left for 4 years. And, you know, people don't understand. They just want to know what's best for me next 4 years.
0: You know, I think the best thing on the media side is, obviously, I'm on your show. Everybody's listening to it. And to talk about what's important to South Dakota, I go back to, you look at the deficit and the debt right now, it's $39 trillion. Everybody in the nation owes about $115,000 on that debt. We got to get a handle on that. And we've got to do it through government accountability. We've got to do it through making smart decisions and showing up and going to work.
1: What else should I have asked you this morning?
0: You know, the big news on a tribal training facility in North Dakota. I think that's great for both of the Dakotas. It's long overdue. I'm not strong voice, though, that South Dakota still needs a component of that. Since 2024, when I worked with the governor's attorney general, we've trained 29 tribal officers. It builds relationships with our other local officers, our state officers. It's important. We need to continue that. And I think we have a role to play in that training. And I'm going to keep pushing that so that whether I'm South Dakota's AG or in Congress, I want to see more tribal training happening. It's good for public safety all across our state. And, you know, Devil's Lake is a ways away from Pine Ridge and Rosebud. So we have a component here in South Dakota that we should add to it. And I'm going to keep talking about it.
1: Well, I have been working with candidates for a long time. Don't laugh at this. But in Texas, I put together two candidates running for governor. The first Republican elected in 60 years was elected with the fact that I went with them to Houston, San Antonio, Dallas. And then when they elected their first Republican governor, the governor called and said, we're flying you to Austin, and you get the first interview with the new governor. I said, why? They said, because you were the only one gutsy enough to go out and travel with us. So I care about what's happening in South Dakota. I care what's happening in my state of Iowa. So don't be a stranger. I always have room. I have 8 hours a week to talk. So if I don't hear from you, it's your fault.
0: You'll hear from me. I plan on keeping my house in South Dakota, getting back every chance I can to listen to the people of South Dakota and enjoy my farm and my ranch when I can.
1: All right. Appreciate you. We'll talk soon.
0: Thanks, Bill. And happy early 80th birthday. I think it's amazing.
1: It is.
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4: 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South Dakota is a special place. 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
1: Welcome back. It's your agribusiness. And one of the things that we have done to help people out in the rural areas, the urban areas as well, is talk with Plains Commerce Bank. Nolan Clark, are you with me today?
8: Good morning, Bill. How are you doing today, sir?
1: Well, we always talk the same language, but we've got people out there that are in business, people in agriculture, the newly marrieds, the seniors, and how can Plains Commerce Bank help them, particularly with all of them having different issues, different problems, different futures?
8: Yeah, you know, there's a lot of different ways. What I will say is the ag industry really has changed since I was a kid. You know, back when I was a kid, you know, each farmer had just a set amount of acres, really. Maybe they'd rent a little bit. But, you know, at the end of the day, a lot of those guys just looked at it like, you know, this is my home. This, you know, this is what I do. And as time has passed on, it really has become big industry. And not that it wasn't before, but you're getting a lot less operators for the same amount of acres, if not more at times. So you're seeing a lot of different entities really growing to the point where I will admit I don't distinguish ag and commercial differently. I mean, yes, we underwrite them differently and we have to ask different questions, but at the end of the day, it really has just become, let's have a look, we're talking different funds, whatever you may need. But really, the planning is very similar nowadays. And it comes down to just sitting down with each and every person or entity or decision maker, whoever that may be, and just having an open conversation of, you know, you're looking to move banks. Okay. You know, what worked well at your bank? What are you looking for differently in your bank? And then also, how can we fit into that role? Because not every single person can be a fit for every single bank. But at the end of the day, we want to sit down and have a really in-depth conversation. And this applies to each and every person out there as well. Just have a really in-depth conversation on, you know, what are your goals? What are your wants? What, you know, what do you like about where you're at currently? And how can we fit in there? Because at the end of the day, we want each and every person that wants to move and is considering a move, we want them to consider us and we want to have a conversation with them.
1: We've always had in our family two banks. One that we've dealt with since our parents turned us loose and said, stay with that bank. But we added Gary Popke's and Cameo from Plains Commerce to help us with big transactions. The fact that people want money and sometimes are not entitled to it. We got phonies that are out there. But for the most part, they've helped us pay our bills. They've helped us to understand what we need to do. And quite frankly, that's what we found Plains Commerce is very good at.
8: Well, I appreciate you saying that. What I'll say is there are a lot of people just like you out there that have stayed with their same bank since they were, you know, 10 years old, 18 years old, whenever they really started banking. And, you know, I can really respect that. And what I will say in today's climate, if there are things about your current bank that maybe are pain points or a frustration for you, don't be afraid to reach out to other banks, because at the end of the day, one of the biggest things is customer service, but also each bank does have a little bit different products and services that they provide and structures on how they provide those. So don't be afraid just to maybe walk in or have a phone call or shoot an email on the website. You can go in there and you can request contact, all those different ways, and have a conversation. You know, we would love to have conversations with each person that feels that way. Like I said, we might not be the exact fit for you. Maybe you'll find, oh, my bank is doing a really good job. But at the end of the day, you don't know until you ask. And just having that conversation either might spark, oh, hey, maybe there's a little more interest income on this, you know, with this bank. Or, oh, maybe they have a few more services that they can offer. Or, hey, you know what? My bank does offer pretty much exactly what that bank does offer as well. I think I'm in a pretty good spot. Maybe I didn't understand something. So there are a lot of opportunities just to have a conversation. And that is exactly what I want to have an opportunity with. And that could be loans. That could be accounts. That could be working with Gary and Cameo. You know, because again, there are a lot of different people out there, and you really want to find someone you can trust, especially if you're talking investing or estate planning, things like that. And they're great for that. And then also, of course, with our mortgage department, you know, we have one of the biggest ones around. And again, super knowledgeable. And you may not bank your checking account with us or your, you know, your personal stuff with us. That doesn't stop us from having that conversation with the mortgage team, because at the end of the day, we want to help you any way we can. And if there's more services from that, great. If not, we can definitely help you in just a single avenue as well. Happy to do it.
1: Well, we have talked a little bit about how Gary has helped us with what our parents did for us. And that was to leave us a pretty good nest egg that we're going to pick up in the next week or two. That we didn't know what to do, what bank to go to, and Gary said, I can help you. And Gary has helped us. He's even helped my sister in Colorado that needs special help. And for the most part, I mean, he's in South Dakota, she's in Denver, and she is getting help from this bank, Plains Commerce. That's pretty special.
8: Yeah, you know, like we kind of talked about last time, we are definitely a community and regional bank, but at the same time, we're not a bank that's going to shy away from helping people if we can make, if it fits kind of our mold and what we're looking to help with. We are always happy to have conversations with people and see if we're a good fit for them. Because at the end of the day, it doesn't matter if you're in Colorado or you're in Sioux Falls or you're Rapid City or you're my hometown, small town, Esteline. We want to help as many people as possible, and if it makes sense for us to be helping you as the customer makes sense, then we're going to do everything that we can, because the more people out there that we can help their financials and also bring them to us so maybe we can, you know, just help them help us too and be a good team together. We are really all about doing that here at Plains Commerce.
1: Well, I have learned through the years, all the places that we have lived, that you need to have a bank that's on your side that will help you, and not speaking with a forked tongue. I've seen no forked tongues at Plains Commerce.
8: Well, I appreciate you saying that, Bill. Thank you very much.
1: All right. We'll talk again soon. Appreciate what you do. We got Sarah Heinrich, the Growing Harvest Network, coming up from Fargo.
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10: With your Ag News, I'm Farm and Ranch Director Sarah Heinrich. The Trump administration is moving to increase flexibility for beef imports as U.S. cattle inventories remain near historic lows and retail beef prices continue climbing. Federal officials said the temporary measures are designed to help stabilize consumer prices, while domestic cattle producers continue rebuilding herds, reduced by years of drought, high feed costs, and shrinking pasture conditions. The Wall Street Journal reports the proposal has divided the cattle industry. Some ranching groups warned additional imports could place downward pressure on domestic cattle markets and reduce profits for American producers already dealing with tight margins. Others said expanded imports may help processors and retailers maintain supplies during peak demand periods. The U.S. cattle herd recently fell to its lowest level in decades, contributing to higher beef prices nationwide. Analysts say herd rebuilding could take several years because producers remain cautious about weather conditions and production costs. Consumer demand for beef has remained strong despite higher grocery prices. And we'll be back with more Ag News right after this.
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10: More than three-quarters of USDA researchers affected by planned agency relocations say they do not intend to move, according to a survey conducted by a federal employee union, raising concerns about staffing losses and disruptions to agricultural research programs. The American Federation of Government Employees, Local 3403, said 76% of surveyed employees at the Economic Research Service and National Institute of Food and Agriculture indicated they would not relocate under USDA plans to move positions from the Washington area to Kansas City, according to the Federal News Network. With your Ag News, I'm Farm and Ranch Director Sarah Heinrich for the Growing Harvest Ag Network.
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14: Mostly sunny skies today. Our high temperature at 78 with a west wind. Much lighter today at only 5 to 10. For tonight, low temperature 53, but we pick up the wind from the southeast, 15 to 30. Strong south winds tomorrow. Our high temperature reaches 85. Partly sunny skies, slight chance of a shower. From the Storm Center at Kettleland TV, I'm meteorologist Brian Karstens.
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1: Welcome back. It's your agribusiness, and we always start the second half hour with Mr. Matt Swenson, Swenson Commodities. Matt, what are you seeing so far this morning?
18: Lifting corn prices up 2.25 today, 482. Soybeans up 2.5 at 12.29 1/4. Wheat's up a penny here. Hog market's up 287 to 270 higher in the June, 101.30 there. Hog market. Our cattle market up 430 in August, 345 in June at 251.17. Feeders up 360 today at 360.15. Energy crude's up 17 cents in June, down $1.30 in the back months. It's up 14 points, down 280 in the Dow, 150 higher in NASDAQ. Silver and gold, silver's saying catch up. Gold's up $3.66. It's at 89. Gold's up 16 bucks. Bitcoin's 1,600 lower. It's 79,650. There you have it for your Wednesday.
1: People that need to get the numbers, can they get them early morning, later in the afternoon? How do they go about doing it with Swenson Commodities?
18: Yeah, just give us a call at 605-335-5570.
1: All right. Anything else we should know, Matt?
18: No, that's it.
1: All right. We'll talk again on Friday.
18: Okay, sounds good.
1: All right. Jerry Idy is supposed to be joining us this morning. Jerry, we had a chance to visit with Farmers Union yesterday, and we were talking about FFA and all the things that have been done this year. And they were very complimentary of you. Does that hurt your feelings?
16: Well, I think the appreciation is mutual. South Dakota Farmers Union is a big supporter of the South Dakota FFA and our youth and the many activities that we do. And we work together on a lot of different projects.
1: Well, you do good at what you do. And for the most part, everything that we learn, we know that regardless of the age of those that are a part of the FFA, they think that they've had a pretty good year. Would you agree with that?
16: I would agree with that. Yes, it's been a great year.
1: So what else should we know? What else you're working on? You got to have some fairs, farm shows. What's coming up?
16: Well, as graduation approaches, a lot of chapters are having their closing chapter banquets, having, you know, very celebrating the successes of the year within the chapter level, saying goodbye to those seniors who have been very instrumental in growing the chapter and growing their own personal leadership, wishing them well, and welcoming in a brand new slate of chapter officers to lead the local level going forward. And then they're putting together, as the school year closes out and summer starts, they'll be putting together a program of activities that they will be working on throughout the summer and all year. And the FFA members are lining up their supervised agricultural experience projects, whether that's an entrepreneurship, something that they own, working on. Maybe it's an agri-science project that they're doing research on over the summer. Maybe it's a job placement where they're working for somebody else, getting experience within the agriculture industry and a great variety of the ag industry, right? That could be working at Sanford in human health research. It could be working with florists and flower arrangements, nursery landscaping, all different kinds of things, as well as the more traditional things that we think of in agriculture. And the students would be very busy. If they have those traditional projects, they'll be working on them, getting them ready for county and state fairs and shows throughout the summer, and working on them to get them ready. But just a great opportunity to grow that individual leadership. And the students really do make a profound impact on the economy of the state of South Dakota as well. There's a lot of new ideas generated by those high school students, starting like our state star in agribusiness, Noah Feldman from up in Dolan. He started an ice cream truck, and now he has a storefront business as well as an ice cream truck, and he's got over a dozen employees. And he started that as a high schooler and just doing some really phenomenal things. Another one of our star in agribusiness finalists has started a floral business and grows her own flowers, as well as a florist shop where people can buy floral arrangements, and they do flowers for weddings and different events. So our young people are really encouraged to think outside the box, see what the needs in their community are, and step up and fill that need.
1: So who ought to be a part of your organization?
16: Who ought to be a part of it? Well, any high school or middle schooler that's in a school with an agriculture education program should certainly step up and take an ag class, learn a little bit more about the opportunities that are out there for them to grow in leadership and just grow as a young person and support their community. And then also as supporters, anybody who believes in the future of agriculture and believes in our young people and wants to make a difference should reach out to us to become more involved as a sponsor, a donor, a volunteer for the various events and activities throughout the year. We just greatly appreciate all of those that make our activities and events possible, because we can't do it without those sponsors.
1: Jerry, we appreciate all you've done. All the organizations we've talked to appreciate all that you've done, but they want you to keep doing it. Don't stop.
16: We will do our best. Thank you so much.
1: All right. We're going to get an education. We'll see how it goes. Next.
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1: All the different places I've been, and I don't know how many shows that I've done, I had never had somebody send me a radio or television interview flow. That word, I used to know Flo as a television character, okay? And I saw this and it was like, what's this? What am I supposed to do with it? So these two scoundrels are in the studio this morning. I see Riley and I see Samuel, and we're talking Minnehaha County. We have a lot of people that are running for office.
28: Yes, we do.
1: And you guys actually gave me A to Z, and being a Zortman, you know, I can appreciate you stopping at Z. But tell us what you're doing, how many people are involved, and what the audience can learn from you guys this morning.
29: Well, thank you so much for having us, Bill. We are happy to be here. My name is Riley Karski, and I'm running for the Minnehaha County Register of Deeds office. And I'll give it to Sam here.
28: And yes, my name is Samuel McCarty, and I just want to say thank you again for taking time out of your day and having us here. I'm running for the Minnehaha County Auditor's Office, and kind of a neat little deal about both of us is we are actually both first-time candidates, so this is all brand new world to us, and we're excited to be a part of it.
1: Well, it was funny this morning. Not only did I have you guys sneak in the door, and I shouldn't use the word sneak, but I had a candidate come in and wasn't invited, and he's running for Attorney General, and you know, it was, or actually Congress, he is the Attorney General in South Dakota. And I said, what are you doing here? What'd I do wrong? You know, for the most part, I had both ends of the day covered. So you guys are a new experience today. I will tell you that. But I think with all the different candidates that are out there, we're hearing about the governor, we're hearing about Attorney General, we're hearing about other people that are running for office. We've got a mayor that's running. He has now finished his two terms, Paul Tenhagen. But for the most part, you're going to kind of explain. Now, if the flow gets overwhelming, I'm going to stop you, okay? Does that make sense? Are you okay with that?
29: Yep, that's fair, Bill.
1: All right. We're talking about Register of Deeds. We're talking about County Auditor. And with the fact that everybody else is stealing the candy and all the things that are going with the office, I guess we kind of need an explanation as to why a Register of Deed and a County Auditor are important. So who wants to start?
29: I'll go ahead with that, Bill. So the Register of Deeds doesn't usually get a whole lot of hype. I think this is the first time in maybe 20 years that more than one person is seeking the office.
1: And why? Why are they?
29: It is an open seat right now, and I think a lot of people do think it is important for us to properly document all of life's most important moments, from birth, death, marriage, property ownership. DD-214s, those get stored there as well. So anytime that you are, you know, having a baby, getting married, buying a house, you go through this office. And a lot of people don't realize how much they actually utilize the Register of Deeds.
1: All right. So, Riley, here's a question. Why the heck do you want to do this?
29: Well, running for office wasn't necessarily on my bingo card at the beginning of the year.
1: Okay.
29: But the call went out for someone specifically who's competent, capable, and trustworthy to run for this particular office. And so I come to the table with over 10 years of experience in the national security industry through my military service and through my civilian job as a federally contracted background investigator. So kind of a unique background. And I've actually been looking for an opportunity in recent months to bring my experience back to my local community so I can better serve my family and my neighbors.
1: All right, dumb question, but I'm going to ask it anyway. Having had the governor's candidates in, the attorney general in, those that want to do X, Y, and Z in South Dakota, I always wonder why they want to run. Why do you want to run?
29: Well, like I said, I'll double down on I want to better serve my family and better serve my community. I have a unique set of experiences.
1: Can you do it, though? That's the question.
29: Oh, absolutely. So the Register of Deeds handles your vital records, your personal information, and that's something that I already do. So I have a personal investment in making sure that your personal information is protected, especially going into a digital age. That's kind of my area of expertise. As we are digitizing records, going more online, it's more important now than ever to have someone with a security background who is fluent in the online space.
1: All right, going to stop you right there. You're a little younger than I am.
29: A tad.
1: You don't have to make fun of poor old Bill over here. But for the most part, you got people that are different ages. They're going to come in. They don't understand what the deeds is all about. The county auditor, maybe they know a little bit more about. How are they going to be convinced you know what you're talking about?
29: Well, I will say I am 30, younger than I look. that's where I just bring forth my lengthy resume of experience in the military. I was specifically an intelligence specialist. So working with classified information, sensitive documents, I've been essentially training for this moment my whole life. I also have experience in the funeral industry as a prior funeral trainee. I was the funeral honors coordinator for the state of South Dakota for the Navy. I've worked with the Register of Deeds office in that capacity already, just collecting records and communicating with the office.
1: All right. So from your side, what's your story, Slim?
28: So my story is I've always kind of wanted to get into politics one way or another, and never really knew where to get in. And I've always been involved in civil engineering and land surveying for most of my career, mainly on the surveying side. And I got the opportunity to speak with some of the current politicians that are in right now, and got a hold of the Kipleys, Dan and Joe Kipley, and kind of got talking with them. And they said, why don't you, have you ever thought about in county offices? I said, never really knew exactly where to go. And a friend of mine stated that I should run for auditor's office. And she was saying that, you know, you have the common sense, you're competent, you should give it a run. So that's kind of one of those things that sparked the idea of going for county auditor. So did my research and found out this is actually a job that I would really entertain and think that I would be a great fit in it. And I am one of those types of people that I don't take agendas. I am the style of person that I'm working for the people. And that's what I believe the auditor should be, is not running under some sort of agenda. You're a public servant. You serve the people.
1: Riley, yeah, you mentioned the military. You have a military background. You understand working for the common people, whether it's life or death or whatever it might be. That is a little different than maybe Sam has talked about. But why are you so dedicated to this way of life that you want to get into?
29: Well, you see, Bill, becoming a mother has really reoriented my priorities. I think it's more important now than ever to get involved in your local community if you want to make a difference, if you want to set your children up for success and safety in the future.
1: Sam?
28: She hit the nail on the head right there. The thing is I think we are in a time where there are so many uncertainties, and if I can go to the office along with Riley, we've been in communication and we have shown major commitment, and I have to give it to Riley. Mother's Day, precisely, we were out knocking on doors, and she's a mother, and she took time away from her child to continue our campaign, and I have to give it to her on that one. That is extremely commendable there. But that's one of those things is, you know, I don't believe that there's enough of the type of people that we're trying to be and what we perceive to be of, you know, we're out there to make our communities better. And that's what we're striving for, is to make our communities as best as we can for the next generation and even our generations and generations to come.
1: Now, having covered a lot of elections through the years, way too many, maybe. How do the public know that this is something that you're going to do for more than 6 months, a year, 5 years? What would you first tell them, Riley?
29: Well, I finished out an 8-year contract for the U.S. Navy in the middle of the prairie. I am nothing if not dedicated. I'm not a quitter. I'm here to see things through. I do have experience as a department head in that capacity, in which I've been responsible not just for myself, but for others. And serving others is what I'm all about, not just the public, but any employees or people working under me.
1: Sam?
28: Once again, I mean, you know, I think the biggest thing is, you know, young and ambitious. And I think that fits both of us, to be honest with you. I'm 28, she's 30, like she said, and we're extremely committed. And I don't want to make this a one term and retire. And I know the current auditor, she has stated that she plans to retire after this stint that she wants to do. And I'm not that type. I want to make sure that I can get into office, make the changes that are necessary, focus on our future, as all our constituents are worried about is our future, make it safe for everyone, and, you know, just be able to set it up for our future generations.
1: All right. One final question. Convince the public you know what you're talking about. What would you say on your side?
29: Well, I'm here to embrace responsibility and help set the tone for the Republican Party and for the community of Minnehaha County. Again, I'm coming forward to you with over 10 years experience in national security, handling sensitive information properly. I've been training to do this essentially my whole life with all of my odd little jobs and my military service and my current career as a federally contracted background investigator. I'm invested as a mother, as a neighbor, as a patriot.
1: Sam?
28: And one thing is I've run survey crews for years and been in charge of coworkers. And the biggest things that come to my mind are, you know, I have the common sense. I'm competent. And another thing is accountability comes to my mind. And that is one of the biggest things that I've always been told in my life is you need to be held accountable. And no matter what the instance is, I will be held accountable. I have the integrity to last a long time. And I just want to prove that to any and every constituent that comes across Minnehaha.
1: All right. I've never interviewed candidates like the two of you. We'll see how it goes, and keep us posted as to what you do, how you do it, and when you do it.
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1: You know, one thing about this show, it's your business, it's your agribusiness, is we've done a lot of the shows. But we kind of take it as it comes. Over the weekend, I had two or three inquiries about this. It was like register a deed, auditor, and it was almost to the point they were telling me what my script was going to be, which if you're a broadcaster, it's like, no, I have to ask the questions. I have to keep the audience in mind. And for the most part, I didn't know what I was going to be getting into. And what we got were two young people, very much dedicated to what they have circled, saying that they want to make a difference with the public. So we had that opportunity today. I asked them both to stay in place, keep us posted, and they're not running for president or Congress or even... You know, you pick the office, but for the most part, they were here. They were genuine. They didn't know where I was going because I didn't know where I was going. But we got a chance to talk to people that have been in the military, people that have worked hard, that are saying, we want to serve you in Minnehaha County. We'll see how that all goes, and we'll keep a close eye on it. You might just say it's our project that we're going to see what it's about, and we know that a lot of other people are running for much celebrated offices, something that maybe they have done all their life, whether it be for governor or it be for Congress, whatever it might be, they are going about it in a different way. These people, not buying advertising, didn't ask them to do that. I just asked them to explain, would they be somebody you could talk to at the county offices and see how it goes. And quite frankly, no giggling, no laughing, just we're here, we're serious. And quite frankly, we need more candidates like that. I appreciate them taking the time to come in. I didn't know what I was going to face, but for the most part, I used some common sense. These are people that want to make a difference in your life, in my life, and we'll see how it goes. Appreciate Norm Anderson. Happy birthday to him. For now, though, our time is up. Thank you for yours.
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7: A countdown in China. I'm Lisa Brady, Fox News. After President Trump's arrival in Beijing earlier today, U.S. time, for a two-day summit with President Xi.
8: On the table, everything from tariffs to artificial intelligence, chip production, Taiwan, beef and soybean exports. And there is a large delegation of tech and business CEOs arriving here to Beijing as well.
7: Fox's Aisha Hosni. President Trump has also said he expects to have a long conversation about Iran, but that he doesn't need Xi's intervention. The conflict conflict-driven surge in oil prices taking a toll on inflation in the U.S., with wholesale prices rising more than 1% in April and 6% from a year earlier. A CIA whistleblower claims a cover-up on the origins of COVID.
9: The CIA was considering calling this a lab leak, August 12th of 2021. And then that changed on August 17th of 2021.
7: James Erdman III telling a Senate panel the analysis was changed to a neutral theory during a middle-of-the-night rewrite, influenced, he says, by then-top official Dr. Anthony Fauci, Ohio Republican Senator Bernie Moreno.
10: Ultimately, where this all has to land is there has to be explicit accountability for individuals who profited off of the misinformation.
7: None of the committee's Democrats are at the hearing. A written statement from the CIA says today's hearing amounts to dishonest political theater, noting that the agency ultimately did assess that COVID-19 likely originated from a lab leak. Prosecutors in South Carolina just confirming they will retry former attorney Alec Murdoch for the murders of his wife and son after the state Supreme Court today overturned those convictions and life sentence over conduct by the court clerk influencing the jury and the amount of evidence of financial crimes allowed into the murder trial. Murdoch is serving a separate 40-year sentence for financial crimes. 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
7: Concern about a different kind of recession in the U.S. after a new analysis of falling test scores for reading in the National Assessment of Educational Progress.
15: Professors at Harvard, Stanford, and Dartmouth looked at state test scores from third to eighth grades and found that only five states and Washington, D.C. had meaningful growth in reading from 2022 to 2025, and the slide predates the pandemic. They say reading scores have been falling since 2013 for eighth graders and 2015 for fourth graders. Students are doing a little bit better in math, with almost every state improving from 2022 to 2025. The annual scorecard includes data from more than 5,000 school districts in 38 states and Washington, D.C. The data come from the state's own tests, as opposed to the nation's report card, which uses the same test across the country. Tanya J. Powers, Fox News.
7: An update on the U.S. brokered ceasefire in Gaza from President Trump's top diplomat on the Board of Peace. He says disarmament by Hamas remains a sticking point 7 months in that has stalled progress on other fronts, including rebuilding in Gaza. Football fans find out the calendar for the new season tomorrow, but today the NFL rolling out the schedule for an unprecedented 9 international games this year.
16: Among the matchups, September 14th, Rams versus the 49ers in Melbourne, Australia. September 27th in Rio de Janeiro, Brazil, Cowboys versus the Ravens. The Saints and Steelers will play in the NFL's first game in Paris, France. October 25th, Falcons and Bengals in Madrid, Spain. November 8th, Patriots and Lions in Munich, Germany. November 15th, Vikings and 49ers in Mexico City, November 22nd. Also three games in London, two that feature the Jacksonville Jaguars. Jared Max, Fox News.
7: Stocks are mixed. Right now the Dow's down 235 points, but the Nasdaq's up more than 200. The S&P also in the green. I'm Lisa Brady. This is Fox News.
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19: Mostly sunny skies and lighter winds today. Our high temperature at 78 with a west wind at 5 to 10. Southeast wind will pick up tonight 15 to 30, low temperature at 53. Tomorrow, warm day, partly sunny, high temperature 85, and a south wind at 30 to 45 miles per hour. From the Storm Center at Keveland TV, I'm meteorologist Brian Carsons.
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20: Welcome in, Clay Travis, Buck Sexton Show. President Trump is officially on the ground in Beijing. It is midnight in Beijing. I guess it is Thursday, early morning in Beijing. Much of the news we will find out as this state visit officially progresses. He landed, Buck, with a ton of high-powered heavyweight CEOs who were also on the trip, among them Elon Musk. The band is back together again, and many others, Jensen Huang of NVIDIA, just a huge collection of pretty formidable leaders of major corporations in the United States. They feted him on his arrival with a red carpet in Beijing. We will see what progresses there. I was doing a lot of reading about this visit as we beginning it as to what might happen. And Buck, I would say there are two things that are standing out to me. We'll get to that in a moment. I'm curious what's standing out to you as the state visit begins. The first for an American president in China since 2017 when Trump went during his first term. L.A. mayor's race, fireworks, a lot of drama building there as we come up on the California primary, as well as the California governor's race, where the top two advance from the so-called jungle primary there. We've got COVID testimony from a CIA whistleblower in front of Senator Rand Paul. The CIA official is saying that Dr. Fauci interjected himself into the investigation from of where COVID came from, and that the CIA was prepared in 2021 to say publicly that they believe that COVID came from a Chinese lab, which it feels like at this point, Buck, everybody kind of acknowledges was what happened. But remember, it was racist to say that COVID came from a Chinese lab, according to the New York Times, for some time. And so we've got a bunch of cuts from that, and I do think that is at least intriguing testimony. We also have an offer out to Senator Rand Paul to potentially join us. We'll also be going down to your home state of Florida, where Congressman Byron Donalds, who is the leading contender to be the next governor of the state of Florida, is going to join us at 1:30 Eastern. All that coming, but Buck, there are two things that stand out to me about this Chinese state visit from President Trump. One is what's going to happen with the Strait of Hormuz. China gets a huge percentage of its oil and gas via oil that transits that through there. There are reports that there have been a lot of back-channel discussions that China may be leaning on Iran, which is one of the foremost providers of oil and gas for China, and saying, guys, open up the strait, or we're not going to continue to give you the favorable treatments that we have given you in the past. We'll see whether anything emanates from that, whether while Trump is in China, we may get some form of resolution associated with Iran. How involved will China get? Point two, you traveled to Taiwan, Buck. And so you know of the intense severity, complexity of the relationship between Taiwan and China and the United States, what the United States is willing to see. We've had this strategic ambiguity policy as to what we would do if China invaded Taiwan for a long time. So those are the two things. And maybe will Jimmy Lai, this goes directly with the show because we talked to Jimmy Lai's son, will he be released from a Hong Kong prison for effectively standing up for basic human rights around the world? That is kind of my big picture take. What are you expecting? What are you paying attention to as this Chinese state visit begins?
0: Well, Xi Jinping has elevated Taiwan to the absolute top of the agenda, and he's trying to use what he wants when it comes to Taiwan as a primary bargaining piece against what Trump wants, which is a whole range of things on the U.S. side when it comes to trade. One of the reasons why, of course, Trump went with all these mega CEOs, if you will, some of the biggest and most powerful CEOs, really the biggest and most powerful CEOs in many cases in the world. So it's worth noting that we signed, and as you mentioned, Clay, I went to really so that going forward, I knew China would be a big issue. I went to Taiwan with Steve Yates, by the way, who will be with us tomorrow to talk about the first run through, if you will, of these Xi Jinping talks. But when we were there, the Taiwanese are incredibly concerned about even

0: turn fast. Smile, damn it!
1: Don't take the bait. Stay the course with Bass.
2: Pretty good.
3: I like that.
4: Yeah. The AI imagery in there. Yes, he's running. It is like Hell's Bells, man. All right, couple of news updates of the five stories we're watching today coming right up.

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13: The Markley Van Camp and Robbins Show. Jamie Markley, David Van Camp, Scott Robbins. Thank you very much for being here. You know what it's time for? Yeah, the five stories we're watching today.
14: One, two, three, four, five.
15: Number five, President Trump is in Beijing for high-stakes talks with Chinese President Xi Jinping. Mm-hmm. They rolled out the red carpet for him and everything. They know their audience, that's for sure. Number four, the state of Illinois is investigating a potential hantavirus case in Winnebago County. It is believed that the man contracted the virus the old-fashioned way by coming into contact with rodent droppings while cleaning a house. So not related to the cruise ship, but everybody's kind of on edge right now. Or a lot of people are on edge.
16: Yeah. Well, you got the fear porn being stoked to 11 again.
15: Well, the French lady that was in intensive care has been put on an artificial lung.
16: Yeah.
15: So they're saying this is the end. She's going very likely to die. Yeah, all because apparently some ornithologist wanted to go to Trash Island and look at birds.
16: Yeah. At a garbage dump.
15: Yeah. Awesome.
16: It doesn't attract rats. The thing is, it repels rats. Garbage does.
15: Yeah.
16: Who knew?
17: to hear Robbins go off on that off air.
16: Well, it's ridiculous.
17: It's a treat.
16: What are you doing?
15: There are birds that need watching, apparently.
16: Yes.
15: Number three, over 1,500 passengers and crew aboard the Ambition cruise ship has been banned from disembarking in Bordeaux, France, as a precautionary measure because 49 people have this gastrointestinal illness. One passenger died. I'm feeling pretty confident now about my no cruise voyages policy. I'm feeling very good about that.
17: Yeah, I mean, I had a great time on cruise.
15: Mm-hmm.
16: I had a good time. Yeah.
15: But, I mean, you got...
16: The only time I went...
15: The hantavirus thing.
16: I was drunk most of the time, though.
15: I just...
17: What was the best week of eating of my life?
16: Yes.
17: The food is unbelievable.
15: Yeah, but then you also run the risk of pooping yourself to death.
17: You did, but I avoided that risk, and it ended up okay.
15: That's why you got to drink more, right? It sanitizes the bowels. Yeah.
16: It does.
15: Number two, James Erdman, a CIA whistleblower, testifying... today in the Senate, that Dr. Anthony Fauci personally meddled with the agency to hold off on declaring that the COVID pandemic started with a lab leak. Really didn't want that out there. Number one, related to that, the CIA put out a statement saying that Senator Rand Paul, who was calling for this, is acting in bad faith, calling it nothing more than a dishonest political theater masquerading as a congressional hearing.
17: I think every once in a while you could accuse Rand Paul of something like that, and maybe you're on to something.
15: Oh,
17: with this,
15: sure. Yeah.
17: Just look at all the emails from Fauci.
15: Yeah.
17: That'll tell you everything you need to know.
16: Mm-hmm.
17: Man, oh, man. Happen to see this. Just polling that's out there. Most Americans would like about 2.5 more hours a day to just have fun. Does that sound about right?
16: Yeah.
15: Yeah, that'd be cool.
16: Yeah, that'd be nice. Yeah.
17: Think of it, you know, David, you got little kids.
15: Mm-hmm.
17: I mean, you're going to be in the thick of it for quite a while,
15: Especially
17: during that time.
15: Yeah,
17: because it's like a lot of the things that, you know, you would find, as they say, life-giving, like time with your guitar or time exercising or whatever, it gets really cut short during those years. This is the Markley Van Camp and Robbins Show. And you can still make time.
15: Well, they're not at the age where they enjoy watching other people play video games either, so.
17: This is
15: Daddy
17: true.
15: Daddy doesn't get his PS4 time.
17: Yeah.
16: What age would that be?
15: Oh, that's a big thing online. Yeah.
16: I know it is. I can't believe it is, but it is.
17: But Dad's got to be pretty freaking good for a kid to watch him play it.
15: Yeah.
17: But you can play video games with your kids.
15: Well, they're also old enough now to realize that when I hand them a controller that's not plugged in, they're not actually controlling any of the players.
17: That trick only works for so long.
15: I got away with that for a little while.
16: Yeah, it does. It works for a while.
17: Have you found any games that you can play together yet?
15: No, not really. And I don't really want them in front of a TV screen that much.
17: Yeah, I understand.
16: Like
15: me. Learn from me.
17: All right. Oh, some great audio we got to get to, and what's your story coming up?

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7: Temperatures are going to stay well above average this afternoon, with highs near 78 and west winds remaining light at 5 to 10 miles per hour. There will be plenty of sunshine as well before skies become partly cloudy throughout the overnight hours. Lows are expected to be around 53 with winds starting to pick up. From the Killaland Live Doppler HD Storm Center, I'm meteorologist Jalen Borson.
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10: 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And then, if a Republican wins, impeach them.
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16: Handyman!
17: This is Dusty Johnson. 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But they need to be able to afford it. While I was working with the president to cut taxes for working families, Larry Roden and John Hansen were raising them. As governor, I'll make sure South Dakota is a special place for our kids to build their future. 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
16: The Mark Lee Van Camp and Robin Show. You know, if you're not getting a good night's sleep, have you ever thought about your mattress? Maybe you've taken other steps, you know, trying to avoid caffeine, stuff like that, or blue light, whatever it might be, but you're still not getting a good night's sleep. Have you ever had, like, a good quality mattress? 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
18: Oh yeah, it's soft enough that I can get comfortable. 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But I don't get eaten by the mattress, right? It's not a carnivorous cloud, you know.
16: Carnivorous cloud, I like that.
18: Yeah, that's my new band name.
19: Fluffy little cloud. Yeah. Yeah. Children's book. 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
19: Yeah, Ghostbed designs these beds for, by the way, real recovery. 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
16: All right, we got to get to Nimrods. Here we go. Oh, that's not the five stories. I need Nimrods, for crying out loud.
20: When the going gets tough,
19: I thought I took a nap there for a minute.
20: The dumb get dumber. It's Nimrods in the News on the Markley, Van Camp, and Robbins Show.
21: I love the poorly educated.
16: Well, they're following this one in Tacoma, Washington. Someone called the police at like 2 a.m. said, hey, someone's damaging the entry gate at the police headquarters.
19: Uh-oh.
16: You know those metal signs they would have on a wall, like it's Tacoma Police Department?
19: Yeah.
16: This dude had taken the O out of there. So when the cops go out and find him, and he reaches into his coat, and, hey, this fell on the ground. It's like, that didn't fall on the ground. You just took it. Why were you taking that? He was arrested on a bunch of different charges, and that's Nimrods in the News.

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15: One, two, three, four, five.
16: Number five, President Trump is in Beijing for high-stakes talks with Chinese President Xi Jinping. Number four, the state of Illinois investigating a potential hantavirus case. It is believed that the guy, though, didn't have anything to do with the Andes virus that has stricken the people on that boat, on the cruise ship. He got it the old-fashioned way by just cleaning out a house in Chicago.
17: No, got it.
18: Well, yeah.
16: Number three, over 1,500 passengers and crew aboard a cruise ship called the Ambition have been banned from disembarking in Bordeaux, France. As a precautionary measure, 49 people with gastrointestinal sickness. One passenger died. Number two, James Erdman is with the CIA, and he testified today that Dr. Anthony Fauci personally meddled with the agency and the intelligence community at large to hold off on declaring that COVID started with a lab leak. And number one, the CIA says, hey, everybody's acting in bad faith. We've already said we thought it came from a lab. I don't know. They seemed really defensive about it because, if anything, the CIA is not the bad guy in this story. The bad guy in this story is Anthony Fauci.
18: Yes. Of course.
16: Yeah.
18: Yeah.
16: Those are the top five stories that we are watching today. 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
17: Okay. I mean, before any of this would have ever happened, would you think that the CIA would be influenced by someone like Fauci as far as messaging? You would thought they were above that.
16: Well, yeah, you would think so.
17: Like, we're the CIA. You don't come and tell us how to message.
16: Yeah.
17: And then to come to find out, oh, it's very political.
18: Yeah, and he had a much bigger power base than you would even think about.
17: I would agree with that.
18: You know, it just, the tentacles were everywhere.
17: Yeah.
18: Yeah, I don't know. Bad guy.
17: Yes.
18: Just all-around bad guy.
17: Yes. Happen to see this. People are kind of freaking out because of, you know, the way cell phone cameras are now. Mm-hmm. They're very good quality.
18: Yeah, they are.
17: That if you're doing some sort of selfie and you give, like, a peace sign or something like that, that scammers can get your fingerprints.
18: Oh, gosh.
17: Just from the photo.
18: Really?
17: Yes.
18: Oh, man.
17: That was a new report.
18: Wow.
17: It's such high-resolution images. It is possible for your fingerprints to be extracted.
18: Jeez.
17: They said, okay, but you would have to have a level of sophistication as a thief, you know, that would be somewhat beyond. It's possible. And the way AI tech is moving so fast that, yes, but you would have to be fairly close to the camera for this to happen. Like, if it was a photo distance and you're just doing bunny ears on somebody's head, they'd probably be okay with that. This is the Markley, Van Camp, and Robbins Show.
18: Man.
17: The stuff you don't even think about, right?
18: No, I hadn't thought about that. Some Danny Ocean stuff there.
17: Yeah.
18: Man.
17: Say it's mostly for close-up selfies.
18: Yeah.
17: But you do a few of those.
18: I don't do selfies, really. Hardly ever.
17: Well, yeah, you have someone else take your photo.
18: Yeah.
17: Yeah.
18: I don't like the selfies.
16: Just grab somebody and say, hey, take this photo.
18: Right.
17: Exactly.
18: I've done that a lot, yes.
17: Yeah. And you're like, go ahead, get my prints. What are you going to get out of me?
18: Yeah,
17: well, it's kind of your take, right?
16: It's not junk mail if I want it.
17: The take from 10 years ago?
16: Yeah, about Facebook and tracking your ads.
17: Oh, yeah. Good times, man.
18: I have oftentimes been wrong.
17: We all
18: about
17: have.
18: About my assessments, yes.
17: We all have. A couple news updates we got to get to. More craziness in women's gyms.

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14: The Mark Levin, Camp and Robin Show. You know, you've heard us talk about ghost bed. 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Boy, I wish I could take my ghost bed with me in that RV. Well, now you can. 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
17: Next is a nationwide moratorium on all new hospice and home health care. Why is that possible? Because when we squeeze the balloon in California and slow their growth of hospice and now take away 800, the payments to 800 hospices, we know what those fraudsters do. They move to nearby Nevada. Next door, Nevada has a sevenfold increase in hospice already. Arizona, Texas, they're moving across the country. So we've today announcing a moratorium nationally. There will be no new hospices or home health care open in this country. You can, if you have the program now, you can keep it. You can go to ones that already exist. We're not taking away any services, but there will be no new ones, licenses granted until we can figure out a better way of working across government. Let me highlight this, because what Andrew and who's leading.
16: Yeah. So, yeah, I like that. Yeah, you're just going to press pause for a minute because there are too many people taking advantage of the system.
14: Yes.
15: And we got to sort it out. We got to figure it out. Yeah. Mm-hmm.
14: It seems like, you know, in a job market where, you know, people are looking for jobs, you could take just a clue from Nick Shirley, pick your state and see if you could figure out where the fraud is, because you could bet there's going to be fraud. I mean, people are thinking,
15: dangerous job, though.
14: It can
15: be. You could end up getting hurt. Yeah.
14: Yeah. Just taking a camera out there.
15: Yeah.
14: Did you see where Nick Shirley went?
15: Yeah.
14: Was it Brazil?
16: Oh, yeah. It was undercover with gangs, right?
15: Yeah.
14: Dude. Yeah. I'm like, and they were saying, hey, you can't film these guys with guns. He did it.
16: Yeah.
14: That was wild.
15: I mean, don't tell Nick you can't do something.
14: Yeah, no kidding. Mm. Yeah, he'll prove you wrong. All right, we got to get the Nimrods. Here we go.
18: When the going gets tough.
19: Damn it, this is too hard.
18: The dumb get dumber.
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18: It's Nimrods in the News on the Martley, Van Camp, and Robbins Show.
21: I love the poorly educated.
14: All right. Nimrods in the News for our friends in Seattle. Be familiar with this already. Headline, local news. Massage parlor trafficking bus spread across Puget Sound as Seattle prepares for FIFA World Cup.
15: Oh.
14: Yes.
15: I thought that would help the tourism.
14: Despite the protests and denials from parlor owners, law enforcement across Puget Sound region isn't buying it anymore. And they were talking with, who's that? Christine Moreland? She runs the More We Love. It's a nonprofit. Ah. Said the parlor I just walked into had mattresses on the floor and condoms and lube.
15: Oh, boy.
14: There's no way you can't tell me these women aren't being exploited. So the crackdown is on, and that's Nimrod's in the news.
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26: Hours away from a high-stakes meeting, I'm Lisa Lucera, Fox News, as President Trump is set to sit down with China's President Xi Jinping.
27: President Trump is trying to turn the page after years of putting tremendous economic pressure on China, culminating, of course, with those Liberation Day tariffs. Things seem to be a lot better now at the start of the trip than they were a couple months ago when President Trump used many opportunities to say that China is ripping us off and that they had been ripping the United States off for years.
26: Fox's Peter Doocy in Beijing. Taiwan and the Iran conflict are likely to come up as China has expressed anger that the U.S. has sold weapons to Taiwan, and China gets a lot of oil from the Strait of Hormuz, which Iran has blocked. Israeli Prime Minister Benjamin Netanyahu secretly went to the UAE. His office says it strengthened ties with the country, which normalized relations with Israel in 2020. This comes a day after U.S. Ambassador to Israel Mike Huckabee revealed Israel sent Iron Dome air defense weapons and personnel to operate them to the UAE. Iran has fired missiles at that country. A Utah woman who wrote a children's book about grief is convicted of murdering her husband.
28: Corey Richens telling the court,
29: "I'm not perfect. I have succeeded and I have failed. As a person, as a wife, as a parent, we all do. I have done plenty of things I am not proud of."
28: A judge sentencing the 35-year-old to life without parole on five felony convictions, including aggravated murder for fatally poisoning her husband Eric in 2022 with a lethal dose of fentanyl. The judge calling her too dangerous to ever be free. The prosecution had asked for the maximum sentence, noting Richens' three sons feared for their safety if she were ever released.
26: Fox's Kristen Goodwin, her lawyers say they will appeal. Prosecutors in South Carolina say they will plan to seek a new trial for Alec Murdoch. 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
26: Trump administration's anti-fraud task force says it's deferring more than $1 billion in Medicaid money to California.
2: Vice President J.D. Vance announced from the White House that $1.3 billion would be deferred in payments to California's Medicaid program.
3: We're not talking about withholding people's benefits. We're talking about turning off the resources that the state government should be using to police fraud.
2: He said some states aren't taking fraud seriously, noting Hawaii hasn't had any fraud prosecutions within their Medicaid program over the last few years. And in the past year, while New York has had just 9 cases, Indiana has had many more.
3: Does anybody here seriously think that the good people of Indiana are 12 times more likely to commit fraud than the people of New York? No, of course not. That's absurd.
2: The task force also announced a nationwide moratorium on all new hospice applications. Jessica Rosenthal, Fox News.
26: The Senate Banking Committee expected to consider the Clarity Act tomorrow, which would create regulatory framework for cryptocurrency.
4: The banking industry is concerned that allowing interest to be paid on stablecoins could lead investors to pull deposits from the insured banking system. Brian Armstrong, CEO of Coinbase, told FBN's Maria Bartiromo this week.
5: We came up with this compromise or concession that rewards could be paid as long as there was some sort of material activity on the account, like a payment or a trade.
4: The crypto industry is pushing for the legislation, saying it's needed to fix core longstanding problems for crypto companies. Janine Coselda, Fox News.
26: The Labor Department says producer prices rose 6% from a year earlier, the highest point in more than 3 years, as the Iran conflict pushes up energy prices and intensifies pressure on companies to pass on rising costs to consumers. The producer price index, which tracks inflation before it hits consumers, shot up 1.4% in April. I'm Lisa Lucera. This is Fox News.
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7: The wind will start to pick up a little bit as we head into the night. Mostly clear, otherwise with a low of 54. Southeast winds at 10 to 20 miles per hour. A few sprinkles on Thursday, otherwise a mix of sun and clouds and windy with a high of 83. South winds at 20 to 40 miles per hour. We'll also have fire weather warnings in place. Breezy and sunny on Friday, warmer with a high just south of 90. From the Storm Center at Kelvin PD, I'm meteorologist Adam Roy.
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0: In 2025, global gold demand blew past 5,000 tons and hit a record $555 billion in value. Many central banks are quietly diversifying away from the dollar, adding hundreds of tons to their reserves. Large institutions poured in the second biggest inflow on record, and barren coin demand hit a 12-year high. Meanwhile, mine supply grew just 1%, new gold can't be printed, and a recent report said it plainly. Gold demand just broke a record, supply can't keep up. 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
4: Partly to mostly clear as we head through the night with a low of 54. It'll be a little bit breezy. Southeast winds at 10 to 20 miles per hour. Beyond an isolated sprinkle on Thursday, is partly cloudy and windy. A high of 83. South winds at 20 to 40 miles per hour with fire weather warnings in place. Breezy and sunny on Friday with a high of 88. From the Storm Center at Kilauea TV, I'm meteorologist Adam Rudd.
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0: Folks, history is unfolding right before our eyes. 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

0: When we talk about Israel, we're not just talking about a place. We're talking about a people connected to a promise made by God, one he has never broken, and one that continues even today. Because God's character doesn't change. What he begins, he sustains. What he promises, he fulfills. Right now in Israel, families run to shelters as sirens sound. 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
3: I'm Maria Bartiromo, and this is the Fox Business Report.
4: Stocks ending mixed, but the Nasdaq and S&P 500 notch new record closes as investors digested a hot wholesale inflation report for April. The producer price index, which tracks inflation before it hits consumers, surging 1.4% from March, which was the highest level in nearly 4 years, and 6% annually. Tech was the best performing sector, and shares of NVIDIA and Google parent Alphabet and Apple hit all-time highs. In the Senate confirming Kevin Warsh as Federal Reserve Chair, Warsh will begin his 4-year term after Jerome Powell departs on Friday. The Dow down 67 points, the Nasdaq higher by 314, S&P 500 up 43. And Cisco Systems stock is jumping in after-hours trading after the networking equipment maker delivered earnings, revenue, and guidance that beat Wall Street estimates. That's your Fox Business Report. I'm Hillary Barsky, invested in you.
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10: The wind will start to pick up a little bit as we head into the night, mostly clear, otherwise with a low of 54, southeast winds at 10 to 20 miles per hour. A few sprinkles on Thursday, otherwise a mix of sun and clouds and windy with a high of 83, south winds at 20 to 40 miles per hour. We'll also have fire weather warnings in place. Breezy and sunny on Friday, warmer with a high just south of 90. From the Storm Center at Kelvin TV, I'm meteorologist Adam Rudd.
11: Nice. There's a reason liberals line up for a smackdown.

0: of Allegiance, the part where we talk about God. He would eliminate that. So when it comes to issues like that, you need to understand the guy is a Marxist. Damn, I wish he would come on this show, Mr. Producer. We've tried every way we have, haven't we? We can. He just won't do it. Go ahead.
1: And in our history, that they rebelled against centuries of religious warfare between the Catholics and the Protestants and witchcraft trials.
0: Who rebelled against centuries of religious warfare? What are you even talking about? Go ahead.
1: Holy Crusades. America proclaimed the separation of church and state.
0: America never proclaimed the separation of church and state. It's in a letter from Jefferson. And I'm sure Jefferson would be furious that a jerk like you is using it. There was no such proclamation, which is why they try and push it out, even silent prayer out of the school. This guy's like an ACLU type. I'll be right back.
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4: Partly to mostly clear as we head through the night with a low of 54. It'll be a little bit breezy. Southeast winds at 10 to 20 miles per hour. Beyond an isolated sprinkle on Thursday, it's partly cloudy and windy. A high of 83. South winds at 20 to 40 miles per hour with fire weather warnings in place. Breezy and sunny on Friday with a high of 88. From the Storm Center at Kilauean TV, I'm meteorologist Adam Rudd.
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